0: Minister admits Canberra is powerless to block the live streaming of a death row prisoner's execution in the US. Nadal Hassan will face a firing squad in December after killing 13 unarmed soldiers in the Fort Hood massacre in 2009. Amanda Rishworth has been asked on Nine if the online coverage should be blocked.
1: The e-commissioner is not able to proactively block it. We don't have the laws, but she is monitoring this.
0: Meantime, almost 500,000 health, disability and community service workers are set for a pay rise, with Canberra investing $360 million to fund those increases. The average pay boost will be almost 10% after a review found many of the female-dominated industries had been undervalued. Overseas, American actress Selma Blair has been arrested and taken to hospital following an incident on board a flight. The 54-year-old reportedly became physically abusive towards staff on a Delta Airlines plane travelling from LA to New York. Here's some audio from the pilot.
2: Yeah, one flight attendant and one passenger that sustained some minor injuries, a bloody nose as well as some bite marks as well.
0: And renters are being hit with new fees or being pushed towards paying for memberships as online property management platforms attempt to avoid processing costs with card payments after the ban on surcharges. At least 1.2 million rent payments are made each month on the platforms, with some already no longer accepting direct credit card payments.
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0: In sport, suspended Swan Nick Blakey will officially become a Roo in a complex deal signed off this morning. Blakey heads to North Melbourne, while Sydney has landed five picks, including this year's number six. And in golf, the European Tour has issued an ultimatum to players, saying anyone who joins LIV Golf will not be allowed to remain a European member. The tour previously let LIV players keep their European membership as long as they paid fines for playing in conflicting events, but players now have until October 25 to decide which league to choose. That's the latest in news and sport.
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6: Partly cloudy today, the chance of a shower too, at a top of 30. Tomorrow, partly cloudy with showers and the chance of an afternoon or evening thunderstorm, 31. And then Thursday, cloudy with the chance of showers, 25. For Nexus Pools, the best pools in Bundy, the UV reading is 10. That's very high. Remember to slip, slop, slap, seek and slide.
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0: On your Feel Good Work Day, this is Paul Campy and my good friend Marnie has her mud. Selma Blair.
1: Yeah, all right. So this is quite full on, actually. Yeah. But she's been arrested after an incident on board a Delta flight where she allegedly tried to open a plane door mid-flight. And then it became involved with a confrontation with crew members. Anyway, look, this is the report that's come through on Nine News. Have a listen.
2: To breaking news now out of the United States, where actor Selma Blair has been arrested after allegedly trying to open a plane door mid-air. She is also accused of attacking flight crew, punching one and biting another while on a flight to JFK International Airport in New York. Blair has been taken to hospital for evaluation and the FBI is investigating.
0: Okay.
1: Doesn't sound good, does it?
0: No, not at all.
1: No. Selma's representative said she suffered a medical emergency, received immediate treatment after landing and is in a stable condition. She remains in hospital for further evaluation while the incident is being further investigated. Right, look, the incident echoes a previous one. This has happened once before to her as well in 2016, and she had the same deal. She was on a plane and they had issues with her as well, but that was after an incident which led to an undiagnosed thing of neurological issues and multiple cirrhosis diagnosis in 2018. So she does have some issues, okay? So yeah. But look, this is the audio that's going around at the moment. We'll just say it's a bit confrontational, okay. Right? On the plane, okay?
3: Can you go upstairs, tell them person
0: Well, you can't really tell that Selma Blair.
1: No, but that's the audio.
0: There's no
1: that
0: video
1: releasing.
0: Of it.
1: No, the audio. Well, I mean, she's obviously been charged, so something's definitely happened.
0: Yeah.
1: And here she is too, talking about her condition and how it does affect her. So have a listen.
4: Sun takes away my speech. The sun takes, even thinking about it, the sun takes away my speech. Overheating, I think it's an autoimmune trigger, the sun. So it takes away my speech and movement a lot. So I usually have to stay in all day, except I can't ride my horse at night. So I go out and I have an ice vest that keeps my temperature lower and switch out the ice thing. So it's the MSAA had told me about it as like some of the people with MS or heat intolerance can use a lot.
1: I'm not sure. That was like, one minute she was speaking okay, and the next minute she wasn't speaking okay. But that can be a neurological disorder too, and I am trained, so I do not know, and I cannot make assumptions.
0: She doesn't say there she's been diagnosed with anything. She just said she's been told by such and such that this happens.
1: Yeah, well, true, but that, yes, and I'm not sure when exactly that was when she was speaking about that, but there is an issue with her. Look, she's undergoing treatment at the moment, and I guess we will hear more about that.
0: Well, let's hope she gets better.
1: I do hope that she's okay. Yes, absolutely. Yeah. Right, somebody else who's not okay at the moment is our Delta. Poor old Delta's had
0: an
1: injury.
0: From Delta Airlines to Delta.
1: Yes, exactly. Delta Goodrum has been forced to miss a week of Strictly Come Dancing. She's doing that at the moment now in the UK after suffering a rib injury during the competition. But here she is talking about her time on the show and how she's found it all so far.
0: Yeah.
5: I'm excited to learn from incredible dancers and coaches, the judges. I'm like, tell me everything, and I'll do my very best to give it a go. And it's such an incredible show here that I'm so honoured to step into it, and I'll just give it my very best.
6: Oh, I'm sure you're going to be absolutely incredible.
5: I'm not sure. It's a much lesser skill than going into Eurovision, where that's my voice and I get to like go for it. But you know, it is.
0: Yeah.
1: Well, she's very good. This is the UK version, all right? Like our, you know, Dancing with the Stars is Strictly Come Dancing. And apparently her and her dance partner, Kai, have been among the competition's top performers. So she's doing very well. So she's doing great. But obviously rib injury during the competition, anything can happen when you're dancing. Absolutely anything.
0: Oh, absolutely.
1: That'd be very painful. So anyway, look, she's off for a week or so while she's on the sidelines at Campo. And I don't know, we'll see if she comes back. But I didn't even know she was on it. But she's off there dancing.
0: Well, we're not seeing her down under.
1: Well, no, because it's in the UK. But I'm sure if you you might get snippets and bits and pieces. But yeah.
0: I'd love to see her dance. I'm sure she dances very well.
1: Yeah, absolutely.
0: This is your Feel Good Work Day.
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2: Victim numbers are down 9.6%, but most serious crimes are committed by repeat offenders, often while they're on bail. 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

0: On your Feel Good Work Day, this is Paul Campion, Bon Jovi. The Spice Girls. And Warren Zevon's One Hit Wonder. 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
3: 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This is your news now.
4: Hey there, I'm Brooke Seychell. Australia's online safety regulator has revealed it doesn't have the powers to block the live stream of a US execution from being available here. It comes after US authorities announced the execution of a mass shooter will be live streamed to the public. Labor Minister Amanda Rishworth has told Nine she has this message for online platforms.
5: Don't stream this if it does go ahead. There is a responsibility on each and every one of these platforms to keep their social license, but not to do harm.
4: To Queensland, where one of Australia's worst pedophiles is being extradited to New South Wales to face further charges. Queensland man Ashley Paul Griffiths will be transferred to a Sydney prison to face 180 charges. The former childcare worker was sentenced to life in prison after pleading guilty in 2024 to more than 300 child sex offences. Former Treasurer Josh Frydenberg has been doing the media rounds this morning ahead of the launch of his new memoir, but he's been attracting more attention about a potential return to politics after the book detailed criticism of his own party. It's prompted speculation over whether he'll come back, but Frydenberg's told Nine he's still undecided.
6: The next election is 18 months away, but what I do know is that we need more good people to put their hands up right across the country for public office.
4: And new figures show the midweek beer is becoming more popular, with Westpac data showing the strongest growth in pub and club spending is happening on Wednesdays.
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4: In sport, Nick Blakey is set to leave Sydney for North Melbourne. It's being reported a deal for the suspended Swan has now been completed, with Sydney to get pick 6 and a bunch of other selections for the All-Australian defender. And Kalyn Ponga has shut down rumours that he'll be playing in the halves in the upcoming Rugby League World Cup. The Kiwis take on the Aussies in the opening match on Thursday, and he's told Seven he's confident he'll be wearing the number one jersey for New Zealand.
7: I want to play fullback, obviously. It's a long campaign. I've said to Stace that I'll put my hand up and play anywhere.
4: That's the latest in news and sport.
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9: Partly cloudy today, the chance of a shower too, and a top of 30. Tomorrow, partly cloudy with showers and the chance of an afternoon or evening thunderstorm, 31. And then Thursday, cloudy with a chance of showers, 25. For Nexus Pools, the best pools in Bundy, the UV reading is 10. That's very high. Remember to slip, slop, slap, seek and slide. It's simply
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0: On your Feel Good Work Day, this is Paul Campion with my good friend Marnie.
1: Sacre bleu, the fridges are stuffed.
0: What's sacre bleu mean?
2: I don't know, le bleu.
1: Le bleu?
2: Sacre bleu.
1: Oh.
2: Yeah, anyway. I'm not sure. Bleu usually is blue.
0: Right.
2: The colour.
0: French supermarkets.
2: But anyway, yeah, this is about fridges.
0: Hackers have taken control of refrigeration systems at French supermarkets, causing the fridges and freezers to overheat, destroying huge quantities of fresh and frozen food. Firstly, you know, I can't stand it when they ruin everyone else's life.
2: Yeah, exactly.
0: You know? Exactly.
2: Sacre bleu is outdated French exclamation that translates literally to holy blue.
0: Right. There you go.
2: It's used to express shock, surprise, and dismay. So, yeah, they're shocked. Oh, goodness me. This is not good. And you're right. Like, I'm not really... What's the purpose behind hacking and taking control of the refrigeration systems and causing the freezers to overheat and destroy all the qualities of fresh and frozen food? I mean, because obviously, yes, you're going to cost the supermarkets money and people are going to do without food, but that means you too, hackers, you're going to do without food if there's none in the supermarket.
0: Exactly. 400 stores affected.
2: Yeah, like, I kind of go, well... All right, you're having a crack at them, but you're also having a crack at, you know, people. Why are you doing that to them?
0: It also shows, you know, sometimes tech's not good, mate. You know, why not just have old fridges that run on their own merit rather than these ones that are, you know, massive systems that hackers can hack into?
2: So they've targeted refrigeration software supplied by Danish engineering company Danfoss, forcing some units to reach temperatures as high as 50 degrees for several hours overnight.
0: Oh,
2: you know, and I feel for the people who work in the supermarkets walking into that. It's bad enough when we've had, like, you know, natural disasters here and all the power goes off in the supermarkets and they've had to just, all this food and all this waste.
0: But all the suppliers, they're losing money because they're not being, their product's not being sold.
2: And horrendous too when you look at the amount of waste that goes into that when there's so many people that are struggling at the moment. You know, that all that stuff's just been taken off the shelf and destroyed. But they don't care. They're hackers. This is what they want. They want to cause, you know, drama and whatever.
0: What for?
2: Because, I don't know, they're hackers and they think, you know, they've got angst. They've got something to prove. What with the company that... that is the refrigeration company, or the people that make the refrigerator. Like, who knows, Campo? You know what today's world's like? People have got upset with everybody for whatever reason they have. So they feel justified.
0: They ruin everyone else's lives.
2: Yeah, and but now, they don't care. They don't care. It's all about them.com. They're doing what they want to do.
0: French authorities have launched a large-scale cybercrime investigation. So they should, and I hope they find them. I hope they find them, track them down, and they suffer the consequences, you know? It's not good enough.
2: Well, they said, the damage is expected to cost millions of euros, as it would, because the amount of waste and, you know, all that food that's been dumped, and then all the people that, you know, all of a sudden you're going to get in short supply of this, that, the other.
0: Exactly.
2: Which is bad enough at the best of times, you know, anyway, around the world. So anyway, people are talking about it.
0: Well, that's right. And shows that our software upgrades, Marnie, are vital and makes you wonder about smart appliances, doesn't it?
2: There's lots of questions when this stuff goes on. But, yeah, like, I just find that a very bizarre cyber hack. But anyway,
0: This is your Feel Good Work Day.
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2: Hi, I'm Phoebe Humphrey. A cross-party letter is calling on the PM to act on AI and data centres. The bipartisan AI committee wants developers to set up data centres in Australia and train their AI models here so the federal government has better regulation over them. AI committee chair Joe Brisky says it also gives Australia greater powers to mitigate risks.
10: That is an opportunity that is open to Australia right now, but it won't be open forever. We've got to make sure we walk through this window of opportunity, but do so on our terms.
2: One of the country's worst pedophiles will be extradited to New South Wales to face more than 100 extra charges. Former childcare worker Ashley Paul Griffith will be transferred from Queensland, where he's currently serving a life sentence. The exact date of when he'll be moved is yet to be revealed. A biosecurity response has been activated in Sydney after a red imported fire ant nest was found in the city's inner west. It's prompted the New South Wales government to launch an awareness campaign. 16-year-olds will now be able to buy pepper spray in the Northern Territory. The NT government has announced it will now be accessible to under 18s as part of a move to permanently legalise it for self-defence. At least one person has died in a roller coaster incident in the US. Several others were injured at the Six Flags amusement park in Georgia. And Russell Brand has appeared in a London court for the start of his trial on rape and sexual assault charges. The 51-year-old comedian and actor has pleaded not guilty to the alleged offences that took place between 1999 and 2009.
1: Right now, pay later. 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
2: In sports, suspended Swan Nick Blakey will officially become a Roo in a complex deal signed off this morning. Blakey heads to North Melbourne while Sydney has landed 5 picks, including this year's number 6. And in cricket, Australia is looking the goods, heading into the final day of the first test against South Africa, with the Proteas 4 for 102, needing 421 to win. However, the day was marred by a potential concussion to Steve Smith after he copped a ball to the helmet. That's the latest news and sport.
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9: Partly cloudy today, the chance of a shower too, and a top of 30. Tomorrow, partly cloudy with showers and the chance of an afternoon or evening thunderstorm, 31. And then Thursday, cloudy with a chance of showers, 25. For Nexus Pools, the best pools in Bundy, the UV reading is 10. That's very high. Remember to slip, slop, slap, seek and slide.
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1: I love tech. You know, I was just telling you before about what's this on my phone. It's an Apple.
2: It's an AirTag. There's that. So AirTag, they're the ones that you can find your keys.
1: Yes.
2: So if you ever lose your keys.
1: So I'm out and about and I get this phone call from my wife going, where are you? And I said, I'm just down the shops. And she goes, well, what are you doing in event cinemas? I'm watching the new Brad Pitt movie.
2: Yeah. Well, I'm at the shops.
1: Well, I had to go to the shops.
2: The cinema is in the shops.
1: Exactly. Event Cinemas is in Ryan Shopping Centre. Had some spare time.
2: You thought, I'll just come in here with my popcorn and my drink and
1: exactly.
2: Have a snooze and watch the new movie.
1: Sprung.
2: Yes, the gadget that's busted you, you know, technology today is like, oh, gosh, it's such an amazing thing. It can make our lives so much easier, but it can also make you very accountable for things. And I'm not just talking about, you know, affairs, all that sort of stuff, as you said. It's going AWOL for 5 minutes and people knowing exactly where you are. Whether it's doorbell cameras, I mean, that's an absolute giveaway. GPS tracking, fitness apps, it happens as well. And especially if you're pairing devices, that's been the big thing. I know a friend of mine, and this is a cheating one, she called out her husband cheating because, okay, so you know when you've got iPads and things at home and everything syncs up, and especially with kids because they've got to use your accounts and iClouds and whatever. Well, he was texting other women and it was coming through to the kids' iPads.
1: She's sitting there
2: getting bluey up or whatever she was getting up, and because messages can come through, see?
1: Yeah, yeah.
2: Because that happens even with my daughters. My daughter will go, Mum, you've just got a message from such and such. And I'm like, no, give me that. But it can happen. So she was reading all of his messages too. It was not very good. You can't deny that.
1: No.
2: That's what I said. We can't deny it. So, yeah, and it happens. It happens. Here's another one. Here's another example, right? I would never have thought about this, but have a listen to this.
3: Did you guys see the woman who caught her husband cheating while she was, like, out of town on a work trip? Because she got a notification on her phone that someone weighing 130 pounds used their smart scale at 3 in the morning. Men can't get away with shit these days. I love it.
2: Yeah. Yeah, see? You'll get these things paired to your devices and you get notifications. That's what happens. So that's why you have things around at home, especially for security and monitors and stuff
1: exactly.
2: like that.
1: Yeah.
2: So you know.

0: I mean, they're cheating ones. I mean, they're those things. But there can be anything. It can be conversations that can come through. Someone turning up that says, oh, no, I wasn't there. And yes, you were. Because I got the notification and I can see you.
1: Kath, when have you been found out?
2: My phone is hooked up to the car with Bluetooth.
1: Oh.
2: Mm-hmm. My son borrowed my car.
1: Yeah.
2: And he had been quite a lazy, shitty little kid in his 20s.
1: Right.
2: I'm on the phone to my girlfriend having the biggest whinge. Like, it went on for ages.
1: Yeah.
2: And he pulled in the driveway and all he can hear is her replying to whatever I've said. Thank God.
1: The Bluetooth.
0: It flipped over, yeah.
2: God, he could only hear the one-way conversation because he's come inside and he's like, what were you saying about me?
1: Oh. Yeah, well, that's
0: happened to me too. Well, actually, the other way around. Yeah. I pulled in the driveway and my ex-partner was on the phone to his mate. Next minute, I had the mate in the car because it just flipped over. You be very careful.
1: Well, Bluetooth does that,
0: I
1: you know.
0: My son
1: was watching something, I don't know, on his phone at some stage. And I was there. I put my Bluetooth headphones on out in the lounge room to watch something on TV so no one could hear it. Anyway, I'm picking up all these adult noises, Marnie. And then you can tell he's turned it off. What?
0: This is what I'm talking about. Yes. When tech, it's like nothing's sacred anymore. You can't do anything without someone knowing.
1: Exactly. Tracy's on the line. Hey, Trace, how are you going?
3: Morning, guys. How are you?
1: When have you been found out with tech?
3: Oh, we've got a security system at home, and it's one of those ones that if you see people, you can hit the little button on your phone and speak. And my husband kept threatening to cut my favourite tree, and I kept saying, you cut that tree and I'll cut beep, beep, beep.
1: Oh, all right.
3: And anyway, I heard I was at work, and I heard the security go off on my phone. I picked it up and I thought, oh, what's going on here? And there he is cutting my tree while I'm at work. So I hit the little button and I yelled out to him, don't you dare cut that tree. Put that saw down right now. And he jumped about 10 feet in the air. And my tree got saved and he did not cut that tree.
1: Oh.
0: I'll be sitting there going, I can't even do it when she's not here because we can see
1: what I've done, Marnie.
0: Yeah, on yours, Campos does that too.
1: Yes.
0: Yeah.
1: I get alerts on the phone. Oh, someone's at the front, and there's my wife taking the bin out, and I'll hit the button and start talking to her,
0: and she'll be like, oh, for God.
1: And she just, what's going on? Yeah. She doesn't know what's happened. Ah, love it.
0: Oh no, tech. See, this is it. You can't do anything.
1: No,
0: not a thing, and people can see you.
1: This is your feel good work day.
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0: on your Feel Good Work Day. This is Paul Campion. Through your Tuesday afternoon, the late, great David Bowie. You too. Big song. And Sophie Ellis-Bextor. All coming up on your Feel Good Work Day.
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9: Hi, I'm Phoebe Humphrey. The Shadow Treasurer has today attempted to move a motion to reverse the ATO's ban on credit cards for tax bills in the lower house. The federal government has delayed the move from the end of November to June next year, but Tim Wilson says it should be scrapped altogether.
10: I do not know I have ever seen a government decision that has been so incompetently administered as this credit card ban by the ATO.
9: A murder investigation's underway in New South Wales North following the discovery of a body in a livestock trough. The remains formally identified as 73-year-old grandma Yvonne Weir, who'd been reported missing back in February. A senior Labor minister is urging the tech giants to use their better judgment in live streaming the execution of a US prisoner. The Office of E-Safety says it's powerless in blocking the December live stream, and Canberra has ruled out getting involved in the policy. Amanda Rishworth says it's up to online platforms to protect users from harmful material.
11: We need to have more responsible platforms in this country, and they need to take some responsibility here. And my message to them is don't stream this.
9: They're on Nine. Mortgage brokers are being urged to lift their game when it comes to recommending home loans and handling customer complaints. A review by ASIC has found some borrowers were steered towards costlier loans without clear documents showing why they were a better fit. And tributes continue for American actor RJ Mitty, who has died at the age of 34. He was best known for his role in Breaking Bad.
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9: In sport, Zane Dersma could be a demon by day's end. He's closing in on a move from North Melbourne, with Melbourne's pick number 33 reportedly enough to get the deal done. It follows the Roos reportedly securing suspended Swans defender Nick Blakey on an 8-year deal. And Isaiah Yeo's long-awaited Panthers extension has hit a speed bump. The club captain has agreed to stay until 2030, but the NRL's salary cap auditor is still reviewing parts of the deal, including a proposed post-footy role. Penrith remains confident the contract will eventually get the green light. That's the latest news and sport.
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16: Remaining a little cloudy over the next few days with a shower or two, possibly even a thunderstorm tomorrow evening. A little cooler on Thursday, more showers coming through. Top of 30 degrees today, 31 for tomorrow. And for Nexus Pools, the best pools in Bundy, today's UV reading is 10, which is very high. 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

Life in the fast lane, hey, hopefully slowing it down for you this afternoon. This is Murray filling in for Karina for the Feel Good Workday. She's having a well-earned break over the next week or so. Wonderful song from the Eagles. And if you are in the fast lane this afternoon, careful where you park. An amazing story about AI and an AI car going around Newcastle, finding people. And this guy was issued a $342 parking fine. And the claim from council was that he was parked in a bike lane. He wasn't parked in a bike lane at all. The guy was driving along. He saw a car park, so he decided to stop and do a reverse.

0: Reverse, parallel park into the car park. And of course, this AI vehicle on behalf of council was going past, nabbed him, got a photograph of him, and fined him $342 for parking in a bike line. And he wasn't even doing that. Incredible stuff. Thankfully, he had some dash cam footage that could show the council he hadn't stopped. Well, he'd stopped to let some cars go past. You know what it's like, you can't reverse into the oncoming traffic, and then continued very quickly to do a very well executed reverse park into the spot. And thankfully, he got the $342 reversed. This AI, when it's good, but when it's bad, it's pretty bad, I reckon. Stay there. Coming up next, some Robbie Williams and Prince. Careful where you park this afternoon.
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0: Good to have you on for our Feel Good Workday this afternoon. There he is, Michael Jackson, and a song called Bad. Coming up fairly shortly too, we've got our Two Ups at Two and a great Australian band to kick it off. I'll tell you some more shortly. But speaking of Aussies, we've got some Daddy Cool and AC/DC up next.
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0: Good afternoon. It is your Feel Good Workday. Murray here this afternoon. We've got our two ups of two on the way very, very shortly, and two of the very best to kick us off from Australian Crawl. Actually, interesting day for Australian Crawl. Do you remember Brad Robinson? He was the lead singer in some of the songs, but mainly the lead guitarist. Sadly, he died on this day back in 1996, but he was married to a woman for just 1 year. Check out this story. It's quite amazing, actually. Kerry Armstrong, she was an actor. They married in 1981 and separated later that same year, basically under a mutual arrangement so she could obtain her US green card by marrying an American friend, with the intention that Brad and Kerry would actually reunite a few years later. It never happened. I don't know. I don't think I'd agree with my spouse going and marrying somebody else. Interesting story. It is Australian Crawl for our two ups of two, coming in fairly shortly after news.
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9: Hi, I'm Phoebe Humphrey. A Liberal MP has called for Anthony Albanese and the Small Business Minister to be stoned in the square over the ATO's ban on credit card payments. Angie Bell spoke in the lower house earlier, supporting the Shadow Treasurer's bill to reverse the ban.
10: Shame on this Labor government. They need to be backing in small business. And this minister and this Prime Minister should be absolutely shamed and stoned in the square.
9: She was forced to withdraw the remarks just minutes later. One of Australia's worst pedophiles is being extradited to New South Wales to face further charges. Queensland man Ashley Paul Griffith will be transferred to a Sydney prison to face 180 charges. The former childcare worker was sentenced to life in prison after pleading guilty in 2024. Telstra's July outage cost Australia's economy $552 million. That's according to modelling prepared for the Communications Consumer Action Network. The nation nationwide outage saw hundreds of 000 calls fail and left more than 8 million Aussies unable to make calls, the telco has paid roughly $1 million in compensation. Alice Springs is bracing for more storms after a wild storm cell left thousands without power. Heavy rainfall and winds of more than 100 k's an hour swept across the town yesterday, caving in ceilings and bringing trees down. And we're being urged to roll up our sleeves and donate blood as supplies drop to the lowest level in almost a decade. More than 16,000 donations are urgently needed nationwide.
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9: In sport, Nick Blakey has vowed to win back the trust of the AFL world after his trade to North Melbourne was finalised. The star defender has apologised for the events that led to his exit from Sydney, saying he knows he has work to do following the Pullman 5 incident. And Nathan Cleary is about to become the NRL's hottest free agent. The Panthers star expected to hit the open market as he focuses on recovering from his horror finals injury. Rival clubs are circling with reports his next deal could be worth as much as $1.7 million a season. That's the latest news and sport.
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0: Remaining a little cloudy over the next few days with a shower or two, possibly even a thunderstorm tomorrow evening. A little cooler on Thursday, more showers coming through. Top of 30 degrees today, 31 for tomorrow. 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
1: We know you love variety, and we also know that two is better than one. So we've dug deep in the music library and found two from your favourite artists, including some you haven't heard in ages. This is the Two Ups at Two. 1332 4BU.

0: who loves you, hey? It is two of the very best from the Four Seasons. Frankie Valli in there as well. Our two ups at two this afternoon, all part of your feel-good work day. Well, in a couple of minutes' time, stay tuned to 1927 and the band The Police. Have you ever wondered why the lead singer of the band The Police, Sting, is called Sting? Check this out.
1: The clean version is it's a nickname I was given at school by someone who had a sense of humour. I used to wear these pullovers, I think you call them here, with stripes on, like a bumblebee. It was black and yellow, and I looked like a bumblebee, and he called me Sting. And everybody who got to know me after that called me Sting. My mother calls me Sting.
0: Oh, so that's the clean version. I'd like to know the dirty version of that story, but I'm not going to tell you my nickname. Sting and the Police joining us shortly for our Feel Good Work Day and Two Ups at Two.
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been granted permission from the gaming authorities to play 2UP every day. Or should that be 2 UPs? Come in, Spinner. It's the 2 UPs at 2. 4.

0: Two of the very best from the Police, all part of your two ups and two this afternoon and your feel good work day. That was a monster hit back in 1983 and wrapped around your finger. Kylie Minogue, she joins us in a couple of minutes time before we wrap it up at 3 p.m. this afternoon. Hey, did you hear the incredible story about the 45-year-old guy, a Nepalese guy that owned a villa? Well, he used to own the villa in Bali, and he found a spider in his bathroom, so he lit a piece of paper and tried to kill it with fire. What happened? He walked out of the room to go and get something else. The piece of paper flew out the window and completely burned down the villa. The piece of paper actually lit fire to the thatched roof of that Bali villa. An amazing story. $160,000 later, I guess the spider probably died, but everything else died at the same time as well. Incredible story. Wrapped around your finger, that might be a safer place for a spider.
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0: There it is, wrap up our two ups at two this afternoon. This is Murray filling in for Karina. Couple of weeks holiday. I tell you what, she deserves it, particularly after what happened to the Knights a few weeks ago, hey? Poor girl, she was gutted by that one. There's no doubt about that. Coming up next, we got news at 3 o'clock. After news at three, stay right there. Supertramp and some Frankie Goes to Hollywood.
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5: Hi, I'm Phoebe Humphrey. The Prime Minister has rejected calls for another fuel excise cut. The federal government's temporary cut ended back in August after being extended for a month at a reduced rate of 16 cents a litre. Anthony Albanese criticising the opposition for calling for more government spending.
6: And then they say, why don't you spend more money? That is what they are saying. What we have done is made sure that we have supply in this country. We will respond in a fiscally responsible way.
5: A body found in a livestock trough in northern New South Wales has been identified as a 73-year-old grandma. Yvonne Weir was reported missing back in February. Her body was found last week by a pair of trail bike riders. The Reserve Bank is bracing for higher unemployment as it works towards tackling inflation. Minutes from the central bank's latest meeting reveals unemployment may have to creep higher if inflation is to come down. Headline inflation remains at 4%, well above the preferred target band of 2-3%. More than 150 childcare centres across Australia have closed in the past 2 years amid mounting cost pressures. The Australian reports nearly 280 more centres could shut within the next 12 months, with operators warning regulatory fees have jumped by more than 1,000% in some cases. And actress Selma Blair has been charged over an alleged violent outburst while on board a flight from LA to New York. The 54-year-old is accused of punching a flight attendant, biting another, and trying to open a plane door.
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5: In sport, the Aussies have the upper hand heading into day 5 of the first test against South Africa in Durban. The home side needs 319 runs to win with 6 wickets in hand. Matt Renshaw, starring for the Aussies, top scoring with 82 in his second dig, setting the Proteas a huge 421 run target. And to AFL, Zane Dersma is headed to Melbourne. The talented youngster gets his move after finding opportunities limited at North Melbourne. The Roos receive picks 33 and 49, while the Demons land Dersma and pick 52. That's the latest news and sport.
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1: Remaining a little cloudy over the next few days with a shower or two, possibly even a thunderstorm tomorrow evening. A little cooler on Thursday, more showers coming through. Top of 30 degrees today, 31 for tomorrow. And for Nexus Pools, the best pools in Bundy, today's UV reading is 10, which is very high. So remember, slip, slop, slap, seek and slide.
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0: Good to have you along this afternoon for our Feel Good Workday. Getting closer to 5pm if you finish off at 5 this afternoon. A few of the tradies looking like they're knocking off pretty early this afternoon. Oh, why not, I reckon. After 4, we got Jonesy and Amanda here on your radio. But in just a sec, a song about a northern town. They're talking about Northern England. A little bit different to our part of the world. REM coming up next, though, after the break.
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0: Good afternoon. It is Murray for your feel-good work day. And Bon Jovi, you give love a bad name. Bit like some of the weddings that are going on. It is wedding season, being spring, but some incredible weather events kind of put the dampener on a few weddings across the country. What about Alice Springs just last night? Really solid thunderstorm through there. I think about 9,000 homes without power. Not sure if there was too many weddings happening in Alice Springs yesterday, but incredible footage of a wedding in Sydney late September, I think early October it was. It was a September bride, and of course the storms came through. Thankfully, the guests, they actually got involved. They got the chairs and they pushed the marquee from inside to get the water off the top before it all collapsed on the bride and groom, all over the cake, all over the champagne. Tell you what, it might be wedding season, but for a lot of people, the weather we've been having recently making it a little bit difficult to be having weddings. But anyhow, these guys in Sydney, they managed to make it through, and with a bit of help there from some of the people in the wedding party. Well, coming up in just a sec as we head towards four, we got ABBA and Crowded House on your radio.
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11: Dawn Fraser won her third consecutive Olympic 100-metre gold medal at Tokyo in 1964 in Olympic record time. 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The sound barrier was broken on land for the first time in 1997. The thrust supersonic car reached 1,228 kilometres per hour.
14: Thrust SSC first broke the existing record, then boomed past the sound barrier.
11: And Bob Dylan was awarded the Nobel Prize in Literature in 2016.
15: When I received the Nobel Prize for Literature, I got to wondering exactly how my songs related to literature.
11: Paul Simon tops today's birthday list. He's 85. His solo career peaked in 1986 with the release of the album Graceland. I can call you Betty, Betty, when you call me. Joe Dolce turned 79, one hit wonder in 1980, spent 11 weeks at number one. It's a nicer place, I shut up for your face. Rock singer Sammy Hagar is also 79, replaced David Lee Roth as the lead singer of Van Halen. So tell me, why can't this be love? Marie Osmond turned 67 today, one of the standout stars of the Osmond family.
12: I got my new haircut and people have been asking me how I take care of it.
11: American figure skating champion Nancy Kerrigan is 57, as famous for the medals as she is for the attack linked to rival Tonya Harding.
16: We're at an event 4 years after I was attacked.
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11: NRL great Canberra Raiders 200 gamer Alan Tung is 46.
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11: And the Thorpedo, Australia's greatest ever Olympian, Ian Thorpe, turns 44.
19: Maybe the swimmer of the century. It is world record again.
11: Finally, the late former Prime Minister of Britain, the Iron Lady Baroness Margaret Thatcher, was born on this day in 1925, died aged 87 in 2013.
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11: Remembering Baroness Margaret Thatcher on October 13.
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0: Watch out, Jonesy and Amanda on your radio after four this afternoon. Have a fantastic Tuesday. I am back again tomorrow afternoon, filling in for Karina. She's having a well-deserved break, still getting over the loss of the Knights, the poor thing. But have a wonderful afternoon. Be respectful, be kind to each other. Take it nice and easy on the roads. And I'll join you from one for our Feel Good Work Day tomorrow.
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1: 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This is your news now.
2: Hi, I'm Phoebe Humphrey. Anthony Albanese says the federal government will do whatever it can to prevent the live stream of a US execution on home soil. The online safety regulator has revealed it doesn't have the powers to block the live stream from being available here, but the Prime Minister has told the ABC it has no place in Australia.
11: I find the idea of live streaming the death of anybody completely abhorrent. We should do whatever we can to stop that occurring.
2: Angus Taylor has accused the federal government of waging war on small business, the opposition leader putting the pressure on the small business minister over Labor's move to set up a 30% minimum tax on discretionary trusts.
12: When will this minister start listening to Australians who have a go and stop waging war on small business?
2: It comes as the coalition is also pushing for the ATO to reverse a ban on credit card payments for tax bills. Sam Wood has been transferred to Queensland's highest security prison after being refused bail. News Corp reports the former Bachelor star is under a safety order. The 46-year-old is facing domestic violence charges after his arrest in Noosa on October 3. Free nicotine patches will now be available in Tassie for anyone 12 and over. The program, aimed at helping Tasmanians quit smoking or vaping, has now been expanded. And Aussie egg producers have found themselves in a bit of a scramble. The ACCC has taken Sunny Queen and 11 other suppliers to federal court, alleging anti-competitive and cartel conduct aimed at reducing competition.
1: Less screen time, more me time with Can-Am and Sea-Doo at Bundaberg Power Sports, opposite Norville Pool on Enterprise Street. 4BU, your sport now.
2: In sport, Nick Blakey has officially left Sydney, the Swans defender, inking an 8-year deal with North Melbourne. He says he wants to win back the trust of the broader community when he joins the Roos after the Pullman Hotel scandal. The Kangaroos have dropped a World Cup selection bombshell ahead of Thursday's opener against New Zealand. Reece Walsh has won the fullback battle over James Tedesco. And the Aussies are in the box seat for the first test against South Africa. The Proteas are 4 for 102 at stumps, chasing a target of 421 to win. That's the latest news and sport.
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0: Remaining a little cloudy over the next few days with a shower or two, possibly even a thunderstorm tomorrow evening. A little cooler on Thursday, more showers coming through. Top of 30 degrees today, 31 for tomorrow. 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
17: 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Yeah, personal friend.
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20: 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That's what the J stands for.
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25: It's showtime.
26: Chu Yay, as we like to say. Hello, Amanda.
27: Chew you.
26: Hello,
27: Chew you.
26: I choose you, Pikachu. Jedi Rai is here.
28: Hello.
26: Someone said to me today, you didn't acknowledge. You didn't acknowledge Jedi Rai at the start of yesterday's show.
27: But we don't normally.
26: Sometimes we bring him in.
27: We don't even give him a microphone.
26: He's got one.
28: Yeah, I got one here now.
27: Oh, that's annoying. I tried to hide that. Give him some semaphores.
26: Tuesday.
27: And a couple of pigeons just to take messages back and forth.
26: I just came up with a money-spinning idea. You know the Afterpay guys, you know how they meet each other at the top of the driveway and they came up with a billion-dollar idea. I was looking at my little grandson and he's got like a – his mother's bought him a little vacuum cleaner, like a Fisher-Price vacuum cleaner and a mop and bucket. And I'm watching him go to town on the rug and I went, this thing doesn't actually work. It's not sucking. It's not doing anything. It's got these balls inside it. They go brrr. Mm. I thought, well, why don't they just give them a real one?
27: Because that phase is the shortest lived phase of your child's life. That's the frustration of it. I remember this with mine. You think, how great is this? They love doing housework for a nanosecond. Then he'll be kicking a ball and he won't look at his vacuum cleaner ever again.
26: Right.
27: So don't bother investing Dyson in a real child's vacuum cleaner.
26: Okay. Is it bad that he was standing next to the fireplace as well?
27: And you sent him up?
26: And I thought, he is the perfect size to go right up there and clean my flue.
27: Yeah. Put him on the end of a stick, poke him up, swivel him around,
26: on,
27: wait till you look at the toilet brush.
26: Put
27: where you know where that goes.
26: Put him in your Wonder Suit.
27: Get around your S-bend.
26: And he comes out like a little chiminy. That was charming,
27: Mary
26: Poppins.
27: Do they try and keep you away from him?
26: Yeah, they do. And then they went home.
27: Mm. Is he still obsessed with Hyacinth Bouquet?
26: Loving keeping up appearances.
27: That is, you've shown me photos of him.
26: It's the strangest thing.
27: It is, and it's not like he sits and watches everything. You said that is the show, though, that will make him,
26: yep.
27: He'll lock in.
26: It instantly will lock in and just sit there as if it's, I don't know, it's just extraordinary.
27: Have you shown him, are you being served?
26: No, he's not. I have, and he's not into it.
27: Oh, really?
26: Not into
27: it's
26: it.
27: Quite discerning.
26: And last night he was in bed before you and Jack came on the TV.
27: Oh, yes, we're going to
26: but
27: talk
26: bravo,
27: about that.
26: Bravo, you were very good on that show.
27: I was proud of Jack. We were on Sean McAuliffe's Parents Night.
26: Yeah.
27: And we were competing against
26: other
27: people.
26: I thought it might have a snappier name than that. Just Sean McAuliffe's Parents Night. I feel that you could
27: have taken it up with someone else, Brian. Well, I was just there as a contestant. Hey, Sean.
26: Happy
27: to be here, but
26: as
27: one
26: if
27: thing.
26: Anyone from TV listens to a word I say.
27: What would you have called it?
26: I don't know. I'm sure I could come up with something a little bit, you know, I don't know, the olds, something out with the old, around at the olds place, something like that. I don't know. Something, you know, mum and dad. I don't know. you've just put me on the spot now, but I'm sure you give me a whiteboard, some texters, I'll
27: in
26: come
27: 3
26: up.
27: 3 minutes, you'll come up with something.
26: I'll come up with something.
27: All
26: I'll
27: right, by
26: I'll,
27: the end I'll of the show, it. Come up with a name for the show.
26: I'll do it before the Fast Five starts, which you can play if you would like. It's Jonesy and Amanda driving you home for Jam Nation.
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0: Hello there, it's Jonesy Demander driving you home this Tuesday afternoon. I know we were just discussing about Sean McCullough's parents' night. You and your son Jack were on it last night very, very well. I was watching it.
1: Thank you.
0: I just figured that the name Sean McCullough's parents' night for someone like Sean McCullough didn't seem to be overly imaginative.
1: So what are you thinking of?
0: Well, just in the space of those two songs.
1: Yeah, what have you come up with?
0: I typed into Chat GPT.
1: All right.
0: Well, I had my own one. I had night in with mum and dad. Big night in. Family fiesta. But it doesn't really say what it's about. No. Chat GPT said the DNA duo.
1: That's not bad.
0: What about All in the Family?
1: There was a show called All in the Family. I used to watch that years and years and years.
0: Who's the boss? They had a weird old
1: big fat uncle, didn't they?
0: Yeah. Who's the boss? That was a show as well.
1: Yeah, not bad. Yeah, it'd be hard to copyright those.
0: Family Force. What about Family Double Dare?
1: You mentioned this to Sean yesterday.
0: Who
1: sneered at it as much as I did. What actually happened on Family Double Dare? Because you seem slightly obsessed.
0: Mum and Dad and Denny would take on each other through a series of slip and slides and baby oil and talcum powder.
1: Slip and slides. So was it what was that show that had Billy's thing, Owen?
0: Oh, Billy J. Smith.
1: Yes, what was that show called?
0: That was called It's a Knockout.
1: So was it like It's a Knockout but on a smaller scale?
0: But that was Rotarian clubs taking on each other.
1: Which is even more fascinating than family members.
0: Which begat Gladiator. Right. Which begat Ninja Warrior. Mm-hmm. Welcome to the history of TV.
1: Where will we go from here?
0: No further discussion needed. Let's get into the Fast Five.
2: How fast can this thing go?
3: Faster than the speed of light.
4: Jonesy and Amanda.
2: Fast.
1: Why don't we just call it begat? That's your favourite word at the moment.
0: Begat. It's so biblical. Five questions. Can you go all the way and answer all five questions correctly? If you do that, Amanda,
1: if you answer question five correctly, you will get $300 to spend at Mr. Rose's.
0: Woo. Anne is in Heathcote.
1: Hello, Anne.
5: Hello.
1: Have you ever heard the word begat mentioned three times in a sentence on radio ever?
5: No, definitely not.
0: There you go. That's why you come here, Anne.
1: Sadly, that isn't question one.
0: And I haven't mentioned it three times.
1: In that sentence you did. That begat.
0: Because it begat. It came before.
1: Yeah, so I mentioned it. You mentioned it three times.
0: Oh, okay.
1: Let's not go to the tapes.
0: Do we have to get a stenographer as well?
1: Question number one, Anne. Which American district has the famous nickname Tinseltown?
5: Hollywood.
0: Yeah,
1: Hollywood. Do you know the Hollywood sign was only supposed to stay up initially for 18 months?
0: I did know this.
1: Oh, did you? What other
0: it originally said Hollywood Land because it was selling the land around there. And then people like Alice Cooper, they all chipped money in to restore the site.
1: Do you know that Hugh Hefner owns it? And when I went there to film with The Living Room a couple of years ago, we're the only people in the history of the universe not allowed to film the sign in case he sued us.
0: Really?
1: Yeah.
0: Because next minute you'd be in your little bunny ears serving up a martini.
1: I think this one's got myxomatosis.
0: What's happened with this rabbit? Let's play
1: good old Mixie.
0: Let's play Riff Raff.
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8: Got you, I understand. Got to keep out the Riff Raff.
1: And what song has this riff?

0: There's not a single recognisable riff in there. Isn't a riff something repetitious? Is like my complaints?
1: You know. 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

0: Hello there. It's Jonesy and Amanda driving you home this Tuesday, the 13th of October. We are into the Fast Five.
1: How fast can this thing go?
2: Faster than the speed of light.
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5: Keep those sound effects coming because it's time for a riff-raff.
6: Can I riff? Any old riff-raff backstage?
7: Oh, riff-raff everywhere.
8: Got you, I understand. Got to keep out the riff-raff.
0: It's all part of the show.
5: Isn't
0: Ryan's
5: it just
0: in Penshurst.
5: Hello, Ryan.
9: Hi, how are you?
5: Very well, thank you. I know and like this song, but I would never have recognised it by its riff. See if you can tell what the riff is.

0: loving it.
1: I'm not. Ryan, do you know what the song is?
2: As a man born in the 70s, I would have been embarrassed if I didn't know that one. That's Van Halen.
0: Yeah.
2: Why Can't This Be Love?
1: That's
0: it. Of course. With Sammy Hagar.
1: This is the recognisable part of the riff. So tell me why
0: can't this be. And, you know, I got to admit, I like Sammy Hagar better than David Lee Roth. I remember when David Lee Roth left the band, I was thinking, what's going to happen? And then the Sammy Hagar came along with 5150. What a great album that was. Anything you want to add to this, Amanda?
1: No, thanks.

0: Sistine Chapel ceiling features how many individual fresco scenes painted by Michelangelo? This is multiple choice, Ryan. Is it A, 11, B, 22, or C, 33?
1: Oh, God. I wouldn't have a clue. I'm going to go with 33.
2: It is 33. Yeah, what did you know? Do you know what Michelangelo wrote when he was doing all this? Once comic lament sonnet. He said, "My stomach squashed under my chin, my beard's pointing at heaven, my brain crushed into a casket, my breast twist like a harpy's, my haunches are grinding into my guts, get over it.
0: You big whinger.
2: Come on, you big whinger."
0: Remember the Columbine's commercial? Oh, Michelangelo. And he was up there on his little scaffold.
2: And did he come down for a chocolate? Is that how it went?
0: I can't remember.
2: No.
0: What movie is the following quote from? Ohana means family, and family means nobody gets left behind or forgotten.
2: That could be any Disney film in the last 20
0: or
2: years.
0: Or Fast and the Furious.
1: That's exactly what I was just thinking. I'm going to go with Moana.
2: No, I would have thought that. I would have thought
0: Ryan,
2: that, but no. Sorry, Ryan.
0: Bonnie is in Cranbourne.
2: Hi, Bonnie.
3: Hi.
2: So here's a quote. Ohana means family, and family means nobody gets left behind or forgotten. What movie is that from?
3: Lilo and Stitch.
2: Yeah.
0: You know it.
2: Here it is.
4: Ohana.
2: What did you say?
4: Ohana means family. Family means
2: what creatures
4: nobody.
2: Were they?
0: That's Lilo.
2: Yeah, but what were they?
0: Was the little girl and Stitch was the little whatever the hell that was.
2: Do you know Ryan?
5: He's just an alien.
0: He's an alien. Yeah. Bonnie?
3: Yes.
0: This is question five, Bonnie.
2: Come on, read it, Brendan.
0: No, I'm giving you a bit of gravitas there.
2: Okay.
0: Bonnie, this is question five. Which famous Spaniard was part of the cast of The Living Room? Bonnie.
3: Miguel
0: Maestre.
2: That's the one. He's on our show today.
0: He is.
2: Hear him from the car park.
0: Maybe we can clear
2: already.
0: up the rumour that was in TV Week that The Living Room is coming back.
2: What do you mean clear it up? He started it.
0: So it's not true? Bonnie,
2: not that I know.
0: Would you like to see The Living Room back on TV?
3: Absolutely. It was my parents' favourite show. We used to watch every week together.
2: Oh, I love that.
0: What the family
2: I
0: together.
2: Love that.
0: Remember that one episode I was on it? I was really good,
2: You're
0: wasn't
2: on
0: it?
2: More than once. You
0: twice.
2: Were three times.
0: I think it was twice.
2: Hence the axe.
0: It was twice. How long did the show run for? 15 years.
2: 10, please.
0: Bonnie, congratulations. You've won the jam pack. $300 to spend at Mr. Rose's. Some moments call for gifts. Some call for extraordinary gifts from Mr. Rose's. Naturally extraordinary. Visit Mr. Rose's, Bonnie.
2: Thanks, Bonnie.
3: Thank you so much.
2: Well, yes, Miguel Maestre will be joining us on the show.
0: He's coming up.
2: He is coming up. Do you know the comedian Shane Gillis? He has done.
0: He's in a bit of controversy at the moment.
2: He's often in a bit of controversy. He hosted Saturday Night Live with a monologue that's upset a lot of people. We're going to be talking about that as well. And Tin Hat Tuesday.
0: It's all on the way.
2: Get ready.
0: It's Jonesy and Amanda driving you home for Jam Nation.
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0: Hello there, it's Jonesy and Amanda, driving you home this Tuesday afternoon.
1: Would you like to hear a couple of unusual aviation stories?
0: I love unusual aviation stories.
1: Like an airport roundup, let me give you this.
0: I was thinking, those wacky guys from the early 1900s used to fly those.
1: The Wright brothers.
0: No, they actually got off the ground. You know, the magnificent men in their flying machines.
1: Yeah. What about people? This isn't part of this, but what about those people that go to those flying boat?
0: Flutarg?
1: No, you know, they go to those Red Bull competitions.
0: Flutarg.
1: What word are you saying?
0: That's what it's called. Flutarg.
1: FL, is that one word and it's a thing?
0: Flutarg.
1: Didn't we? It's just a flying machine competition.
0: Yeah.
1: I don't have time for it.
0: You'll usually see Fitzy and Whipper doing it.
1: Okay.
0: If you're going to see.
1: I look at them and go, Flutargs.
0: A bunch of Flutargs.
1: Well, what about this? A passenger arriving at Miami International Airport from Havana was arrested because they saw a huge bulge in his pants. You know, that's the good news and the bad news. Well, thank you.
0: Yeah.
1: Bad news is, here's why. They declared, they asked him what was going on. He said nothing. Nothing untoward is going on here. They found that there were 10 birds packed into his underpants. 10 yellow-faced grass quits. Oh, no, 8, my mistake.
0: Yep.
1: 8 yellow-faced grass quits and 2 blue grosbeaks.
0: So it's not a big bird. I'm not talking Sesame Street big bird.
1: Ryan, can you Google what a grass quit looks like?
2: Okay, yeah, I've got it here.
1: Like a little sparrow-y thing.
2: Yeah, it's like a greyish green finch.
0: It looks like a tit.
1: Like a little finch.
2: Yeah.
1: But he had, well, luckily he didn't have a couple of tits on him. He could have been. Imagine the pat-down would have been far more interesting. Mm. So he had all of these strapped to him. They were packed into 6 clear plastic tubes, wrapped with tape and fitted with mesh openings for air. Those poor birds.
0: Who's
1: sewn into his underpants. Well, this is the thing. Presumably, he's being accused of trying to sell them to some sort of dealer.
0: Who?
1: He said they were for, quote, his personal use.
0: Personal use.
1: What do you think's weirder? I don't know.
0: Getting the budgie smugglers.
1: And also,
0: look at Tony Abbott.
1: They say also here, I was just having a quick look at this, that during courtship, the male vibrates his wings as he sings a little song, so maybe he's trying to get them to do that at the same time.
0: That's like Fitzy and Whipper at the Flutarg.
1: Well, that's a charming story, unless you're one of those birds and they're not so charming.
0: You've got more.
1: What about this story? This happened on a Qantas plane, a Qantas Boeing 787 Dreamliner. It was taken out of service. Passengers were stranded overseas because they reported being bitten by bed bugs aboard the airline's nonstop Perth to Rome flight in October. Cabin crew reportedly gave affected passengers antihistamines on medical advice, but supplies ran out during the flight. Supplies, you've got bed bugs.
0: Yeah.
1: Bed bugs are terrible things.
0: What actually is a bed bug?
1: Well, it's a tiny little mite that hitches a ride in luggage and clothing and hides in seat seams and other small bits and pieces. So many hotels are plagued with this as well. So it's no surprise that it's come onto an airplane. The bites can cause itchy red welts, but apparently they're not known to transmit disease. It's just an itchiness that you get. And they're not easy to get rid of. Apparently you have to heat bed bugs. They die at 40 to 50 degrees of sustained heat.
0: Right.
1: So you need a steamer to kill the eggs or, now they're on the boats. I've amused myself. Or you get professional help, pest control, or very strong vacuum cleaning. So even if you go home and they're all through your luggage, what the hell do you do?
0: Remember in the old days they used to walk down the corridor, the hostie would walk down the corridor, spray.
1: Yeah. And we go, fair enough.
0: Usually when you're coming back from Bali.
1: Now people don't even want to have COVID vaccines to protect them against, your own reading.
0: Yeah.
1: You know, but then we'd let anyone spray anything in our face.
0: You just accepted it.
1: Yeah. So there's a bit of an aviation roundup for you, Brendan. Fitzy and Whipper doing that too.
0: I think they will be.
1: Now with added bed bugs.
0: I'm sure Red Bull will be on board. Miguel Maestre has arrived. He joins us next. It's Jonesy and Amanda driving you home for Jam Nation.
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0: It's Jonesy and Amanda driving you home.
1: Tell you what, you know when Miguel Maestre has arrived in the studio, everything's louder, yeah. Everyone's laughing, the staff get distracted.
0: Mm-hmm.
1: Did you bring any chips, by the way?
2: Oh, well, some beers.
0: Did you bring me some beers?
2: Yes.
0: Good.
1: Well, here is Miguel Maestre, my beloved Miguel
0: Maestre. Give it up for him.
1: He's in the flesh.
0: Actually, we need the fiesta. Come on.
2: Vamos. Then close to the microphone.
1: Here we go. Come on.
0: Go.
2: See what I've done here, right? Far away from the microphone. In the airwaves.
1: I think you're getting the words wrong these days.
0: Yeah. Last time you came in here, you brought your saxaboom in. Which you paid an incredible amount of money
1: What's
0: for.
1: What's a saxaboom again?
2: A saxaboom is a toy from 1979, which is like an old relic.
0: Yeah, I don't.
2: That's how toys used to look.
0: I've got a bit of it here. How much did you pay for it?
2: This cost a fortune because when Jack Black went on national TV and he did his piece with the saxaboom, they all sold out. Within 5 minutes, because people watch it.
0: And
2: the man went
0: crazy. The fact, is it true that you spent so much money that you don't get any more saxaboom at home?
2: <with your wife? laughs> Oh my God, can you high five? I need a longer hand to high five away to this.
0: Away from your crazy purchases. You were great on Chefs Ahoy. I watched that last week.
1: You were
0: very
1: so good.
2: Chefs Ahoy was great. You have Peter Hellier here, which it was amazing.
1: Yes.
2: And some fantastic cooking show. We were cooking for 4,000 people in a cruise ship, but it was amazing.
0: Yep. Was there any chefs that got seasick? Because that would be a concern, wouldn't it?
2: Well, I mean, you think about like the guys with the cameras when we're filming, because they had to look through the hot
0: lens.
2: Look through the they had to look through the lenses.
0: Yeah.
2: They're looking through there, and the motion of the ocean, it keeps moving. Sometimes they get sick, and they have to stop filming to keep, like, filming the recipe, which is a very common thing.
1: That's right.
2: But not the chefs.
0: Not the chefs. We're
2: tough.
0: Yeah.
2: So real chefs are tough.
0: Yeah, because well, you wear those.
2: Sick.
0: That's why you wear those hats, because you're so tough. You can wear those big white
2: puffy
0: hats.
2: But that is...
1: is there a reason for the shape?
0: Yeah,
2: that is... I mean, I'm not sure... I'm not going to make up any stories because I need to check that. But the thing is, like this, the thing the hat is like that. That's pure cleanness.
0: Yep.
2: It's white. Keep the hair in there. You have a little bit of beard.
1: But then why is there a big buffy bit at the top? Mm.
2: Because I think that was in the old French Nouvelle Cuisine. That was like how the chef used to look like. And nothing is dragon.
0: And they put it on times. They put it on the chicken drumstick. Remember the roast chicken?
1: Is that a homage to the chef?
0: Is it? He's a chef.
2: That is like a real old... That is such a Bogan thing.
0: Is it?
2: Yes. And that shows
1: really?
2: As well.
1: Is it pretending?
2: Your culinary tendencies.
1: Is it pretending to be posh? Is that why?
2: Yeah, kind of like gourmet. That's
0: right.
2: Actually, that's
0: and you put the little
2: so vintage. That is really, I love that.
1: Puts little socks on. Look, you are doing a series of shows of good food and wine shows, and coming up to Christmas, you're doing Christmas shows.
0: Yep.
1: I always love your Christmas cooking. So, what have you got for Christmas this year?
2: Okay, so first I got the good food and wine show in Brisbane, which is like the end of my tour around the country, which is amazing. I mean, I've been doing this for nearly, I think, will be my 135 good food and wine shows.
0: Well,
2: to put that in perspective. I mean, like, I think Djokovic just won 100 titles of ATP.
1: I think he works a bit harder than you.
2: Well, everybody we got the different
1: skill set
2: fields.
1: That's right.
0: No, the Spanish are well known for their work ethic.
2: Yes.
0: Remember when Dolly Parton went to Spain and she sang "Working 9 to 11"? What a way to make
2: it even. Sleeping the siesta. But no, in Christmas is great because we do the Christmas show, which is very inspiring for people to get all the ideas for Christmas. Everybody feels a little bit lost with the turkey, the ham. And it's a lot of, this year we're making a really good, it's an inspiration in the Bake Off, which is going to be a lot of the bakers. It's going to be showcasing like a lot of the, how to do the pavlova differently, how to do like really nice centerpieces of chocolate cakes. How to, you know, all the things are easy to just, I mean, you know, when people come in, inspiration is one of the things we look in the most when it comes to Christmas. And you always cook the same things, but you want to have little tips.
1: Mm-hmm.
0: Sure.
2: Because, I mean, how many times in TV we have worked in a Christmas segment? I think Amanda and I have done a Christmas 10 different ways
1: That's
2: in 10
1: right.
2: different years.
1: That's
2: and all
1: right.
2: we did was putting the hand in different parts of the turkey. Do you remember, though? We never could film it properly. Remember when we were filming the turkey?
1: Because we'd always laugh.
2: And will you be stuffing
1: even the turkey would be laughing.
0: Yeah. Speaking of stuffed turkey, the TV Week, there was an article, the living room's coming back. Is this true?
2: This is. I mean, I don't know. I hear it.
0: Is this true?
1: Are you saying create it and it will come?
0: He's manifesting.
2: I think I hit a little bird. Was it a turkey? I hit a little bird. I'm not sure if it was the same noise, Amanda, that you were doing when you were stuffing the turkey, but I hit a little bird that they wanted to bring back the living room.
1: Everyone has always said that because they were stupid to let it go, let's say.
2: And it's thousands of comments, hundreds, but like thousands.
1: Every day someone will ask me about the living room. I think, you know, we all know it was a great show.
0: There was
1: a great
0: show.
1: It's gone.
2: I think that was a fair rumor. Sometimes rumors come from places.
1: Look at your face.
0: Rumors come from you.
1: Come from places.
0: What we're hearing.
2: Made it all the way to TV Week. What are the chances, Amanda?
0: Well, for tickets to Good Food and Wine Show, head to goodfoodshow.com.au. Miguel Maestre. Play him out. Here he goes. Come on, sing along. Here it is. It's Jonesy Demanda driving you home for Jam Nation.
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9: Hi, I'm Phoebe Humphrey. The Prime Minister says he's talking with social media companies ahead of the US execution live stream. US authorities have announced the execution of a mass shooter in December will be available to the public, with Australia's e-safety regulator admitting it doesn't have the powers to block it. Anthony Albanese says the federal government is doing whatever it can.
10: As far as I'm concerned, this has no place in our country. It's not a part of our values that have been long-standing, and it has no place.
9: Australia is on track to see the biggest unemployment rise in the developed world. The International Monetary Fund estimates unemployment will hit 4.4% this year and 4.7% in 2027. That rise would equate to around 100,000 more people being unemployed. It comes as the Reserve Bank has warned that unemployment will have to rise to tackle inflation. Former reality TV star Sam Wood has been moved to a high-security Queensland prison that houses some of the state's most notorious criminals. The 46-year-old transferred to Wollaston Correctional Centre after being refused bail last week. One of the country's worst pedophiles will be extradited to New South Wales to face more than 100 further charges. Former childcare worker Ashley Paul Griffith will be transferred from Queensland, where he's currently serving a life sentence. And Breaking Bad star Bryan Cranston has paid tribute to his co-star RJ Mitty, who has died at 34. Cranston taking to Instagram to remember his on-screen son, saying it's a huge loss.
3: Cash for Scrap, Archon Metals Recycling, 16 Steptoe Street, Bundy East. 4BU, your sport now.
9: In sport, Australia is looking the goods heading into the final day of the first test against South Africa. The Proteas resume 4 for 102 in just half an hour's time, needing 421 to win. Nick Blakey is vowed to win back the trust of the AFL world after his trade to North Melbourne. The star defender has apologised for the events that led to his exit from Sydney, saying he knows he has work to do following the Pullman 5 incident. And James Tedesco has been overlooked for Australia's World Cup clash with the Kiwis on Thursday. Reece Walsh has claimed the number one jersey. That's the latest news and sport.
3: Jonesy and Amanda for the drive home. Back in 30 seconds. 4BU.
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12: Remaining a little cloudy over the next few days with a shower or two, possibly even a thunderstorm tomorrow evening. A little cooler on Thursday, more showers coming through. Top of 30 degrees today, 31 for tomorrow. And for Nexus Pools, the best pools in Bundy, today's UV reading is 10, which is very high. So remember, slip, slop, slap, seek and slide.
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24: Jonesy and Amanda, those are names that you would never forget.
25: It's showtime.
0: Tin Hat Tuesday.
1: Yeah, Tuesday. Last week, my son Jack gave us one of the conspiracy theories he had heard. He didn't claim it was his own. He just sort of...
0: What was his one again?
1: It was that people are being pushed to own electric cars because it means that you can be under surveillance more often. Yeah. That we'll all be under surveillance because of the telemetry in our cars. I don't look at any of the comments after our Tin Hat conversations. He looked at some of them and he was called a cooker, of course. Yeah. And he liked the ones that also said, this will... upset your lefty woke mum. So that's why I don't look at the comments after Tin Hat
0: Tuesday.
1: Sorry
0: for writing that.
1: I know. Which one of those was yours? Both?
0: I tell you what, he did very well. You both did very well on Sean McCullough's Parent Night last night.
1: Yeah, we were on the show as contestants, as a duo, mum and son.
0: My oldest son was yelling at the TV about the wrestling because that's his wheelhouse.
1: Well, also, I realised I didn't pick that category for Jack, and I realised afterwards that was also his wheelhouse. That's where we could have got some points, and I didn't know.
0: Yeah. So we'll revisit that. Also, Tin Hat Tuesday, jonesyandamanda.com.au if you would like to join us. It's Jonesy and Amanda driving you home.

0: Good afternoon to you. It's Jonesy and Amanda driving you home. Congratulations to your both of you, yourself and Jack, for appearing on the TV last night.
1: We were on Sean. We were contestants on Sean McAuliffe's Parents Night on Channel 10, and it was fun.
0: And so, the apple doth fall not far from the tree when it comes to young Jack.
1: Well, Fractured Shakespeare wasn't a selection of our categories, which is just as well.
0: Yep.
1: So what happens is there's a variety of questions, and you have to decide how much your kid will know about anything in particular.
0: How did
1: and
0: Liam feel? Did Liam watch it as well?
1: He watched it. He's not jealous about Jack's theatrics, if you know what I mean.
0: No, of course.
1: Path.
0: Yeah. But Liam's a funny guy.
1: Oh, he is.
0: Right.
1: No, that's right. But Jack's always happy
0: just
1: to be
0: so they
1: clown.
0: Know that Uncle Jonesy loves them both equally.
1: Of course. Interesting with some of the questions, because you forget that generationally there's stuff that Jack just won't know. For example, it was guess the model, and there was a picture of a car and a picture of a famous model.
0: Yeah.
1: And it kind of went a bit like this.
2: Name the model.
3: Oh.
2: Amanda.
3: A for Jack.
2: A for Jack. Jack, you say.
4: Oh, is that Jessica Alba? Oh.
2: No, it's not Jessica Alba. No, I'm sorry. It's Elle McPherson.
1: Elle McPherson. You have to wonder whether, why would he know who? It didn't occur to me that he wouldn't know who Elle McPherson was, but why would he?
0: Yeah.
1: There was another one, guess the ant, and there was a picture of a bull and a picture of a fire. So obviously it's bull ant and fire ant. Jack looked at the picture of the bull. I picked that one for him, and he got a bit confused.
2: Name the ant. Amanda.
3: B.
4: Antlers.
3: Oh, God.
5: Oh, no, take that back. No.
2: No. Bull ant.
1: So we were all together last night when
0: That's
1: we watched
0: where you
1: it.
0: Swore.
1: We all watched it together last night, and some of them, Jack's going, oh, I'm an idiot, and other bits I'm going, yes, you're an idiot. No, it was great fun. We really enjoyed it. I was very proud of Jack last night.
0: Well, good-o.
1: Okay, we've wrapped up.
0: No, I'm just letting you
1: know. Good-o.
0: Well done.
1: Thank you.
0: Well done.
1: Tin.
0: You'll make a business in this.
1: Thank you, Brendan. I appreciate it. Keller and Son.
0: Yeah. Keller Instinct.
1: Yeah.
0: This is a good
1: Wasn't that the name of my book?
0: No, wasn't it Serial Keller?
1: No, it was Keller Instinct, I think. Natural Born Keller. I can't even remember what
0: Natural
1: my
0: Born
1: book.
0: Keller.
1: Is that
0: wasn't
1: my book?
0: That?
1: No. Ryan, can you Google what my book was called? This is bad, isn't it?
0: You did write it.
1: Of course I wrote it.
0: My one, 50 Shades of 50, still available for Christmas.
5: Natural Born Keller.
1: Natural Born Keller.
0: It and
1: close
0: that
1: enough.
0: It's also, we should do a double deal. You know, put your book and my book
1: bundle together. Bundle them together for Christmas.
0: Straight into the pulp mill.
1: Add some recipes, we're done.
0: Tin Ad Tuesday is here. We've got some great conspiracy theories. Would you like to join us? It's Jonesy and Amanda driving you home for Jam Nation.
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2: Do you believe in that the world is flat? I don't know, eh?
3: Tin Hat Tuesday now comes with its own sponsor.
0: Can you believe it? What started as a bit of a joke at the beginning of the year has gone crazy. We have millions and millions of hits on this from all around the world when we talk about our conspiracies.
3: And thanks to our very, very good friends at Bitdefender.
0: When I say it's our conspiracies, I pass on conspiracies that I have seen that I don't believe.
3: Yeah, and you don't buy into this.
0: Mine.
3: You're not some sort of kook. You're not a cooker.
0: I'm not a conspiracy theorist, but I'm fascinated by these.
3: Yep.
0: Now, have a listen to these guys. I often see these men, the good liars, they're called, and they go around to Trump rallies. Mm. And they ask them about various bits and pieces that they believe. It's very funny. This woman that this man talks to claims that the mayor of Dallas is often taken over by Robin Williams, the actor. Goes a little bit like this.
4: I met Robin Williams in person in Dallas.
5: So if you met Robin Williams in Dallas, what did he look like?
4: Robin Williams.
6: He was disguised
5: as the mayor of
6: Dallas.
5: So Robin Williams was disguised as the mayor of Dallas. Does the mayor of Dallas exist, or is that Robin Williams always?
4: No.
6: I don't think it's always him. No. Sometimes these people did bad things, so they said, "Oh, we'll give you a break, but you have to do this." Right?
5: Okay. So. And then Robin Williams, one of the most famous people, celebrities, you know, in the last 60 years.
6: Yeah.
5: He was put in place of the mayor of Dallas.
6: Night, I believe, or just for that weekend.
0: Just for the weekend.
3: Just put in some ordinance.
0: Because the mayor wanted a weekend off. He said, you know, so it'll be, no one will notice if I put Robin Williams in my place. Although he's been dead for some time.
3: That was the same thing about Bruce Lee. Bruce Lee died, but he did not die. The Hong Kong police got him to be a special operative within the Hong Kong police force.
0: Well, see, that's...
3: So they took him away from Hollywood.
0: Right.
3: But this was cited even in The Office. You've taken the most famous Asian actor in the world and you put him in the Hong Kong police force and no one would notice that.
0: What does that say about our racism that we didn't notice?
3: They all look the same to you. Martial arts stars.
0: But what's happened here is this isn't saying that it's the actual Robin Williams. What they say, and this is the theme on a lot of these things, is that somehow people morph into others.
3: Sure.
0: The real Robin Williams hasn't been hiding somewhere and comes out for a weekend as the Dallas mayor. This mayor changes his particles to morph into him.
3: Oh, okay.
0: It's a lizard people kind of situation.
3: Yeah. I think in my age, I used to really buy into conspiracy theories, but then I...
0: No, they're not fun anymore.
3: Well, when I got into my 50s, I just couldn't be bothered.
0: You look at
3: September 11, if that indeed was set up by the government or Israel or whatever... You go and knock on the White House door. Melania opens the door. Hey, Melania, I know. She goes, okay.
0: What do you mean?
3: Well, what do you do? What do you do? I know. Like, I know about the conspiracy theory.
0: Who's saying that?
3: I don't understand. Like, what are you going to do? Even if you did know, what would you do? What would you do?
0: Well, what happens is it means you distrust people in authority. That's the danger of all this. What about this guy? Similar situation. He's being interviewed and he says, I'll just give you a précis of what he's about to tell you. He says that he was involved in January 6th, and he got a little bit injured that day, not because of the crowds pressing in on him and the riots, but because he was sprayed with vaccine components and there were frozen spike proteins. Have a listen.
7: I think they sprayed us with vaccine components in January 6th. So I am a January 6th person, and, you know, I've got some damage, and a lot of people I've talked to that were there got...
8: They sprayed you with vaccine components on January 6th?
7: Yes, I certainly believe they did.
8: It was also really cold. Is it possible that that's why you're...
7: I think the really cold was the frozen spike proteins.
0: Obviously.
7: And I think the cold was, you know, somewhat of a weather modification that they were doing. So I think...
0: Let's cut him off there. But he goes on to say that anyone who took Pfizer is now owned by Pfizer.
3: Yeah.
0: Anyone that took Moderna is owned by Moderna, etc. It's Borg Genesis. You're enslaved by them, and whoever gave you the shot, you are now like a cyborg doing their bidding.
3: Oh. Well, I think I took them all. I think I took the blood clotty one and the heart swelly one, and I don't know, what was the other one, the third arm growing
0: out of
3: your
0: back. Yeah, and it stopped you getting a really bad case of COVID. What a weird side effect.
3: Dude, I've been getting vaccines since I was 6 weeks
0: okay,
3: old.
0: Okay, what have you got for us?
3: Yep.
0: What do you... I've got some more, actually,
3: have you?
0: But give us your... Please, we'd like to have yours. I've got one more that features Sydney Sweeney.
3: Well.
0: Wow. Wow. Suddenly.

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0: Hello there, it's Jonesy and Amanda. It is the 13th of October. It's Tuesday, no less.
1: Do you believe in that the world is flat? I don't know, eh?
0: That means a Tin Hat Tuesday. So far, Robin Williams is the mayor of Dallas, albeit a part-time mayor.
2: Just sometimes on the weekend, and it's not the actual Robin Williams. Mm-hmm. It's a morphing version of him that steps into the body.
0: Serious Robin Williams or crinkly-faced Robin Williams?
2: I think any Robin Williams. I don't know what the mayor is like, but yep. Who wouldn't love Robin Williams to be there instead? Who wouldn't love that? The other one was that during January 6th, mm-hmm. When people got injured, it was actually because the icicles from the sky were injecting them with vaccines, yep. And therefore they are now under the sort of control of various big pharma.
0: You mentioned before Sydney Sweeney.
2: I have a conspiracy. Okay, I was wondering if you'd remember that.
0: I'm just curious.
2: Have a listen to how this conspiracy theory begins.
3: Okay, so this is a crazy rabbit hole, but both of these women are Israeli spies.
2: Stop right there.
0: Stop.
2: I forgot to mention Marilyn Monroe and Sydney Sweeney. As he says, they're both Israeli spies. Now listen.
3: Okay, so this is a crazy rabbit hole, but both of these women are Israeli spies. First thing, it has now been recently discovered that Marilyn Monroe and Sydney Sweeney are long-lost cousins. Both of them, half a century apart, both decided to convert from Christianity to Judaism as adults, which then led me down this crazy rabbit hole, which has huge geopolitical implications both then and now.
4: In 1956, Marilyn Monroe converted to Judaism to, quote-unquote, get close to her then-husband, playwright mm-hmm. Arthur Miller. A few years later, pro-Israel mobsters Mayor Lansky and Mickey Cohen, who previously funded Zionist militias, used Rat Pack comic Julius Bishop
2: to... It's just exhausting. But I'll tell you, this last sentence here has appealed to me enormously. So talking about this big thing with Marilyn Monroe and why she became an Israeli spy, and they say, I now posit a guess that they're doing the same thing to us right now with Sydney Sweeney. You like this quote, Brendan? That's right. Israel has hired a beautiful, full-breasted temptress to seduce the goyim, meaning the non-Jewish people,
0: yep.
2: of America. And then he says at the end, allegedly.
0: Oi, oi, oi.
2: Oi, oi, oi.
0: Sign me up.
2: But you're the fiddler on the roof. How did we get there? Anyway, we'd like to know what you've got for us.
0: It's Jonesy and Amanda driving you home for Jam Nation.
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15: Hi, I'm Rana Hussein. Collingwood is anxiously awaiting news on Ruby Schlasher's shoulder injury. The Magpies captain is out of contract at season's end, and there are fears she may have played her last game for the club. Australia's women are preparing for tomorrow's third and final one-day against Bangladesh in Brisbane. They've already wrapped up the series, leading 2-0. And in tennis, Daria Kazakina is one of two Australians in first-round action at the Wuhan Open this afternoon.
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0: Hello there. It's Jonesy D'Amato driving you home. Robin Williams is the mayor of Dallas.
1: Sydney Only Sweeney occasionally.
0: Is an Israeli spy, as her ninth cousin Marilyn Monroe was an Israeli spy.
1: These aren't statements. These are conspiracy
0: On any other
1: theories.
0: Day, they'd seem a little bit nuts, but not today, for today is...
2: Do you believe in that the world is flat? I don't know, eh?
0: Tin Hat Tuesday.
1: Tin Hat Tuesday, where we don our tin hats and we hear your conspiracy theories.
0: Greg has joined us.
1: Hello, Greg. What have you got for us?
3: Okay. JFK was killed by the CIA because JFK wanted to form a treaty with Nikita Khrushchev, the premier of the USSR, back in the early 60s.
1: So he wanted like a peace offering, and the CIA weren't happy with that because they needed them to be an enemy?
3: Yes, and also the Pentagon were getting a lot of money from supplying armaments to the friendly nations.
1: So providing armaments.
0: The Iran-Contra affair.
1: So that they would fight against Russia, so there was money in it for them. Is that what you say? Am I following this?
3: Yes, you got it in one. Now, remember, the Cold War was still on. And you've got the Cuban Missile Crisis, the Six-Day War and all that sort of stuff.
0: See, the Six-Day War, that was a pretty heavy thing back in before JFK left this mortal coil.
1: So you're saying the conspiracy theory is the CIA wanted that all that to continue. We needed the same enemies because there was a lot of money and munitions, etc.
3: Very much so, yeah. Now, I saw this on the net, so I can't substantiate the claims made on the program that I saw, but it makes you think.
0: It does make you think.
1: And the fact you can't substantiate it means you've come to the right place.
0: JFK blown away. What else do I have to say?
1: Thanks, Billy Joel.
0: Thank you.
1: This is what happens. Please, anytime you like, give us your conspiracy theories. Tell us which ones. I didn't even get to the woman who spent 57 years living with a Bigfoot family. That's for next week.
0: Okay.
1: Photographic evidence, apparently.
0: Oh, well. JonesyDemander.com.au. We have other fish to fry. Instagram on the way. It's Jonesy Demander driving you home for Jam Nation.
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13: Hi, I'm Phoebe Humphrey. The Shadow Foreign Minister says Labor needs to pull every lever when it comes to stopping a US execution being live-streamed in Australia. The Office of E-Safety says it's powerless in blocking the December livestream of a mass shooter. Ted O'Brien telling the ABC it should not be accessible on home soil.
14: I find the idea of there being a live-streaming of an execution here in Australia, especially to Australian children, abhorrent. It should not happen.
13: Sam Wood has been transferred to Queensland's highest security prison after being refused bail. News Corp reports the former Bachelor star is under a safety order at Walston Correctional Centre. The 46-year-old is facing domestic violence charges after his arrest in Noosa. More charges for the P-planer accused of crashing into a group of Newcastle Knights supporters. The 18-year-old's been hit with an extra 8 offences, including multiple counts of grievous bodily harm. The consumer watchdog is accusing a stack of Aussie egg producers of breaking bad. The ACCC launching legal action against a dozen suppliers, including Sunny Queen. It comes amid allegations of cartel behaviour over the past 6 years. The Northern Territory government has announced the use of pepper spray for self-defence will become permanent after a successful year-long trial. The move means 16 and 17-year-olds will now be able to use the spray. And we're being urged to roll up our sleeves and donate blood as supplies drop to their lowest level in almost a decade. More than 16,000 donations are needed nationwide.
4: 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Neither does a Can-Am Defender. 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
13: In sport, day 5 of the first test against South Africa is underway in Durban. Australia is in the box seat for the Kingsmead contest, needing 6 wickets to claim the win. The Kangaroos have dropped a World Cup selection bombshell ahead of Thursday's opener against New Zealand. Reece Walsh has won the fullback battle over Clive Churchill medalist James Tedesco, while Mitch Moses gets the nod at halfback. And the AFL trade frenzy continues, with the Pies doing a deal with Carlton for Flynn Riley, while suspended Swan Nick Blakey is now with North Melbourne. That's the latest. Latest news and sport.
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18: Remaining a little cloudy over the next few days with a shower or two, possibly even a thunderstorm tomorrow evening. A little cooler on Thursday, more showers coming through. Top of 30 degrees today, 31 for tomorrow. And for Nexus Pools, the best pools in Bundy, today's UV reading is 10, which is very high. 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
19: Miss Keller.
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19: Jonesy. 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
28: It's showtime.
0: As a man, I love telemetry. In this day and age where we have telemetry for everything, just look at Bathurst. There was every bit of telemetry that you needed. Although, poor old Anton Deepest, Wiley, he ran out of petrol at the end.
1: Yeah, well, wouldn't his telemetry have told him to?
0: When they said, you need to fill
1: back
0: up.
1: Get a jerry can.
0: In China, they've got your work toilet cubicle. They now have a large digital counter out of the top of it, indicating how long you've spent in the Chinese dunny.
1: Let me speculate. It's the men's toilet.
0: I would say so.
1: Women
0: yeah.
1: don't hang around.
0: Women spend a lot of time in
1: No, there's a big debate, and this is a much bigger debate than we have time for here, that men use their time in the toilet to get out of work, to get out of domestic duties at home, to get out of child rearing. women are, no, seriously, they are. This is a big deal.
0: So someone goes to the toilet to get out of child rearing.
1: Yeah, because women are saying, my husband comes home from work and spends 2 hours in the toilet.
0: Two hours in the morning.
1: This is what I'm hearing. Men spend an hour in the loo in the morning.
0: Two hours.
1: Sitting goofing off, going through their phone.
0: Mm-hmm.
1: That's your driveway time. That's your quiet time. Women don't get that time.
0: Sure.
1: We don't get dunny time, as you say. What's your record, you reckon, in the toilet?
0: Oh, I don't think I've set a record. I would like to see.
1: Would you in those Chinese toilets?
0: Have you ever seen a Chinese toilet?
1: Actually, it'd be in and out.
0: You don't want to spend a lot of time in there.
1: In and out, quick, smart.
0: So you've got poor old Dean. He ran out. Anton ran out of fuel. He ran out of gas. And here we are.
1: Here we are discussing how long you're spending generating it.
0: These are the times in which we live.
1: Look, coming up next, Shane Gillis is an American comedian. He's been controversial in the past, but he hosted Saturday Night Live with a monologue that's upset a lot of women and a lot of men, and we'll talk about it next.
0: That's coming up. Also, Instagram makes its return, jonesyandamanda.com.au. It's Jonesy and Amanda driving you home for Jam Nation.
2: 4.

0: Hello there, it's Jonesy and Amanda driving you home this Tuesday afternoon.
1: I've seen a lot of commentary today about Saturday Night Live, the latest edition of Saturday Night Live. They have a celebrity host, and sometimes it's a comedian, sometimes it's a musician, all kinds of different people. This time it was comedian Shane Gillis, and he's been in trouble before. He was hired by Saturday Night Live to be a writer and a performer, then some old inappropriate comments he'd made in his own stand-up came up, and they said, that's not the culture we like here, so we're not going to use you anymore.
0: Because they're pretty right on left, the old Saturday Night Live.
1: Yeah.
0: I never find it really funny. I liked Norm Macdonald when he was on it. And
1: well, a lot of Australians don't like it. The sketches are long form, but America, for Americans, this show is everything. For Americans, millions sit down to watch it, particularly for the opening monologue. This week, this comedian, Shane Gillis, in his opening monologue, said something that has really upset a lot of people. Amongst other bits in his monologue, he said this.
2: I try to go to a public gym. Going to the public gym as a fat guy, especially in New York, it's a nightmare, dude. It's just the hottest gay guys you've ever seen. They're jacked, and they look at me, they're like, yeah, right. I know, dude. Also, I haven't been to the gym in so long, I didn't know women just dress like whores now. Look, I'm sorry, there's no other way to describe. Have you seen it? I've seen it. The shorts? Have you seen the shorts? Those neon, they're like artificial bait colored. The wrinkles go like around the cheeks and all combine at the butthole. And don't look, you're not allowed to look. For real, don't look, because they are filming. I'm in the background of like 10 TikToks right now.
1: I don't know if that laughter is real or canned. They do have a live audience. I don't know who is laughing, because that is incredibly extraordinary. Dan Levy from Schitt's Creek,
0: yep,
1: he came straight out and made this comment.
3: Women wearing short shorts to the gym does not make them whores. It makes the men calling them whores misogynists. There's a difference there. By the way, I've seen more men's nipples at the gym than I've ever seen women showing their bodies off.
1: See, this is the thing. As they say, women have spent decades fighting to be taken seriously, to feel safe in public. And now what they wear to the gym, wearing gym clothes to exercise comfortably at the gym, and they're being called whores. Mm. This is quite extraordinary. I read this on the site. This is You Wanted This, and I really love the pricey of this. Let's go back to him calling the women whores wearing shorts at the gym. The word whore is not a description of clothing. It's a moral judgment about the women wearing it. It says the way you have dressed your body has told me something about your character, your worth, and what you deserve. It's the same logic that asks what she was wearing when she was assaulted. This is why women don't feel safe, it goes on to say, not because of dark alleys, because of the culture that decides what's acceptable to say about them in the spotlight, and there are zero repercussions. So many comedians claim they can't say anything anymore for fear of being cancelled. Well, Shane Gillis called women whores on live television in front of millions of people, and nobody flinched. Comedy should not be above criticism. Comedy is culture, and what we laugh at tells us what we think is normal. And they go on to say, what I can't get my head around is that Gillis made these comments the same week that the Cornell case was dominating global headlines. In the middle of all that, a man stood on the most watched stage in American comedy and called women whores for wearing shorts, and nobody said anything. It's just extraordinary, isn't it?
0: Yeah. Well, you know, it's just a word. Like, really, it's using that word. That's the problem. Like, if you did a bit about material and about the lack of material that girls wear these days at the gym or at the beach, it's a different kettle of fish.
1: I still don't think these days, when women are fighting so hard to feel comfortable in
0: public
1: spaces.
0: But I get where he's going. And this is where people say, oh, you into all that woke junk these days. I'm not really, but, you know, because we've been doing this for so long, we've changed what we'd say. I think whore is a terrible word.
1: Oh, my God.
0: It's one that I wouldn't say, you know, but I'm saying if I was to do that bit, there is an observation when you go to the beach or the gym, you see those scrunchy bum pants and you go, whoa, you know, where do you look? You know, that's that, and that's the relatable nature, and people are trying to articulate how they feel about that in this space.
1: But what you're saying is how that makes you
0: feel.
1: But
0: a woman can wear whatever
1: she wants. As opposed to a judgment about her. And they're two different things.
0: That's exactly it.
1: And there this person here, things. I saw this, pro men cycling can wear skin tight spandex that outline their entire genitals.
0: Yes.
1: And no one says anything.
0: I know.
1: Women wear shorts and a sports bra to the gym and they're called whores on national television.
0: No one talks about the moose knuckle.
1: Where are we now? Where are we? It's just in the midst of this climate that Saturday Night Live of all shows must have run through his monologue and said, okay, great, tick, off you go. What a moment. And I'm glad people are speaking out about it.
0: Coming up on a different note.
1: On a different note, let's do something else.
0: Something a bit different, and I think this will be good at the Jonesy the Man at Arms for the pub test. Today, dogs with human names.
1: You are going to enjoy this chat enormously.
0: That's coming up. Also, Instagram makes its return. Your chance to win $2,000. It's Jonesy and Amanda driving you home for Jam Nation.
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0: Hello there, it's Jonesy and Amanda driving you home across Australia this Tuesday, the 13th of October.
1: You know, something interesting is happening in the animal world. Pets now are being given human names and humans are being given dog names.
0: True.
1: Baby Rex.
0: Yep.
1: What are the baby? I don't think we've had a baby Max. Rover. Max.
0: I got a mate, Max. And now I've got a mate that's got a dog called Max.
1: Yeah. But we're seeing dogs, of course, with human names. And some of them are okay, but other ones are quite specific. Have a listen to what I saw. I saw a TikTok of a vet speaking about this.
2: I'm a veterinarian, and this is serious. I don't know which dog owner needs to hear this, but y'all need to stop giving dogs human names that have no business being dog names. I just had to express the anal glands of Craig. Craig. Do you know what that does to a person? Just 3 weeks ago, I had to express Jared's anal glands, and I've already spoken to you guys about
1: this. So we've had Craig, we've had Jared.
0: Yeah. And of course, a dog
1: I
0: Jared.
1: I know, well, that's what he's saying. He says, and he goes on to say, some dog names are fine. Oscar. I mean, as human names. Maybe Billy. Okay is a dog name. Okay is a dog name. But Craig, Jared, people are using them ironically.
0: I don't think I've ever heard a dog called Brendan.
1: No, probably not. But I love this. This was quite separate to that. I was looking at this woman who was saying, look at my stupid dogs. She had two dogs that were up on the roof.
0: Yeah.
1: She's a two-story house. These two dogs were on the roof. She turns around, she sees them, and she's calling them down.
3: Are going to... Arthur and Patricia! Like, how is this a thing? Get off the roof right now. That's not even funny. Get down.
1: Arthur and Patricia. So that wasn't the part of her TikTok. She was just saying, why are my dogs on the roof? Incidentally, they were called Arthur and Patricia.
0: I
1: had a friend who had a dog called Patricia. That's another one that vet calls out. He says, I don't want to do the anal glands of Patricia.
0: Yeah.
1: I mean, Betty, that's name for a dog.
0: Well, how's that different?
1: Because that's
0: doing that to Betty than Craig or Patricia.
1: I don't know. But let's discuss this. Let's go down to the
0: This is a sort of chat. Yeah, it's reserved for
4: the good old-fashioned pub test.
0: One of your dogs called Sam.
1: Well, that's okay. I think some names are okay. Where do you draw the line? Dogs with human names.
0: Mm-hmm. Maybe we should put a stop to it. Just have Spot.
1: As a human?
0: No humans called Spot.
1: And no dogs called Patricia. Dogs with human names. What do you think? Does this pass the pub test?
0: It's Jonesy and Amanda driving you home for Jam Nation.
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0: Somebody, we have 10 questions, 60 seconds on the clock you could pass if you don't know an answer. We'll come back to that question if time permits. You get all the questions right, $1,000.
4: You can make it $2,000 by answering a bonus question, but it is double or nothing, so there is some jeopardy involved.
0: Has anyone ever named a dog Melissa?
4: We'll have to ask Melissa.
0: Of Clyde North. Hello, Melissa.
4: Hello, Melissa.
5: Hi, how are you going?
4: Very well. In the pub test, we're asking how you feel about dogs with human names. Have you ever met a Melissa dog?
5: No, I have not.
0: No. It's not the sort of...
4: Well, see, neither is Jared, as that guy said he had to drain the anal glands of Jared, his vet. He was a vet, by the way.
0: Drain the anal glands. Were they playing at Knot Fest? Melissa.
5: Yes.
0: $2,000 could be yours.
4: Yes, we've got 10 questions. We've got 60 seconds. If you're not sure, say pass. We might have time to come back, okay?
5: Yep.
4: All right, Melissa, good luck because here we go. Here comes question number one. What colour is our $20 note?
5: Red.
4: Question two, what kind of animal is a woodpecker?
5: Bird.
4: Question three, how many days are there in this month?
5: 31.
4: Question four, which fantasy world has a lion, a witch and a wardrobe?
5: Narnia.
4: Question five, hollandaise and pesto are types of what?
5: Sauces.
4: Question six, which sport is Babe Ruth associated with?
5: Baseball.
4: Question seven, acrylic, oil and enamel are types of what?
5: Paint.
4: Question eight, in which country did the side dish kimchi originate?
5: Japan.
4: Oh, it's Korea.
5: Korea.
4: Oh, that was a bad Korea move.
0: I thought you were going to pass.
4: Melissa, you were so clear until then. Oh, bugger.
0: Melissa.
4: Oh, I'm sorry, Melissa.
5: So close.
4: Oh, so close.
0: So close,
4: thank you for
0: so
4: playing.
0: Far.
4: Thank you.
0: Melissa, thank you for being part of Instagram. If you like, Melissa would like to join us, jonesyandamanda.com.au. The pub test, that's coming up next. It's Jonesy and Amanda driving you home for Jam Nation.
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1: On a warm summer's evening, on a train bound for nowhere, I met up with a gambler. 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

0: across Australia, it's Jonesy and Amanda driving you home this Tuesday afternoon. Now is as good a time as any to get on down to the Jonesy and Amanda Arms for
1: the pub test.
2: Pub test.
3: Does it pass the pub test?
1: If something sounds unlikely, then it should fail the pub test.
2: Yeah, the pub test.
3: It doesn't pass the sniff test.
4: Stop it. It's not helpful.
0: Big issues. Dogs with human names. Humans with dogs' names. Does it pass the pub test?
5: It's a topsy-turvy world, but I saw this TikTok from a veterinary surgeon.
6: I'm a veterinarian, and this is serious. I don't know which dog owner needs to hear this, but y'all need to stop giving dogs human names that have no business being dog names. I just had to express the anal glands of Craig. Craig, do you know what that does to a person? Just 3 weeks ago, I had to express Jared's anal glands.
5: Jared was thrilled. He doesn't say that Jared was a dog, by the way. And I saw this fabulous TikTok. This woman was saying, oh, look, my dogs are up on the roof. Aren't they ridiculous? But this is what I heard.
7: Arthur and Patricia, get off the roof right now. That's not even funny.
5: Two Labradors up on the roof.
0: This is the times in which we live.
5: So what do you think? Dogs with human names. Does it pass the pub test?
8: Who let the dogs out?
9: Sorry. It's a dog.
10: We have a dog. Well, she's a girl and her name is Dennis and she's a girl.
11: My name is Sarah and when I married my husband about 7-8 years ago, he had a Kelpie called Sarah. The family used to make all sorts of jokes about the two-legged Sarah and the four-legged Sarah. It became quite a thing.
12: Max. Max. M-A-X. Everyone calls their dog Max.
13: I think it's pretty ordinary. Why would you give a dog a human name, really? You'd have to be so eccentric.
14: My best friend's mum named her dog Kelly, and that's my name. And then my teacher's horse was also called Kelly, so it's not just dog.
15: My husband was on the golf course, and there was a very posh woman on the golf course yelling out, Philip! Philip! Her dog's name was Philip.
16: I think it's good. I think that dogs are allowed to have human names. Our dog's name's Neville.
17: It's not on, and it's just as bad some of the stupid human names have been given to humans. I like Butch and Spike and those sort of dog names.
0: Yeah.
5: For humans or for dogs?
0: Well, I know a Butch and a Spike.
5: But it's funny if you know, for example, if you've got a friend called Kelly, then calling your dog Kelly, that's loaded in a different way.
0: And Butch, she's lovely.
18: Righto, you two. That's enough.
5: Well, that is it. Tomorrow's TikTok Tucker. Ooh. Last week we had bananas in ranch dressing, Oreos and orange juice and passata, or sort of like a marinara sauce, with chocolate chip cookies dipped in.
0: What will Mum be cooking tomorrow?
5: I wonder.
0: With a bit of TikTok Tucker cooking. 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
8: Tomorrow will be partly cloudy with showers and the chance of an afternoon or evening thunderstorm at a top of 31 degrees. Then Thursday, cloudy with the chance of showers, cooler at 25. For Nexus Pools, the best pools in Bundy, the UV reading is 10. That's very high. Remember to slip, slop, slap, seek and slide.
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29: 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Coming up next, tell us how was your day yesterday? 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
7: 4BU.

0: Christian O'Connell's show. You can rate your Monday. How was your day yesterday? How did you begin your week? Let us know out of five. I'm at a zero.
1: Oh, zero. Oh, no.
0: Two reasons why I'm at a zero. The dog had to go to, I guess, some sort of canine dentist. The vet, sorry.
2: Oh. And, I find that was a word for it.
0: Yeah. You don't see anywhere dog dentist.
2: Sounds like your dentist is a dog.
0: Which is I love that. I'd gladly go and see that. A Labrador. Having it peering into my mouth. It'd be less scary if a Labrador did our dental checkups. Idea for business. You'll see me. You won't see me this time next year. Shark Tank would have invented. Anyway, we had to take the dog to the vet for a dental checkup, and they rang me and said he's had to have three teeth out.
3: Yeah, of course he has.
0: Yeah.
2: They just took them out before.
0: Well, yeah, because he was going in because apparently dogs' teeth get manky.
3: Oh.
0: Yeah, have you taken Prezi to get his dental check?
3: We have to, but we have to brush his teeth. Maybe that's why, because we
0: What are you going to get? Like a big old wire brush from Bunnings? A broom?
3: Some barbed wire.
0: God, no, those are sticking in jaws, pie hole.
3: You could get special toothpaste in a brush, like a human brush, actually.
0: And but you're never going to do that.
3: Yeah, we do. About once a month. Yeah, give him a good old brush.
0: Once a month.
3: He loves it.
0: Imagine a human brush their teeth once a month.
3: He loves it.
0: That's why their breath stinks.
3: Yeah.
0: And then the other reason, I've left my sunglasses, my beloved sunglasses. My wife got them for me 2 years ago. I love these sunglasses. In the back of a taxi that picked me up from Sydney Airport Sunday, right? All I know from the credit card receipt is the company was called Taxi One. I've emailed them. I left a message yesterday.
3: Oh, I hate when that happens.
2: You haven't.
0: I've never seen them again.
3: No,
2: we've been here since Sunday night. I haven't seen Christian so crestfallen. Oh my god!
0: You know when you just get ridiculously attached.
3: Yes.
0: I know they're just sunglasses, but they were the best ones ever.
3: Yeah.
2: Wow.
3: And
0: I don't know what to do.
2: Well, we've got plenty of taxi drivers listening, I'd like to think, in Sydney. Has anyone said,
0: can you pick me up Terminal 3 at 2:15 Sunday afternoon? But I don't know. I think they have lots of different companies there.
4: Yeah, I guess if you could ask everyone in Sydney right now, if you're in a cab listening to the show, right, just have a look. Were you in the back?
0: Yeah.
4: What colour cab was it? Was it
0: white?
4: It was a white cab.
0: Maybe a Skoda.
4: Imagine if you're in a white cab right now.
0: They're long gone. Rio, how was your Monday?
2: I actually had a really cool Monday. I bumped into my year six teacher, Mr. Lombardi, down at the plaza. I was just on my way to get a massage. I was like, oh my God. We had a chat. He was the coolest teacher. So in year six, we did two separate school excursions to the pub. One for
0: how did he get that? Okay, what a legend, though.
2: Yeah, he was a legend.
0: You remember those rogue teachers? You don't get them anymore.
2: Yes, you don't. Like it's like when student welfare or those sort of concerns didn't really exist, and you could just take kids to the pub. We did one for maths, which was where we went to the pub and he would just rattle off menu items at us, and we had to calculate.
0: So like, what a great idea! Do you know when you were a kid, going into a pub was a big thing?
2: Yeah.
0: It was like the hidden world of grown-ups.
2: True. And then
0: I remember sometimes you'd see people that were obviously would sit at the bar, and be in awe of them that they had they could just had a life where they could just sit at the bar. And then years later my dad would explain those people are day drinkers.
2: Yeah.
0: All right, we're asking to rate your day yesterday. How did you begin the week? How was your Monday? Christian, 5 out of 5 Monday for me. It was hair wash day. Lockie, one of our audio producers, said his day yesterday, 5 out of 5. He was driving on, he saw a huge crane demoing a building. Obviously, he pulled over, and he's filmed some video here. We'll put this up on socials for Crane fans. He said on the footpath were another 8 dudes filming it.
2: Yeah.
0: Oh, the majesty of a giant crane demoing a building is so good. There should be a dedicated TV channel to just cranes working around the world 24/7. I would watch that.
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0: Christian O'Connell's show. Yesterday we had some great calls. What have you accidentally swallowed? This was over the weekend. My almost 20-year-old daughter swallowed the ring pull from a, hope I'm getting this right, I'm not a drinker of it, Smirnoff Double Black.
1: That's the one.
0: Is that it?
1: Yep.
0: Yeah?
1: A classic.
0: Yeah,
1: a classic sort of younger age.
0: That's your Penfolds if you're a 19, 20-year-old student.
1: Yeah,
0: that's the Grange.
1: Yeah, it was a good year, the 2024.
0: Oh, what a Double Black. She swallowed a ring pull over the weekend. We had this great call from Ken yesterday.
2: I was around at my dad's place in October a few years ago, and I was having a chopper-chop, and I fell asleep. In March the next year, I got rushed to hospital. They thought I had appendicitis, and they said, it'll just be keyhole surgery. I've cut from all the way down. 5 hours later, they took a chopper-chop stick out of my colon.
0: What a story from Ken.
1: What a man. What a legend.
0: Chopper-chop. What, he fell asleep with one in his mouth? Also, I ever get appendicitis, I'm going to say, look, it's appendicitis or it's a chopper-chop. But get in there and have a really good look. Oh. Don't presume it's appendicitis, okay? It could be a chopper-chop.
1: Just as easily be a chopper-chop.
0: It could easily have been. Some of the other ones we had yesterday, Mark called, who swallowed a nail and had a slice of bread to help wash it down. Do you remember him? And so, a pint of milk, I think. Sally, her daughter was at dentist, swallowed a cleaning, ahead of a cleaning drill. So we're doing a part two. If you've got any stories about what have you accidentally swallowed, you can give us a call. 13 55 22. We're also looking for your stories. Where have you run out of fuel? Maggie at the Red Rooster drive-through, right after she received her meal. Bradley was on a dirt road in Zambia, 50k away from the city, had to catch ox and cart to the nearest petrol station. Jade was picked up by a guy on a first date. He got round the corner, ran out of fuel. She walked home, had a frozen dinner, and never saw him again. What a sliding doors moment. And Richard ran out of fuel. Just as he was about to pull into the petrol station, the car literally rolled silently into the forecourt, stopped at the pump. He went from, oh no, moment to a legend, all within a couple of seconds. All right, let's speak to Beck here.
3: Oh, hi there.
0: Welcome to the show, Beck. Thanks for calling. And Beck, what's your story?
3: I ran out of fuel on the top of the Westgate Bridge in Melbourne, and I had a manual car at the time. So I just pulled into the emergency because the fuel gauge didn't work very well.
0: We're going with that one, aren't we? We're going with that one. Come on, Beck. We're not married, but I'm not believing that one. Yeah,
3: it was an old car. Yeah.

0: I never knew when I was going to run out of fuel.
1: That's what happens when the fuel.
2: I'll tell you what else goes up and down. The fuel in the car. You fill it up, it goes down. You fill it up. Still keeping that lie going, are we, back now on national radio? Okay.
0: It's true, though. It's not a lie.
2: Yeah.
0: So I pulled into the emergency lane, and I just didn't know what to do. So I thought if I pop it in reverse, I can just reverse down the emergency lane.
2: No. Back. You are kidding me. You thought the only sensible option is to reverse.
3: I know what to do here, guys. Don't worry about it.
2: The Westgate is like a major arterial mega bridge. And it's like, what is it, like 8 lanes? It's like Mad Max territory.
0: Yeah.
2: So what happened?
0: So I figured that was what I was going to do. So I popped it in reverse and reversed down the emergency lane. But then I got halfway and I realised and I remembered that manual cars don't have brakes when you don't have the motor on. Yeah, so it got very, very scary very quickly.
2: So and what did? You try and put it into first just to slow it? Or handbrake?
4: Yeah, handbrake.
0: It all happened very quickly, I don't recall.
2: I feel like now you feel like you're in the dock and we're like cross-examining you.
3: No, it all happened pretty quickly.
2: Are we going into too many details,
0: sure.
2: Officer?
0: It all happened really quickly.
2: Yes.
0: And yeah, anyway, so it got really fast coming down and I just sort of like got a little bit airborne and landed next to the petrol station.
3: Ah, good place to land.
4: Oh, my Lord.
2: You might be giving us another airborne story. When do you get airborne? On the Westgate in reverse?
0: No.
2: You're lucky you survived or you didn't cause an accident.
0: Yeah, very lucky.
2: Very lucky.
0: I guess.
2: Very lucky.
0: Yeah, very lucky.
3: A lot of avoidable human error on the show today. Yeah.
2: Wowee. When was this back? A couple of years ago?
0: Would have been about 20 years ago. Right. 20 years ago, yeah.
2: And no reversing down major sort of freeway since?
0: I don't think the Westgate has that emergency lane anymore.
2: No,
0: I think they got rid of it.
2: The back moment.
4: Yeah.
2: The moment they saw someone on a camera reversing down it at speed with no braking available. Getting airborne, more like the Deuce of Hazard style.
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0: Christian O'Connell's show. Caitlin's got a great one for Science You're an Adult. And yes, this fear is real at a certain age.
1: So this happened at the weekend. We went away with a couple of girlfriends. And we had...
0: And judging by that shirt today, were you line dancing?
1: Excuse me. This is a vintage t-shirt from Japan.
0: Oh, wow. Japan.
2: Konnichiwa.
3: Konnichiwa.
0: Japan. It's got, I didn't know Japan had eight A's at the end of it. Japan.
1: Anyway, we were staying on this...
0: You actually got your thumbs in your belt loops there. Do-si-do, take your banner by the hand. Sorry,
1: come on.
0: Come on, you were line dancing on the weekend.
1: So we had this beautiful paddock. So we had about, you know, a massive, massive backyard. We had cows to the left, sheep to the right. It was stunning. And as we walked out, one of my girlfriends turned to us and said, ladies, just an FYI, the ground is very uneven here, so just watch out for your ankles. And that was, everyone was like, oh, thank you so much. Yeah. Because you just could start going roll for an a ankle. Run, roll anything.
0: The fear of rolling an ankle now, or when you just roll an ankle slightly, the fear that you've broken it. You know, this is 6 to 9 months now of dealing with a bust ankle. It's a real fear, isn't it?
1: It is. And then, like, if you're the first to go ahead and you go downstairs or something, you always turn to your friends and go, there's stairs easy. Here.
2: There's stairs.
1: You're going to have to step down.
0: Guys, it's like your moral... middle-aged responsibility. Hey, guys, maybe we attach a rope to each other. Going up to, like, the top level of a sports stadium as well now. Just guys, stay as one. We walk as one. Or if you see anything that's slippery as well. Oh, careful, yes. That someone spilled some water there. You will actually, when you get a certain age, go and tell people in the supermarket, hey, there's something spilled on the floor there. That is a trap for humans. Someone could lose their life there. Please do something about that. Sanjanada, one of the main reason on a sunny day you would get excited is you think about the washing, how many loads you can do and be dry. Yes. Christian, Sanjanada, I get super excited now about a trip to Chemist Warehouse. That's from Ryan. You're right.
2: Yep.
0: It's like Disneyland for grown-ups. I was in my local one over the weekend, actually. I saw, I think this came up last week on this feature, about, you know, Science You're an Adult, when you have all your vitamin pills, you got that, the 7 day a week AMPM or your pill dispenser. Mm. We should get some made up show branded ones.
2: Oh, yes.
0: You know, we know where our audience are.
2: We'll meet you there.
0: We'll meet you there. The vitamin dispenser every morning and then your bedtime ones. You're using your magnesium, aren't you? And your L-theanine. Get your hours in. Christian, you're also a big one. You realize you're an adult when you don't refer to falling over. Instead, you say you've had a fall. Your idea changes. It's more of a serious statement, isn't it?
2: Definitely.
0: You've got to issue a statement. They had a fall. Have you heard? they've had a nasty fall. And that's from Catherine.
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0: 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What about old Scary Poppins?
1: Oh, yeah, Silver Plus.
0: Zombie movie.
1: Zombie, ooh, Scary Jerry. Gold.
0: Very Scary Jerry. Black Hawk Clown.
1: That's scarier than a war. Than going to war?
0: Yeah, yes. Clowns at war. And When Harry Ate Sally.
1: Oh, okay, like a zombie situation.
0: Yeah. That's the only way to read that. I want to make crystal clear.
1: It's gold.
0: By the way, I'm thinking of doing a drawing competition for listeners.
1: Love it.
0: When was the last time as a grown-up you drew anything?
1: No.
0: It's terrible, isn't it?
1: Yeah, no, I could.
0: I don't know what skills we had as a kid. It goes. So we put it up on our socials.
1: So they draw. What do they draw? They draw
0: whatever
1: us.
0: They want. Okay, whatever you want. It might be a bird in the garden.
1: Right.
0: Okay. It might be a nice tree. Pokemon. Don't get Pokemon. Old Caitlin's getting into Pokemon. So I had that dull chat yesterday at dinner. No one actually knew how to react. But some cards you got.
1: Oh, I've got this. Oh, I've got this Pokemon card.
0: Yeah, if you're 10, I'll say something. Rio, what are your scary movies?
1: Avatar.
0: Oh my god. Gold.
1: Oh no! Someone spooked this little tap dancer. He's Billy Yellier.
0: Oh, no, that's very good. Gold.
1: And oh, no, the Jamaican bobsled team died, but they've come back as ghosts. It's ghoul running.
0: That's very good. Gold plus. Today's Time Waste, so we're looking for your scary movies. Horton hears a boo.
1: Sorry, I was distracted by the wrong one. Gold.
0: You, me, and zombie.
1: Silver plus.
0: Night at the... Boozeum.
1: Bronze, obviously.
0: Not... Public enemies, public speaking enemies.
1: Oh,
0: scary for people.
1: It is. Silver.
0: Fright Club.
1: That's gold.
0: Michelle, very good. Fright Club's great. Romeo and Juliet.
1: Silver.
0: Mary Coffins.
1: Cold.
0: Oh. Very good, Richard. 10 Things I Hate About Boo.
1: Silver.
0: Goodwill Haunting.
1: Oh, clever. Gold.
0: Well done, Frankie. The Sound of Mutants.
1: Gold.
0: Dude, where's my carcass?
1: Silver.
0: That's from Aaron. Loose dressing gowns for old men.
1: Uh-oh.
0: Oh, dear. And they start to descend at that age. They're on the ground. Now, if you don't trip over. Tell me, it's too much, yeah?
1: Too much?
0: Radio is theatre of the mind.
1: Sometimes the theatre's too vivid.
0: Too vivid. Toy Gory.
1: Silver plus.
0: And Throw Mama from the Ghost Train.
1: Ooh, silver.
0: What are the odds? That just came from Lisa Casper. Casper is the name of a ghost.
1: A friendly ghost.
0: What are the odds? Oh. Rio, who is the winner? Who's getting a free pair of Specs and Specsavers?
1: Loose dressing gowns for old men.
0: Oh, I thought the image was too vivid.
1: It is, but it's powerful.
0: It's powerful. What a great image to leave in our listeners' minds. That's the Christian O'Connell Show for today. We are back tomorrow, and on the show tomorrow, we'll be having Wednesday's What Are the Odds? Your stories of coincidence and chance. And also, if you want intern Pete to come and be your intern at your job, book him. Email me, christian@christianoconnell.com.au. One thing he really, really hopes to get invited to is he really wants to be an intern as a fireman. So if anyone can invite him to do that, that would be awesome. christian@christianoconnell.com.au. We're back tomorrow. Thank you very much for joining us. Take care.
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1: Tomorrow will be partly cloudy with showers and the chance of an afternoon or evening thunderstorm at a top of 31 degrees. Then Thursday, cloudy with a chance of showers, cooler at 25. For Nexus Pools, the best pools in Bundy, the UV reading is 10. That's very high. Remember to slip, slop, slap, seek and slide.
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10: You're on the 80s at 8. Shane Bryan with you, and it is Chart Tuesday. We've gone back to 1989 this week in October, and there is a battle on our hands. The Battle of the Divas. Madonna vying for the number one.

Sitting at number one, we'll find out as we take a look back at the top five songs in Australia. We'll also take a look at the US and the UK and find out who was touring Australia in October 1989. Speaking of divas, this is Tina Turner, a big song for her, sitting at number eight on the charts. It's the best. This is Chart Tuesday on the 80s at 8.

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0: You're on the 80s at 8. Shane Bryan with you and Grayson Hugh. One of those songs that instantly takes you back to 1989. Talk It Over became a huge Australian hit for the American singer-songwriter. Where was it sitting on the charts? Well, let's take a look at the Oz Chart Rewind.
1: Before the algorithms, before streaming, this is what Australia was cranking. Let's revisit the charts. Revisit the charts. Oz Chart Rewind.
0: Coming in at number 5 in Australia was U2 with All I Want Is You.

From the album Rattle and Hum, it was a huge success for them, eventually peaking at number 2 on the Aussie charts. Coming in at number 4 was Madonna and Cherish. From her album Like a Prayer, another strong year for Madonna. Of course, Like a Prayer had already spent 5 weeks at number 1 earlier in 1989. Coming in at number 3 was Grace and Hugh and Talk It Over. And at number 2 was Richard Marx with one of the great power ballads of the late 80s and Right Here Waiting. Wherever you go, whatever you do, I will be right here waiting for you. This one was going to be enormous in Australia. It went all the way to number 1 and stayed there for 5 weeks. It finished in 1989 as Australia's 14th biggest single of the year. But there was an even bigger one waiting. Right here waiting, I guess you could say. It was Cher with Turn Back Time, one of the biggest songs of Cher's career, and Australia absolutely loved it. If I Could Turn Back Time spent 7 massive weeks at number 1. Cher on the 80s at 8.

0: You're on the 80s at 8. Shane Bryan with you and Martika sitting at number 10 in Australia with Toy Soldiers on the October 1989 charts. Martika actually co-wrote the song with Michael J. Very serious song, actually, about a friend battling cocaine addiction. Now it's time to take a look at the US and the UK charts in October 1989.
1: From London to New York, these were the songs taking over the world. It's the 80s at 8 Global Chart Hits.
0: And to the US first, sitting at number 3, Milli Vanilli with Girl, I'm Gonna Miss You.

for the previous 2 weeks, dropping to number 3 and their second US number 1 single. Coming in at number 2 was Madonna and Cherish, we heard that earlier. And jumping from number 5 to number 1, Janet Jackson with Miss You Much. It was the lead single from Rhythm Nation 1814, great album, and the beginning of a 4-week stay at the top of the American charts for Janet Jackson. Now heading across to the UK, Milli Vanilli were also in the number 3 position over there. At number 2 was Black Box and Right On Time. Sitting at number 1 for 6 weeks, it finally was knocked off the top. The Italian dance hit would finish as Britain's biggest selling single for 1989. The original recording sampled Lolita Holloway's vocals from Love Sensation, led to a copyright dispute and later a re-recording. And the new UK number 1 was Jive Bunny and the Master Mixers with That's What I Like. It followed their first chart topper, Swing the Mood, and it used the theme from Hawaii Five-O as a recurring hook between pieces of rock and roll favourites. It became their second UK number one and remained there for 3 weeks, proving that the Britons really loved their novelty songs. Coming up after the break, we're heading back to Australia, sitting at number 2, Max Q and Way of the World.

0: short-lived collaboration between Michael Hutchence and Melbourne musician Ollie Olsen. They previously worked together on the film Dogs in Space before releasing Max Q. Just one album, that was all they had. That's coming up next on the 80s at 8.
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0: You're on the 80s at 8. Shane Bryan with you. It's Chart Tuesday. We've gone back to October 1989. And let's have a quick look at who was touring Australia in October 1989. Well, it was a massive month for live music. U2 were here with B.B. King on the Lovetown tour. Cyndi Lauper was touring A Night to Remember. Diana Ross was also touring with her Working Overtime tour. And Bon Jovi arrived at the end of the month on the New Jersey tour. Coming up after the break, sitting at number 9 on the charts, Jenny Morris, She Has to Be Loved.
1: She got to be loved. She got to be loved. Got to be loved.
0: A song co-written and produced by INXS's Andrew Farris. Jenny Morris, She Has to Be Loved. Up next on the 80s at 8.
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Well, that wraps up the 80s at 8 tonight. Tomorrow night, we take a look at an Aussie band with a very, very big history, the Party Boys. And I've got a special guest lined up to chat about the Party Boys. He was roped into it, didn't even know it was happening at the time until they said, oh, by the way, it's being recorded. James Rain.

0: 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That's our feature band tomorrow night on the 80s at 8. We'll catch you then. Thanks for keeping me company.
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1: 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G'day, David. How would you be?
2: 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Thanks, Mark. Thanks for having me on.
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9: 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Good morning, Rio.
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11: Good morning.
9: And good morning, Patsy.
12: Morning, everyone.
9: Now, Pete, you look like you've got some sort of announcement.
11: I certainly do. For the people who are fans of moths out there this morning, obviously in the New South Wales, Sydney area, there is a moth plague going on across the state and it is rough.
9: Yeah, yesterday morning we start the show. You were a real authority on this. You had a lot to say about it. I didn't realise there's more out there.
11: Yeah, there is more out there. This is expected to last another 3 to 4 weeks, just so everyone's aware. What? So,
9: Pats, these moths are massive.
12: Yeah, it's in Melbourne as well.
9: No, yes. Not like this.
11: No, really?
12: Is it worse up there?
9: It's like a fat thumb.
11: Yeah.
9: That's the only way I could describe it, as a fat thumb. You know, like in cartoons when they whack their thumb and it glows up immediately?
11: Yeah.
9: It's that. They're just like so big.
11: Yeah. I've done a couple of reports overnight. Things were very rough in the East Vaucluse area last night.
9: No, all over Hamish and Zoe's velvet drapes.
11: Yeah, it's not good
9: at
11: all.
9: Has anyone checked in?
11: So with the it was a little bit sort of muggy today. Today is going to be, it's expected to ease later on this afternoon, but what they are saying, this is the advice, because
9: will the pressure on your sty ease at any moment during this week? On top of the moth report, can we get the sty eye report?
11: I was wondering if it had gone down. I put the glasses
12: back on. What are you doing for it, Pete?
11: Nothing. Just sort of seeing where it lands.
9: You meant to rub a wedding ring on it.
12: Yeah.
11: A wedding ring?
9: Yeah.
10: He's
9: got to
10: get married first.
11: Yeah.
10: Whose wedding ring is he going to
9: get? Don't rub it in. It's bad enough with the eye. Let's work on the eye, then the man.
11: I'm still single, thanks, Rick.
10: Right. But he can borrow your wedding ring.
9: You're going to swipe, you see a man with a sty eye. Affecting his love life.
12: Hot poultice on that thing.
11: Just so everyone is aware, this is not a state issue. I reached out to the state government and asked if it is.
10: I was wondering if the moths were a state issue.
9: I could see the phone lines are jam right now. Yeah. A concerned callers, but is this a state issue?
11: It is not a state issue.
9: I live in Harndorf. I'm listening right now, frightened to go outside.
11: Absolutely. But no, it has been diverted to a local council issue. So I reached out to three councils, the Northern Beaches Council, Claymer, and the Georges River Council.
9: Are you joking or you actually did reach out?
11: Absolutely not at all. Reached out to all of them.
9: When you do stuff during the day, can you check every task with someone above you before you go rogue?
11: Yes, I know. I got caught up in a moment yesterday.
9: We're running a radio show, not the moth station.
11: I know, but maybe this is the show that
9: this is a thing for Talkback Radio.
11: Oh, sorry.
9: This is a solid hour of today's show for Ben Fordham.
11: Could I give out the advice that they are all actually giving? They're saying they are an endangered species, these bogan moths, okay? So they're saying...
9: I don't think it's bogan. I think it's bogong.
12: It's not bogan. It's bogong, Pete.
9: Yeah.
11: No worries. I'll write that down.
9: I'm the expert.
11: Yeah, I am the moth expert, but they are saying don't pull out the spray. Just keep lights to a minimum. That's what they're asking everyone to do for the next little while.
9: Who's turning on all their lights? With the cost of electricity and utility, who's lighting up their house right now?
11: And I was thinking
9: willy-nilly.
11: Yeah. It does make me think cost of living. I think we might actually, there might be some positivity out of these moths as well. If everyone turns the lights down, less power, it could be a positive
9: thing. Okay, fine. Yeah. You want to deal with the calls and people rolling ankles and falling downstairs because of the dimly lit lights.
11: I didn't think about
9: that. We're not in the old air or the blitz or stuff like that with candlelight, go to bed.
11: I think this is the best thing I've ever spoken about on radio is moths. But
9: it's the only time I've seen you bring notes in for something on the show. I mean, I like this version of you. Just can we make it about entertaining
11: we'll
9: stuff?
11: Will do, will do.
9: Okay, so it's all learning.
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0: Christian O'Connell show. Christian, what are the odds? Listening to the start of the show, I was going through a Macca's drive-thru and a moth the size of my hands flew in the window whilst I was waiting for my coffee. Scared the shit out of me. Rachel. What are the shitty odds? They are massive.
1: They're huge.
0: The sizes of our hands. Oh. They're bigger than bats.
1: Terrible.
0: Terrifying. All right, it's the Christian O'Connell Show on Gold. 15 minutes past six. Every Tuesday morning, we ask you to rate your Monday. How did you start the week? Patsy, how's yours out of five?
2: 0.5 I'm going with this week, everyone, because I had a shocker yesterday. I did a load of washing, quite a few loads of washing. It never ends, the laundry. Anyway, Audrey, in her wisdom, my 15-year-old, had left a hot pink lip gloss in the pocket of her school dress.
0: Oh, no.
2: The cap was off it. And
0: of course it was.
2: It was in with Chris's, my husband's, white business shirts.
0: Oof. Now just, it looks like he's got lipstick on his collar and he's been having a bit on the side. And that's his story, is it, Pat? Honey, Audie! Oh, that girl!
1: In a minute, he doesn't have
0: not Doris in the typing pool.
2: So his shirts are all baby pink. Oh, I couldn't believe it. It's almost worse than when a tissue goes through, I reckon. So I don't know if they are salvageable.
1: Maybe
2: I
1: he can just
2: it.
1: Wear a pink shirt. He's a classy man.
2: I can see a classy man.
0: He can easily pull that off.
2: But he needs white shirts as well, Rios. So now he has no...
0: Yeah,
2: you know.
0: Do you know nothing, mate, about the business world?
1: Okay? Sorry, I'm not familiar with the office.
0: You're going to buy a brother printer from a man in a pink shirt, okay? You're going to go, where's your
1: You're
0: boss?
1: Right.
0: Where are the white shirts?
1: I won't be buying a washing machine for him.
2: And I'm not vetting clothes. Like, if I'm the one, I love doing the laundry, so I'm the one...
0: No, can't be bothered going through all the pockets.
2: That's not my job. No. You need to get rid of coins, anything else that you might have, you
0: but
2: know,
0: they
2: caps
0: don't.
2: Or pens, no. But they don't. So,
0: and
2: you
0: you're
2: know,
0: right about that tissue patch. One tissue ruins that wash forever,
2: and it's always
0: doesn't it?
2: The dark wash. It's never the white wash when there's a tissue. It's always your dark clothes, your jeans and stuff. So 0.5 yesterday, not a good start.
0: I'm at a zero.
1: A zero?
2: Oh, no.
0: Two reasons why I'm at a zero. The dog had to go to, I guess, some sort of canine dentist. The vet, sorry.
2: Oh.
1: And, I found there was a word for it.
0: Yeah. You don't see anywhere dog dentist.
1: Sounds like your dentist is a dog. Which is
0: I love
1: awesome.
0: That. I'd gladly go and see that. A Labrador. Having it peering into my mouth. It'd be less scary if a Labrador did our dental checkups. Idea for business. You'll see me. You won't see me this time next year. Shark Tank would have invented. Anyway, we had to take the dog to the vet for a dental checkup, and they rang me and said he's had to have three teeth out.
2: Yeah, of course he has.
0: Yeah.
1: They just took them out before...
0: Well, yeah, because he was going because apparently dog's teeth get manky.
2: Oh.
0: Yeah, have you taken Prezi to get his dental check?
2: We have to, but we have to brush his teeth. Maybe that's why, because we
0: well,
2: brush
0: what are you going to get? Like a big old wire brush from Bunnings? A broom?
2: Some
0: in
2: barbed
0: there.
2: Wire.
0: God, no, that's like sticking in Jaws pie hole.
2: You could get
0: size of that
2: special
0: dog.
2: Toothpaste in a brush, like a human brush, actually. And
0: but you're never going to do that.
2: Yeah, we do. About once a month. Yeah, give him a good old brush.
0: Oh, once a month!
2: He loves it.
0: Imagine a human brush their teeth once a month.
2: He loves it.
0: That's why their breath stinks.
2: Yeah.
0: And then the other reason, I've left my sunglasses, my beloved sunglasses. My wife got them for me 2 years ago. I love these sunglasses. In the back of a taxi that picked me up from Sydney Airport Sunday, right? All I know from the credit card receipt is the company was called Taxi One. I've emailed them. I left a message yesterday.
2: Oh, I hate when that happens.
1: You haven't.
0: I've never seen them again.
2: No,
1: we've been here since Sunday night. I haven't seen Christian so crestfallen. Oh my god!
0: You know when you just get ridiculously attached.
2: Yes.
0: I know they're just sunglasses, but they were the best ones ever owned.
2: Yeah.
1: Wow.
2: And
0: I don't know
2: Sarah.
0: What to do.
1: Well, we've got plenty of taxi drivers listening, I'd like to think, in Sydney. Has anyone said...
0: They picked me up Terminal 3 at 2:15 Sunday afternoon, but I don't know. I think they have lots of different companies there.
1: Yeah,
0: it's not just one universal one. And Taxi One, according to old moth investigator here, Pete, is a holding FPOS, some sort of transaction company.
3: Yeah, they're based out of Canberra. But I mean, I guess if you could ask everyone in Sydney right now, if you're in a cab listening to the show, right, just have a look. Were you in the back?
0: Yeah.
3: What colour cab was it? Was it
0: white?
3: It was a white cab.
0: Maybe a Skoda.
3: Imagine if you're in a white cab right now.
0: They're long gone.
1: Can you describe the sunnies just in case?
0: Grey, smoky blue. Grey frame, smoky blue lens. Mm.
2: Prescription.
0: No.
2: Oh, well,
3: no. I don't say they are, but that way they'll hand them in. Say their prescription, that way they'll hand them in. Sorry, just...
0: A lot going on in that noggin today, Pete. I'm just going to flag it up now at 6:20, okay?
4: Too late. Flip, Ronnie.
0: The moths, I think, are in your head. Rio, how was your Monday?
1: I actually had a really cool Monday. I bumped into my year six teacher, Mr. Lombardi, down at Greenwood Plaza. I was just on my way to get a massage. I was like, oh, my God. We had a chat. He was the coolest teacher. So in year six, we did two separate school excursions to the pub. One for
0: how did he get that? Okay, what a legend. Right,
1: he was a legend.
0: You remember those rogue teachers? You don't get them anymore.
1: Yes, you don't. Like it's like when student welfare or those sort of concerns didn't really exist, and you could just take kids to the pub. We did one for maths, which was where we went to the pub. And he would just rattle off menu items at us, and we had to calculate.
0: Like, what a great idea. Do you know, when you were a kid, going into a pub was a big thing. Yeah. It was like the hidden world of grown-ups.
1: Yes, that's so true. And then
0: I remember, sometimes you'd see people that were obviously, would sit at the bar, and I'd be in awe of them, that they had, they had a life where they could just sit at the bar. And then years later, my dad would explain, those people are day drinkers. Yeah. And then I became one of them with breakfast show hours.
1: Those guys I've achieved all
0: my goals. And did he know what had become of you?
1: No, he actually hadn't heard about it, so it was nice to tell him about it.
0: But I bet he's heard about your more successful sister on TV.
1: Hey, come on now.
0: And in a play tonight. Is it the opening night?
1: It's not the opening night, but it's called The Unfriend. It's at Roslyn Packer Theatre. It looks and it's got very good reviews. So, yes, very excited to see my sister there tonight.
0: This is incredible. I bet the teacher knew all about your sister. Hey, your sister's doing very well.
1: See her on TV.
0: Yeah. What happened to you? Radio. I'm sorry to hear that.
1: No, it's actually quite a big deal. Yeah, national show,
0: Oh, how lovely to see him.
1: It was really cool, yeah.
0: Pete, how was your Monday?
3: Monday
0: if
3: was
0: this
3: great.
0: Is about the moths, I'm turning your mic off.
3: No, it was fine. And you know what? For to go to behind the curtain. I just enjoyed it. It was a five for me because I got to have the dinner with you lot last night. We went out for a nice dinner as a team dinner.
0: It was actually really nice.
3: And something that I think you pointed out massively was I just love the fact that Caitlin Mack, the executive producer of the show, or Chuckle Sister One, I think she is, but she took control of ordering for all of us.
0: You wouldn't have liked to. She didn't ask what people wanted.
2: She has form in that.
0: She just took immediate control and ordered food. Yeah. We had a small piece of bread cut up into five pieces.
2: Oh, stop it.
0: No, we did. No, we did. Cut up. Stop. Like a small child's birthday cake.
2: Oh, no.
1: And it wasn't like, some people go, what would you like? Does someone want this?
0: Yeah.
1: Like,
0: there was none of that.
1: It was, this is what we're having.
0: Ordering something called potato bread. I've never heard it before. Was delicious. It had potato in it.
3: Yeah, it was wild. It was something I've never had before either.
2: It's all gluttonous in the tummy.
3: Yeah.
0: Oh, no, it's health food, Pat.
1: Very healthy.
0: No, it's high protein. It's a lot of the gym bros all tuck into potato bread. It's high protein there. Yeah, it's infused with creatine as well. And
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0: Christian O'Connell Show. Extra time waste this morning. We're looking for your beer bands. Up for grabs for the best in show. Best one we get you in the next 5 minutes. Gold class, double pass. Goals from yesterday. One eater, no stouts. Johnny, ace of case. Joshua had Kenny Keggy Loggins. Andy had the VBGs. And the winner was Stewie Lewis and the news by Allison. All right. Beer bands. Met Aelica.
1: Aelica, gold.
0: Drink 182.
1: Silver.
0: Mick Jaeger Bombs.
1: Silver.
0: Beer Spheres.
1: Gold.
0: Savage Beer Garden. Actually, a good name for a metal band. Savage Beer Garden. And the Schooner Sisters.
1: Oh, that is gold.
0: All right, Rennie, what have you got? Beer bands.
1: Tinny Driver.
0: Oh, very good. Silver.
1: These rockers are having two in the first hour and then one every hour after that.
0: Sensible pacing.
1: It's Mega Breathalyzer. Oh.
0: Silver.
1: And this rapper loves to go to Queensland, loves to grab one of their famous beers. It's DM4X.
0: Oh, very good. What a reference. Oh, DMX.
1: R.I.P.
0: Wow, we've gone too soon. One of the greats.
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0: Christian O'Connell Show. All right, this, Rio, you ready to mark?
1: Let's go.
0: Not the Beastie Boys, the Bintang Boys.
1: Silver Plus.
0: Instead of Shaggy, Shandy.
1: Shandy's only for old codgers. I've never.
0: How dare you?
2: No. Yes,
0: how dare you? My dad used to love a little Shandy, you know, with top of lemonade in the beer, take the edge off it.
1: I don't know if the kids are drinking Shandies.
0: Well, they should do. They're slowing down how much booze they have. Maybe they are enjoying a half and half.
1: Yeah, that's your point.
0: Shandy feels like a phrase that's probably dying out. You're right. Totally. No one under 25 is going around ordering a round of Shandies for the lads. Great game, guys. I'll go and get us a round of Shandies. Also, when I was growing up, it was an insult.
1: It was like
0: somebody. You go, from what I hear, that guy. It's about normally it was a slur on someone who was a weak man. This is terrible. You would whisper, from what I hear, he's a bit of a Shandy drinker. People go, bloody.
1: It's a fine line to walk as a man. You can't even have a drink without
0: being. It's a pathetic line. Lemonade makes you a weak man. The VB52s.
1: Silver.
0: The Rolling Stones and Wood.
1: Gold.
0: Oh, very good, Steve. Bruno Bars.
1: That's very good, gold.
0: Adam, well done. Pop Benatar.
1: Silver.
0: Guinness Amorosi.
1: Oh, wow. That is genius. Gold.
0: That is genius. Well done, Chris. Buddy Wiser Holly.
1: Silver Plus.
0: Just played them, the U2Es.
1: Gold.
0: David Lee Frothies.
1: Silver.
0: Metallic Heart and Draft.
1: Silver.
0: I like that. Joe Canaberry.
1: Gold.
0: That's very good. Well done, Stuart. Joe Canaberry's great. William I Am Double Parked.
1: Bronze.
0: Electric Light L Orchestra.
1: Silver.
0: Limp Homebrew Kit.
1: Oh, that's gold.
0: Well done, Ken. Ken in Sydney. That's a great one. Another old codger phrase, homebrew.
1: I remember at our Christmas, maybe 3 years ago, cousin Brad had his first crack at making homebrew, and it was the most lethal. It was disgusting,
0: moonshine.
1: Firstly.
0: Yeah.
1: But everyone was
0: so
1: hammered.
0: Silty, isn't it?
1: Everyone is disgusting.
0: You can't see your hand the other side of it. It's like Loch Ness would live in water like that.
1: It was foul and it was lethal. Everyone
0: has anyone ever
1: wasted.
0: Had a nice drink of homebrew? You think that you can do what distilleries do and do it under your stairs?
1: Yes.
0: Whenever I've seen mates doing it, it's always in an under-the-stairs setup they've got. With like these demijohns and it stinks the whole house out. If anyone is listening to this going, no, you haven't tried my homebrew, please, I'm happy to be proved wrong. I'm yet to have anything that is half as good as something you can get on draft at your local pub. But yeah, Limp Homebrew is great. Ken would have a homebrew one, wouldn't he, as well?
1: Yeah.
0: Ken, do you like a shandy at the weekend? Motley Brew.
1: Silver Plus.
0: The Beer Tools.
1: Gold.
0: Phil Collins' favourite gear. Guinnesses.
1: Guinnesses is good. That's gold.
0: Well done. Slab Dusty.
1: Silver.
0: Pure Blondie.
1: Silver.
0: Pilsner Gomez.
1: Oh, yeah, silver.
0: What's better than a two-pack? Six-pack.
1: That's gold.
0: Well done, Joe. All right, who is the winner? They were very good.
1: Ken with Limp Home Brew Kit.
0: Absolutely. Kenny, you're the winner today.
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1: Christian O'Connell's show. Christian, listen to you guys talking about homebrew beer. Big shout out to my dad. He built a bungalow out back and used to make homebrew beer. It was a science. He used to have a little book that he'd write everything down in so he knew which batches were the bomb. He would bottle them in old VB bottles, take them to parties, and nobody could tell the difference.
2: Oh.
1: Well, I don't know, they call it a blind taste test.
3: Yes.
1: But this will be a blind drunk taste test. That focus group is already a couple of beers
3: yes,
1: deep.
3: Yeah.
1: You know, you're not really sure what you're drinking. And shout out to your dad. I'm sure it was an amazing recipe. I want to know that people are still making, keeping the art of homebrew brewing alive.
3: Yes.
1: I'd like to invite the homebrewers to bring in their wares and their brews to the show. I want to host an annual homebrew of the year.
3: Oh, I like it.
1: We will know if it is still as mucky as our old man used to make it.
3: Will there be a single nice one?
1: Wait, that's the question.
3: Is there just one
1: amongst you?
3: Drinkable.
1: There's something as 50% drinkable as an actual thing in a pub that's been brewed properly using science. I hope there is.
3: Yeah, I mean, miracles can happen.
1: I'd like to find out. Sally Rio thought this is the sort of behaviour of old codgers.
3: Yeah.
1: And I want to make the word codger cool again. I want to bring codge back.
3: Reclaim the word codger.
1: I do, yeah. Maybe the prize is a golden statue. You are the golden codger.
3: You know what codgers love? A crown lager.
1: No, they do.
3: That is the beer of the old codger.
1: Yeah, okay, so is that the trophy?
3: Yeah, crownie.
1: To win the crown, to lift the crown.
3: The crown.
1: All right, it's done. Yesterday we had some great calls. What have you accidentally swallowed? This was over the weekend. My almost 20-year-old daughter swallowed the ring pull from a, I hope I'm getting this right, I'm not a drinker of it, Smirnoff Double Black.
3: That's the one.
1: Is that it?
3: Yep.
1: Yeah?
3: A classic.
1: Yeah,
3: a classic sort of younger age.
1: That's your Penfolds if you're a 19, 20-year-old student.
3: Yeah, it's
1: that's the Grange.
3: Yeah, it was a good year, the 2024.
1: Oh, what a Double Black. She swallowed a ring pull over the weekend. We had this great call from Ken yesterday.
4: I was around at my dad's place in October a few years ago, and I was having a chopper-chop, and I fell asleep. In March the next year, I got rushed to hospital. They thought I had appendicitis, and they said, it'll just be keyhole surgery. I was cut from all the way down. 5 hours later, they took a chopper-chop stick out of my colon.
1: What a story from Ken.
3: What a man. What a legend.
1: Chopper-chop. What, he fell asleep with one in his mouth? Yeah. Also, I ever get appendicitis, I'm going to say, look, it's appendicitis or it's a chupa-chup. But get in there and have a really good look. Oh. Don't presume it's appendicitis, okay? It could be a chupa-chup.
3: Just as easily be a chupa-chup.
1: It could easily have been. Some of the other ones we had yesterday, Mark called, who swallowed a nail and had a slice of bread to help wash it down. Do you remember him? And so, a pint of milk, I think. Sally, her daughter was at dentist, swallowed a cleaning, head of a cleaning drill. So we're doing a part two. If you've got any stories about what have you accidentally swallowed, you can give us a call. 13 55 22. We're also looking for your stories. Where have you run out of fuel? Maggie at the Red Rooster drive-thru, right after she received her meal. Bradley was on a dirt road in Zambia, 50k away from the city, had to catch ox and cart to the nearest petrol station. Jade was picked up by a guy on a first date. He got round the corner, ran out of fuel. She walked home, had a frozen dinner, and never saw him again. What a sliding doors moment. And Richard ran out of fuel just as he was about to pull into the petrol station. The car literally rolled silently into the forecourt, stopped at the pump. He went from, oh no, moment to a legend, all within a couple of seconds.
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0: Christian O'Connell's show. Christian, listening to Ken's Chupa Chup story, made me wonder if Ken would have produced a cough delight poop popsicle. Richard, keep this kind of thoughts to yourself, if you don't mind, mate. Christian, I ran out of fuel on my learners while on the highway. Didn't know where the fuel gauge was. My mum was fuming. A lovely guy pulled over, towed us with rope, old school, to the nearest fuel station. Never done it since. Christian, I think I can top that Chupa Chup story. How can, no one can top that.
1: Good luck.
0: My brother swallowed a toothpick after one too many beers. Clearly, ooh, he ate the whole canapé. He was unwell with weird symptoms. Yeah.
1: I'll take this arancini.
0: Yeah. What? When you say he can beat it with this story, I don't think he's beating it. I think he's gone another whole nother way. I'll continue. My brother swallowed a toothpick once after too many beers. Clearly, he ate the whole canapé. That's something a dog would do, isn't it?
1: Exactly.
0: He was unwell with weird symptoms for days. His appendix was removed a couple of years prior. It ruptured. He was very unwell. So he knew it wasn't that. Before going under to get it removed, the surgeon told him he might have to have a complete reconstruction of his stomach. Anyway, luckily he made it. They managed to get it out. It took the surgeon apparently hours and they were really annoyed.
1: Yeah, you would be.
0: I'm sorry. You'd just be annoyed.
1: Pretty avoidable incident.
0: This is avoidable. This is human error. They don't get into it to sort those kind of things out. All right, let's speak to Beck here. Morning, Beck.
2: Oh, hi there.
0: Welcome to the show, Beck. Thanks for calling.
2: That's okay.
0: And Beck, what's your story?
2: I ran out of fuel on the top of the Westgate Bridge in Melbourne.
0: Very busy.
2: It was very, very top of the bridge, and I had a manual car at the time. So I just pulled into the emergency because the fuel gauge didn't work very well.
0: We're going with that one. Come on, Beck. We're not married, but I'm not believing that one.
2: It was an old car, and the fuel gauge went up and down, so I never knew when I was going to run out of fuel.
0: That's what happens. I'll tell you what else goes up and down. The fuel in the car. You fill it up, it goes down. You fill it up. Still keeping that lie going, are we, Beck? Now on national radio. Okay.
2: It's true, though. It's not a lie.
0: Yeah.
2: And so I pulled into the emergency lane, and I just didn't know what to do. So I thought if I pop it in reverse, I can just reverse down the emergency lane.
0: No. Back. You are kidding me. You thought the only sensible option is to reverse.
1: I don't know what to do here, guys. Don't worry about it.
0: The Westgate is like a major arterial mega bridge. And it's like, what is it, like 8 lanes? It's like Mad Max territory.
2: Yeah.
0: So what happened?
2: So I figured that was what I was going to do. So I popped it in reverse.
0: Oh my word.
2: And reversed down the emergency lane. But then I got halfway and I realised and I remembered that manual cars don't have brakes when you don't have the motor on.
3: Oh.
2: Yeah, so it got very, very scary very quickly.
0: So and what did? You try and put it into first just to slow it? Or handbrake?
3: Yeah, handbrake.
2: It all happened very quickly, I don't recall.
0: I feel like now you feel like you're in the dock and we're like cross-examining you.
1: It all happened pretty quickly.
0: Don't really get into too many details,
2: sure.
0: Officer.
2: It just got very, very, it all happened really quickly.
0: Yes.
2: And anyway, so it got really fast coming down and I just sort of like got a little bit airborne and landed next to the petrol station.
1: Ah, good place to land.
3: Oh, my Lord.
0: You might be giving us another airborne story. When do you get airborne? On the Westgate in reverse?
2: No.
0: You're lucky you survived or you didn't cause an accident.
2: Yeah, very lucky.
0: Very lucky.
2: I guess.
0: Very lucky.
2: Yeah, very lucky.
1: A lot of avoidable human error on the show today.
0: Wow-wee. When was this back? A couple of years ago?
2: Would have been about 20 years ago. Right. 20 years ago, yeah.
0: And no reversing down major sort of freeway since?
2: I don't think the Westgate has that emergency lane anymore.
0: No,
2: I think they got rid of it.
0: The back moment.
3: Yeah.
0: The moment they saw someone on a camera reversing down it at speed with no braking available. Getting airborne, oh, like the Joseph Hazard style. Beck, thank you very much for calling, Beck. Have a good day.
2: Worries.
0: Take care.
2: Okay, bye.
0: And remember, Beck, that fuel gauge is on the blink.
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0: Christian O'Connell's show. Christian, I run out of petrol. Sydney Airport Tunnel, peak hour traffic, 5 to 6 p.m. Oh. Hilarity did not ensue. People very, very angry. And I was terrified of ending up on the evening news as well. Yeah. but someone came to the rescue. Christian, I swear, like Cooler Beck, that fuel gauge was on the blink.
1: Sure, Lyndon.
0: Patsy, your husband Chris ever take on homebrew?
2: Oh, of course he did, yeah. It was one of his 21st presents, I think, from one of his mates, and it was an absolute disaster. It looked like molasses. I don't know what kind of
0: thick
2: brew
0: treacle, yeah,
2: he was trying to do, but it was cloudy, it was sour, it was flat, and it just ended up down the drain. It was like Drano down the drain. Yeah, cleared all the

0: very, very, very, very seriously. He would come home from work and the first thing he'd do is open the understairs cupboard and check this stinky brewing distillery he had under the stairs. And I remember me and my mates came round, my mates all came round once, and we thought, oh, he's actually got, it must be beer in there. Why don't we have some? It was the first time I've ever got drunk. And I didn't realize that it's not automatically beer. It's going through a process.
1: It's a process, yeah.
0: And we met it when it was not beer. I don't know. I've just unpasteurized. I don't know what it was. But it was foul.
2: The yeast was still yeasting.
0: No, flashbacks now. Foul. All right, we've got the news support headlines. And then we're looking for signs you're an adult. I think I hit a new one yesterday. The joy you get when it's an evening. I went after we had dinner last night, and I went for a nice walk for an hour. And what is it about when you're an adult? When you see in the evening, people have got their lights on in their homes. You all stare in as you're walking past.
3: Oh, yes, have a look.
4: No, I know what you mean.
0: As I was doing, I was like, why am I doing this? There's no way I'm not staring into your front room. They sort of look back at you, and you still keep staring in there. Oh, that's nice, actually. I love the colour. What paint colour that is.
4: Yeah.
0: You do, you sort of assess it, don't you?
4: Yeah, what are they doing with the walls?
0: It's like this DNA. You will look through. Those lights are on. You're going to stare in there.
3: Actually, my partner will... took me to a house that often leaves their door open, their front door, and he goes, you've got to check out this hallway. And it was a beautiful hallway.
0: It's a banging hallway. All right, signs you're an adult coming up next.
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0: Christian O'Connell Show. More text still coming in about good old homebrew. Christian, my Uncle Bill. I just know Uncle Bill's love a homebrew. God rest his soul. He's gone to that great homebrew in the sky, is he? He used to brew his homebrew in the old sheds. His motto was, good enough to bottle, good enough to drink. That's not a catchphrase. That's a warning. My cousins were late starters drinking beer, as they thought that's how all beer tasted. What a great way to off young kids, too. This is how there's stuff in the pub drinks. It's how it tastes. Christian Science, you're an adult. When house birthday parties when you were younger with mates had no responsibilities and were fun, now are just surrounded with your kids and your kids' mates. Santo, yes, I get all of that. Science, you're an adult. I had one Sunday. So Melbourne Airport is kind of a unique airport. Mm. It doesn't make it easy to be used.
1: I know, it's incredibly complex.
0: A major international airport, first of all, with no train link. You know, when I have friends come over from England, I go, you know, you have a great time in Melbourne. And then Sydney, they've got the train there. You can go straight into, I'd rather go into Circular Quay, get the train straight in. Mm. It opens up. You see that. One of the great views. And Melbourne just doesn't have a train station. No train link. It's bizarre. And it's a busy international airport. Anyway, if you've ever used Melbourne Airport, pick up and drop off of that strange, mysterious ramp. Mm. It could get a bit testy.
1: And it gets changed around a lot. They're constantly moving you around
0: yes.
1: the airport.
0: So anyway, it's last week they announced that they're changing it completely. And of course, everyone was like, I wonder what it's going to be like. I have to be honest, I used it suddenly for the first time. It was incredible. Mm. So much so, and this is a sign you're an adult, I couldn't keep this zest and joy at using the new wide walkways with spaces for people to sit down and hang out and have a coffee. It was so beautifully done. A walkway, the lights up green to let you know where to go. Mm-hmm. I texted you guys in the group chat and I texted my family chat as well. Oh. No one replied in my family chat. They're like, dull as, and this guy has a radio show. It was pleasing to use.
1: And once,
0: and I'm not being paid. I'm not being so. I'm just being, it's so easy just to knock things down these days. Whoever put a lot of work into that, it actually was easier to use. It's brilliant.
1: It was so good. And as soon as I went through it, I texted back,
0: Oh, you're right. How about that new drop-off?
1: How about the traffic flow? Oh, no congestion?
2: That's exactly what we did as well, Zem and my partner and I. We were, as we were coming in, this is a sign you're not an adult. You're preparing to go, I have an opinion on this. Yeah, and I think it's fantastic.
0: It. Yeah, we're in the opinion years.
2: Yeah.
0: You have a lot of opinions and opinions on opinion and other people's opinions. Yeah. That's the way of the world right now, though, as well. Patsy, I'm getting excited for when you next use Melbourne Airport.
3: I know, yeah, coming up to, won't probably be till Christmas time, but I am looking forward to it because it feels like they drop you off in like three suburbs before you get there. It's like such a huge walk, so I think it's well overdue. I can't wait.
0: Caitlin's got a great one for Science You're an Adult. And yes, this fear is real at a certain age.
2: So this happened at the weekend. We went away with a couple of girlfriends and we had...
0: And judging by that shirt today, were you line dancing?
2: Excuse me. This is a vintage T-shirt from Japan.
0: Oh,
2: from
0: Japan.
4: Konnichiwa.
0: Konnichiwa. Japan. This is fashion. I didn't know Japan had eight A's at the end of it. Japan.
2: Anyway, we were staying on this...
0: You actually got your thumbs in your belt loops, eh? Do-si-do, take your banner by the hand. Sorry,
2: come on.
0: Come on, you were line dance on the weekend.
2: So we had this beautiful paddock. So we had about, you know, a massive, massive backyard. We had cows to the left, sheep to the right. It was stunning. And as we walked out, one of my girlfriends turned to us and said, ladies, just an FYI, the ground is very uneven here, so just watch out for your ankles. And that was, everyone was like, oh, thank you so much. Yeah. Because you just could start going
0: roll
2: for
0: an
2: a
0: ankle.
2: Run, roll anything.
0: The fear of rolling an ankle now, or when you just roll an ankle slightly, the fear that you've broken it. You know, this is 6 to 9 months now of dealing with a bust ankle. It's a real fear, isn't it?
2: It is. And then, like, if you're the first to go ahead and you go downstairs or something, you always turn to your friends and go, there's stairs here.
1: There's stairs here.
2: You're going to have to step down.
0: Guys, it's like your moral... middle-aged responsibility. Hey, guys, maybe we attach a rope to each other. Going up to, like, the top level of a sports stadium as well now. Just guys, stay as one. We walk as one. Or if you see anything that's slippery as well. Oh, well, careful that someone spilled some water there. You will actually, when you get a certain age, go and tell people in the supermarket, hey, there's something spilled on the floor there. That is a trap for humans. Someone could lose their life there. Please do something about that.
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11: Christian O'Connell's show, taking you back to school days now. What did you win as a kid? Congratulations to Tim. Wow, he's goated, guys. Chris and I won our school Easter bonnet parade.
12: Oh, I remember those. Yes.
11: Every kid in the school at Easter time would have to make a hat, and then the class would parade around the assembly yard in front of the whole school. Teachers would pick the best hat in each class. The winners would then vie for best in show. Christian, I'm proud to say I won overall best bonnet.
12: Wow.
11: And received 3 Easter eggs.
12: Yeah. Amazing.
11: That is some powerful claim to fame there, Timbo. Very good. Christian, I won a Game Boy.
12: Oh, wow.
11: On the old Match the Paddle Pop sticks.
12: Oh, right. Those things, yes.
11: But before I could post them off, the dog ate one.
12: Oh.
11: I won it, never got it.
13: Oh. I wondered if people actually won those or if it was a scam.
11: Yes.
13: You only always ever won another paddle pop if you're lucky.
14: Yeah. There's a great Reddit thread about this of people that did win and actually just like, but it was almost very impossible back in the day. You had to travel interstate because they'd send different paddle pop stuff into different states.
13: You're kidding. Oh. That is a great.
11: Is that right?
14: Wow.
11: Dig out that thread.
14: I will, absolutely.
11: All right, let's share it on air this week.
14: Absolutely.
11: Yeah, I always wonder, you know, when you see that sort of souped up sports car at the airport, you know, does anyone ever win one of those? Is anyone driving right now in Melbourne or Sydney in one of those cars? They won at an airport lottery. I always see them. It's only guys that are susceptible. Like, that could be mine.
13: Yeah,
11: I'm probably going to be driving back home in that car.
13: How do they get them in the airport?
11: I always wonder that too. Where are the lifts? I walked in. There's no way you got to go upstairs to get in here. How are they getting through a Lamborghini?
13: Good point.
11: So the reason why we're doing this is Pete was talking on yesterday's show, intern Pete was chatting yesterday, and it came out that you actually are champion level siphoner.
14: Yeah, that's right. Of fueling. Yeah. Back in the day, it was for some reason, I think dads of the 80s and 90s, it was basically, if you want to be a man, you need to learn how to siphon fuel.
11: Yeah.
14: And at the Heytesbury show in Simpson, Victoria, there was a siphoning competition. Now, I was trying to remember it. I was about 8, 9, or 10. And basically, the competition was 10 cars pulled up, 10 old Coke bottles. It was like 1.5 litres. And it was the first person. But I did remember last night there was controversy because then there was someone saying that, Oh no, but diesel goes faster through, like as in it's like thinner than unleaded
11: fuel.
14: Not
11: siphon fixing.
14: That was one. Yeah, I know, right? There was a lot of things like that were going on, but I won it, so I became the champion, and it got.
11: And this is at the, so you're under 10. Yeah. You're with other kids siphoning fuel out of fuel tanks.
14: No, it's so ridiculous. Honestly, it is.
11: It is insane.
13: Is it still going?
14: No, it's definitely not going. No. There's a new.
11: We know a lot. We know a lot more now. You can't be doing that.
14: I know. It was so, when you're in reflection.
11: And I bet,
14: so,
11: I bet there was gambling and betting on it as well.
14: Oh, 100%. Because years later, they invented cow shit bingo, which is amazing. Sorry for swearing, but.
11: No, the farmers do this in the UK.
14: They do. Yeah. Isn't it great?
11: Yeah, no,
14: a
11: genius.
14: A little square each. You pay $100 and you might win 10 grand if the cow poos on your square, but you drink, or you can drink for 2 hours.
11: Yeah.
14: Sorry, I'm sidetracked.
11: Cow bingo. Now, Rio, I'm guessing you won something as a kid.
13: Yes, I peaked at the age of 8. There used to be a show all Australian millennials would be very familiar with, Cheese TV. Yeah. It started at 7 o'clock in the morning. You'd get up before school. If you got up early enough before that, there was the sort of vaguely, I don't know how to put it, but there was
11: erotic.
13: Aerobics. Vaguely erotic aerobics.
11: It was. I mean, nothing like the horror stuff you see online these days. That's what's mild, I guess, pornography was. That's all there was available, those top shelf magazines at the servos.
13: It was called Oz Aerobics, and they would go down like in front of Sydney Harbour or Manly Beach or something and just sort of exercise. So you'd get up, you'd watch that. Cheese TV would come on at 7. And
11: you watched that as a horny kid?
13: No, I was not a horny kid, thank you, but you were...
11: It sounds like it was appointment TV for you, and you weren't into Taibo. Or calisthenics, of a different nature.
13: I was just trying to get my flexibility.
11: Yeah, yeah, sure, yeah. Yeah. Okay, yeah. Anyway, doing your Kegels, were you, as a child? I'm on to you, grubby. Anyway, you got your leggings on.
13: Have my leggings on, yeah, my fluffy socks.
11: Your little mini trampoline, the old trumpet.
13: And GCB would come on, and they had a segment called Letter of the Week where you'd send in, you know, your fan mail, and I sent one in.
11: What a nerd. What young kid is writing letters? Daddy, bring me my quill. The ink pot's run out.
13: First I'm a horny kid, sir. Now I'm a nerd.
11: Yeah, you are. Yeah, all of that. Double threat.
13: And I did a drawing of the hosts, Jade and Ryan, as Pokemon.
11: Oh, phew. I thought you were going to say doing Oz aerobics. Cosplay.
13: And I won a Dragon Ball Z VHS box set.
11: Get in.
13: Wow. Yeah, which was pretty big for back in the day.
11: You must have been so excited to win something off TV as a kid. It was huge.
13: Crazy, yeah. I just wish we taped it or something like that. Because that was probably one of the highlights of my life now that I've been it.
11: Do you remember? Kids TV used to be 95% filler.
13: Oh, yes. Yeah.
11: Every episode, there'd be... bad art from dumb kids.
13: Yeah.
11: Do you remember?
13: That
11: would fill 10 minutes.
13: Mine wasn't bad art, though.
11: No, that's why you were a cut above. The runners-up that weren't as gifted with pen as you were.
13: Thank you.
11: Legendary penships. Why had to be recognised on TV?
13: Mm-hmm.
11: I won a joke competition on TV when I was 10. You just had to send a joke in, and my joke was... Why didn't the... It's awful. Why didn't the fig go out with the prune?
13: Why?
11: Because she already had a date.
13: That's good.
11: You know,
13: good stuff.
11: And I remember winning... it was a VHS copy of Rocky IV.
7: Oh,
13: that's
7: cool.
11: This was a big deal. My life is still lacking since that moment. I like you, Rio. Touched by greatness at a young age. All right. Oh, send us yours. What did you win as a kid? 0475-031043. And a side one, has anyone ever won that sports car at the airport?
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0: Christian O'Connell Show. Right now, we are loving on your stories, things you won as a kid. I guess it's because it's going back to a very different innocent time where nowadays, you know, you got Mr. Beast who's giving away like 10 million and we're losing it because you want an iPod Shuffle. I think I prefer the old days, to be honest. Like Suey, who won. What do you want with a one-bar electric heater as a kid? Christian, I want a one-bar electric heater on the lucky wheel, the school fate. Oh. Can only assume it had been donated. Do you remember when it was the annual school fate and the fair? That was like the highlight of your year.
1: Totally. Yeah.
0: And it was all basic things like guess the pennies in the jar or the marbles in
1: the
0: jar.
1: Jelly beans.
0: Yeah, and it was the first time you ever, you would just lose your mind because you saw your teachers in denim jeans. Oh, Mr. Taggart's wearing jeans! Oh, God!
1: What the hell?
0: Christian, we won the Easter raffle with a massive Easter egg and lots of chocolates around it. My mum gave it to my nana. I got none of it.
2: Oh.
0: Stuff like that stays with you. I can feel, judging from that emoji, there's real pain here actually right now. Still Deborah Morse. Christian, when I was in primary school, we did the annual teddy bear dress-up competition and I won. The prize was that the bears got to go on a hot air balloon ride. But on that day, it was too windy. So the principal just went and brought McDonald's for all of us.
1: Still pretty good.
0: Still a good day. Christian, I was 7, went to the filming of a local TV show. I was chosen part of the donut eating competition. I won and I won a wacky racist board game. Wendy, as a kid, I won a private dance lesson at the end of a raffle. I thought the private word sounded naughty, so I said no. When they announced me as a winner, they gave me a pen instead. Oh. Christian, I won on a kids' game show. Any of you remember Matchmates?
2: No.
0: So in the 80s, I won 2 educational books. Oh. Wow.
1: Bummer.
2: No.
0: Young Rio would have loved that.
1: Encyclopedia.
0: Oh, my word. Britannica.
1: Britannica. Yeah, Encarta.
0: Christian, I wrote into Agro's Cartoon Connections.
2: Oh, yes.
0: Sad news that Jamie Dunn passed away this year. Agro, he was on the show a couple of years ago doing Agro. It was brilliant.
1: Yeah.
0: It was edgy. He was so funny. Agro's Cartoon Connection, there's a blast in the past, for the Rosebank Stack Hat competition. I lived on a farm with gravel driveway, stated it was unsafe without a helmet. I won. It was a bright yellow helmet with a visor. Mm. Carla still got it. She just sent me a photo of it.
2: Oh,
0: it's incredible. Christian, when I was 9, I filled in the details. This is what you had to do back in the day. Fill in the details. For a free raffle at our local hobby shop, got a phone call a month later that I'd won a toy train set. Fully electric with all the carriages and track options. It's worth about $300. Mm. Big prize back in the day. As a kid, I felt like I'd won the lottery. It meant endless hours of father-son time over the next couple of years, building and rebuilding it with my dad. Christian, back in primary school, this would have been about 40 years ago. The school was a cash a can collection point, and the money raised went to the school. They had a competition who could bring in the most cans. My dad ran a rehearsal studio for bands, so every day I'd turn up with loads of beer cans. I won by a clear, massive margin. All I won was a dull Encyclopedia Britannica.
2: Oh.
0: Christian, I won tickets in 1987 to go and see He-Man, the movie.
2: Oh, wow.
0: Thanks to Agro's Cartoon Connection. After sending in my drawing of characters, I didn't see it on TV when it went out, but when I got to school, I was greeted with congratulations from my classmates. They all saw it. Christian, I felt like I was a celebrity for a few fleeting moments. Christian, I won a colouring competition in the local paper, received a kitchen sink full of ice cream. That was the prize. They worded it like that.
1: That is great.
0: Win a kitchen sink full of ice cream. Forget about being stranded in Bali with Barnsley. Win your sink full of ice cream. The code word today, gluttonous. Christian, I won an iPod Shuffle from a Pepsi Max bottle. My brother and I got KFC in on the drink label. You had to message through with the code. We're still doing codes. The system works. My bottle wasn't a winner, but I asked if I could enter my brother's. He said yes, and it won. I never told him it was his.
2: Oh,
0: my word. Wowee.
1: Wowee.
0: That is huge. Scandal in the family. Let's go to Bernie now. Morning, Bernie.
3: Good morning, guys. How are we?
0: I'm good, Bernie. Welcome to the show. Thanks for calling. What did you win as a kid, Bernie?
3: Well, my daughter, my 13-year-old daughter, you were just talking recently about the Paddle Pop sticks. Well, she collected all those, and one day she got the paddle pop and licked the stick, and guess what? She won a stand-up paddleboard.
0: Oh, wow. From paddle pop to paddleboard. That's the local newspaper headline.
3: We probably bought about 5,000 paddle pop times. <you know? laughs> And we actually, when it got delivered, we actually put it in the pool and they tried to stand on it and they couldn't do it.
0: Now, Bernie, you have an amazing voice and accent. You sound like someone who would have run a school. Were you a head teacher?
3: No. I've just been a full-time nan and a babysitter and helping out at schools all my life.
0: Right.
3: Right now, I'm looking after 5 grandchildren. So.
0: Right now, and calling us.
3: Yes, I've got 3 that live with me and 2 that I pick up and take to school every morning. I've just done a three school drop-off.
0: What's that? Mrs. Doubtfire's on the line.
3: I'm not saying
0: you're a man dressed up as a woman, by the way. I didn't mean that. I should have said Mary McPhee. You know, why didn't you go with Mary Poppins? Why go with a man pretending to be a woman? Bad reference, Christian.
3: You guys are so funny. My grandchildren listen to you on the way to school, and they just crack up.
0: Brilliant. That's our target audience.
3: So thank you so
0: advertisers
3: much.
0: Are always trying to reach them. Thank you, Bernie. Thank you very much. Not Mrs. Doubtfire. An actual lady.
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1: 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G'day, David. How would you be?
2: 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Thanks, Mark. 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

0: Christian on, this sounds like another young Rio mate of yours. Grade six camp, I won the Press Socks Award.
1: Oh.
0: For having the most neatly packed bag. Well done, ye young Master Kane.
2: What a prize.
3: The coveted Press Socks Award.
0: Christian, I won a bike as a 10-year-old from the local bottle shop, only to find out months later I didn't win it. I was gifted it because my dad spent so much time in the shop. Wow. Wow. That's some story, John. Captain No Underpants. Oh, that's for the time waster. Sorry, I thought someone won a competition called Captain No Underpants. It was a different time, you know? Probably on the footy show. Christian, when I was in grade two, Dad took us up to Queensland in his old Ford Falcon. We had a brilliant time. He made me enter competition playing a remote-controlled car game. I won the race. It was a huge hamper of patties, pies, and sausage rolls. A feast. That's from Vanessa. Christian, when I was young at a Greek New Year's Eve party, I won a red wheelbarrow.
3: Nice.
0: What every young man wants. And for some reason, they said, oh, we've made a mistake. We're going to give it to someone else. My dad and uncle made a huge fuss, and I ended up getting the red wheelbarrow. I still have it to this day. Maybe tomorrow there's a topic in making a fuss. And I wondered where the Humphrey B. Bear competition winners were. They're just coming in now. Grade one, I won a second prize in a Humphrey B. Bear colouring competition. Years later, my big brother helped me write my first resume, and I didn't check. He sneakily put it in that I came second in a Humphrey B. I'd hire someone that had that kind of pedigree. Christian, get this. I hit the lotto on my ninth birthday in 1981. Winning $500. Now, with inflation, $500 in 1981 and year nine is a huge amount of money.
3: In 1981, nine-year-olds could buy lotto tickets.
0: Christian, I just missed out on the $1 million jackpot. Oh, wow. This is some Jamelia because my last number was 3 instead of 23. Out of all that cash, all I got was a lousy yellow tracksuit, which they made me wear to Featherdale Wildlife Park at Doonside. Christian, my daughter won an Italian Day costume competition. I cannot remember what the prize was, but she still reminds me today how I made her go to school dressed up as a table in an Italian restaurant.
3: That is genius.
0: Keep winning $500 on the scratchies. Oh my gosh, Inc. This close to getting a million. Happy ninth, son. We'll have all that money, and you get a crappy yellow tracksuit. All right, time waste today. Scary movies. For the best in show, pair of glasses, brand new glasses on Specsavers. 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We're looking for your scary movies today. What about old Scary Poppins?
3: Oh, yeah, Silver Plus.
0: Zombie movie.
3: Zombie. Ooh, Scary Jerry. Gold.
0: Very Scary Jerry. Black Hawk Clown.
3: That's scarier than
0: terrifying.
3: A kind of war?
0: Yeah, yes. Clowns at war. And When Harry Ate Sally.
3: Oh, okay, like it's a zombie situation. Yeah.
0: That's the only way to read that. I want to make crystal clear.
3: It's gold.
0: By the way, I'm thinking of doing a drawing competition for listeners.
3: Love it.
0: When was the last time as a grown-up you drew anything?
3: No.
0: It's terrible, isn't it?
3: Yeah, no, I could.
0: I don't know what skills we had as a kid. It goes. It goes. So we put it up on our socials.
3: So they draw. What do they draw? They draw
0: whatever
3: us.
0: They want. Okay, whatever you want. It might be a bird in the garden.
3: Right. Okay.
0: It might be a nice tree. Pokemon. Don't get Pokemon. Old Caitlin's getting into Pokemon. So I had that dull chat yesterday at dinner. No one actually knew how to react to some cards you got.
3: Oh, I got this Pokemon card.
0: Yeah, if you're 10, I'll say something. Rio, what are your scary movies?
3: Avatar!
0: Oh my god. Gold.
3: Oh no, someone spooked this little tap dancer. He's Billy Elliot.
0: Oh no, that's very good. Gold.
3: And oh no, the Jamaican bobsled team died, but they've come back as ghosts. It's Ghoul Running.
0: That's very good. Gold plus.
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0: Christian O'Connell's show. Christian, as a 10-year-old, I won 2 tickets to the cricket on 2WS. It was huge just to get through. My dad was so excited. It was against the mighty West Indies at the time as well. And they were great seats. We're definitely going to come back to this tomorrow. There's so many messages coming in. And we'd just about do time wasting and head out for the day. But tomorrow we'll definitely do part 2, Things You Won as a Kid. One of you winning a meet and greet with Rolf Harris is, wowee. What did the winner get? Any hoosie.
1: Any hoosie indeed.
0: Like I said, we're not reading that one out, you know? Horton hears a boo.
1: Sorry, I was just trying to find the wrong cold.
0: Naughty. You mean zombie.
1: Silver plus.
0: Night at the... Boozeum.
1: Bronze, obviously.
0: Not public enemies, public speaking enemies.
2: Oh, scary for people.
1: It is. Silver.
0: Fright Club.
1: That's gold.
0: Michelle, very good. Fright Club's great. Romeo and Juliet.
1: Silver.
0: Mary Coffins.
1: Gold.
0: Oh. Very good, Richard. 10 Things I Hate About Boo.
1: Okay, silver.
0: Goodwill Haunting.
1: Oh, clever. Gold.
0: Well done, Frankie. The Sound of Mutants.
1: Gold.
0: Dude, Where's My Carcass?
1: Silver.
0: That's from Erin. Loose dressing gowns for old men. Uh-oh. Oh, dear. And they start to descend at that age. They're on the ground. Okay. Now, if you don't trip over. Tell me, it's too much, yeah? Too much. Radio is theatre of the mind.
1: Sometimes the theatre's too vivid.
0: Too vivid. Toy Gory.
1: Silver plus.
0: And Throw Mama from the Ghost Train.
1: Ooh, silver.
0: What are the odds? That just came from Lisa Casper. Casper is the name of a ghost.
1: A friendly ghost.
0: What are the odds? Oh. Rio, who is the winner? Who's getting a free pair of Specs and Specsavers?
1: Loose dressing gowns for old men.
0: Oh, I thought the image was too vivid.
1: It is, but it's powerful.
0: It's powerful. What a great image to leave in our listeners' minds. When you think of the show today, think of old men with loose dressing gowns. And think of us. All right, then. We're back tomorrow. We're definitely going to be doing your stories of what did you win as a kid. And, of course, what are the odds to be here? Your stories of coincidence and chance. If you got one, email me, christian@christianoconnell.com.au.
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17: Tin Hat Tuesday.
18: Tin Hat Tuesday. Last week, my son Jack gave us one of the conspiracy theories he had heard. He didn't claim it was his own. He just sort of...
17: What was his one again?
18: It was that people are being pushed to own electric cars because it means that you can be under surveillance more often. Yeah. That we'll all be under surveillance because of the telemetry in our cars. I don't look at any of the comments after our Tin Hat conversations. He looked at some of them and he was called a cooker, of course. Yeah. And he liked the ones that also said, this will... upset your lefty woke mum. So that's why I don't look at the comments after Tin Hat
17: Tuesday.
18: I'm
17: sorry for writing that.
18: I know. Which one of those was yours? Both?
17: I tell you what, he did very well. You both did very well on Sean McCullough's Parent Night last night.
18: Yeah, we were on the show as contestants, as a duo, mum and son.
17: My eldest son was yelling at the TV about the wrestling because that's his wheelhouse.
18: Well, also, I realised I didn't pick that category for Jack, and I realised afterwards that was also his wheelhouse. That's where we could have got some points, and I didn't know.
17: Yeah. So we'll revisit that. Also, Tin Hat Tuesday, jonesyandamanda.com.au if you would like to join us. It's Jonesy and Amanda driving you home for Jam Nation.
1: For BU.

0: Good afternoon to you. It's Jonesy and Amanda driving you home. Congratulations to your both of you, yourself and Jack, for appearing on the TV last night.
1: We were on Sean.
0: We were
1: contestants on Sean McAuliffe's Parents Night on Channel 10, and it was fun.
0: And so, the apple doth fall not far from the tree when it comes to young Jack.
1: Well, Fractured Shakespeare wasn't a selection of our categories, which is just as well.
0: Yep.
1: So what happens is there's a variety of questions, and you have to decide how much your kid will know about anything in particular.
0: How did
1: and
0: Liam feel? Did Liam watch it as well?
1: He watched it. He's not jealous about Jack's theatrics, if you know what I mean.
0: No, of course. Yeah. But Liam's a funny guy.
1: Oh, he is. Right. No, that's right. But Jack's always happy
0: just
1: to be
0: so they
1: clown.
0: Know that Uncle Jonesy loves them both equally.
1: Of course. Interesting with some of the questions, because you forget that generationally there's stuff that Jack just won't know. For example, it was guess the model, and there was a picture of a car and a picture of a famous model.
0: Yeah.
1: And it kind of went a bit like this.
2: Name the model.
3: Oh.
2: Amanda.
3: A for Jack.
2: A for Jack. Jack, you say.
4: Is that Jessica Alba? Oh.
2: No, it's not Jessica Alba. No, I'm sorry. It's Elle McPherson.
1: Elle McPherson. Do you have to wonder whether... why would he know who, it didn't occur to me that he wouldn't know who Elle McPherson was, but why would he?
0: Yeah.
1: There was another one, guess the ant, and there was a picture of a bull and a picture of a fire. So obviously it's bull ant and fire ant. Jack looked at the picture of the bull. I picked that one for him and he got a bit confused.
2: Name the ant, Amanda.
3: B.
4: Antlers.
3: Oh God.
5: Oh, no, take that back.
2: No.
1: So we were all together last night. When
0: that's
1: we
0: where you
1: it.
0: Swore.
1: We all watched it together last night, and some of them, Jack's going, "Oh, I'm an idiot," and other bits, I'm going, "Yes, you're an idiot." No, it was great fun. We really enjoyed it. I was very proud of Jack last night.
0: Well, good-o.
1: Okay, we've wrapped up.
0: No, I'm just letting you know.
1: Good-o.
0: Well done.
1: Thank you.
0: Well done.
1: Tin.
0: You'll make a business in this.
1: Thank you, Brendan. I appreciate it. Keller and Son.
0: Yeah. Keller Instinct.
1: Yeah.
0: This is a good
1: Wasn't that the name of my book?
0: No, wasn't it Serial Keller?
1: No, it was Keller Instinct, I think. Natural Born Keller. I can't even remember what
0: Natural
1: my
0: Born
1: book.
0: Keller.
1: Is that
0: wasn't
1: my book? No. Ryan, can you Google what my book was called?
5: Yeah.
1: This is bad, isn't it?
0: You did write it.
1: Of course I wrote it.
0: My one, 50 Shades of 50, still available for Christmas.
5: Natural Born Keller.
1: Natural Born Keller.
0: We should do a double deal. You know, put your book and my book
1: together for Christmas.
0: Straight into the pulp mill.
1: Add some recipes, we're done.
0: Tin Ad Tuesday is here. We've got some great conspiracy theories. Would you like to join us? It's Jonesy and Amanda driving you home for Jam Nation.
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0: Hello there, it's Jonesy and Amanda, driving you home this Tuesday afternoon, not just any normal Tuesday, not any run-of-the-mill Tuesday.
1: Well, sadly it is. On our show, Tuesday does mean this.
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3: Do you believe in that the world is flat? I don't know, eh?
0: Tin Hat Tuesday now comes with its own sponsor.
1: Can you believe it? What started as a bit of a joke at the beginning of the year has gone crazy. We have millions and millions of hits on this from all around the world when we talk about our conspiracies.
0: And thanks to our very, very good friends at Bitdefender.
1: When I say it's our conspiracies, I pass on conspiracies that I have seen that I don't believe. Believe
0: me, they're
1: not
0: mine. You're not some sort of kook. You're not a cooker.
1: I'm not a conspiracy theorist, but I'm fascinated by these.
0: Yep.
1: Now, have a listen to these guys. I often see these men, the good liars, they're called, and they go around to Trump rallies. And they ask them about various bits and pieces that they believe. It's very funny. This woman that this man talks to claims that the mayor of Dallas is often taken over by Robin Williams, the actor. Goes a little bit like this.
4: I met Robin Williams in person in Dallas.
5: So if you met Robin Williams in Dallas, what did he look like?
4: Robin Williams.
6: He was
5: disguised as the mayor of Dallas. So Robin Williams was disguised as the mayor of Dallas. Does the mayor of Dallas exist, or is that Robin Williams always?
4: No.
6: I don't think it's always him. No. Sometimes these people did bad things, so they said, "Oh, we'll give you a break, but you have to do this." Right?
5: Okay. So. And then Robin Williams, one of the most famous people, celebrities, you know, in the last 60 years.
6: Yeah.
5: He was put in place of the mayor of Dallas.
6: Night, I believe, or just for that weekend.
1: Just for the weekend.
0: Just put in some ordinance.
1: Because the mayor wanted a weekend off. He said, you know, it'll be, no one will notice if I put Robin Williams in my place. Although he's been dead for some time.
0: That was the same thing about Bruce Lee. Bruce Lee died, but he did not die. The Hong Kong police got him to be a special operative within the Hong Kong police force.
1: Well, see, that's...
0: So they took him away from Hollywood.
1: Right.
0: But this was cited even in The Office. You've taken the most famous Asian actor in the world and you put him in the Hong Kong police force and no one would notice that.
1: What does that say about our racism that we didn't notice?
0: They all look the same to you. Martial arts stars.
1: But what's happened here is this isn't saying that it's the actual Robin Williams. What they say, and this is the theme on a lot of these things, is that somehow people morph into others.
0: Sure.
1: The real Robin Williams hasn't been hiding somewhere and comes out for a weekend as the Dallas mayor. This mayor changes his particles to morph into him.
0: Oh, okay.
1: It's a lizard people kind of situation.
0: Yeah. I think in my age, I used to really buy into conspiracy theories, but then I...
1: No, they're not fun anymore.
0: Well, when I got into my 50s, I just couldn't be bothered.
1: You look
0: at September 11, if that indeed was set up by the government or Israel or whatever... You go and knock on the White House door. Melania opens the door. Hey, Melania, I know. She goes, okay.
1: What do you mean?
0: Well, what do you do? I know. Like, I know about the conspiracy theory.
1: Who's saying that?
0: I don't understand. Like, what are you going to do? Even if you did know, what would you do?
1: Well, what happens is it means you distrust people in authority. That's the danger of all this. What about this guy? Similar situation. He's being interviewed and he says, I'll just give you a précis of what he's about to tell you. He says that he was involved in January 6th, and he got a little bit injured that day, not because of the crowds pressing in on him and the riots, but because he was sprayed with vaccine components and there were frozen spike proteins. Have a listen.
7: I think they sprayed us with vaccine components in January 6th. So I am a January 6th person, and, you know, I've got some damage, and a lot of people I've talked to that were there got...
8: They sprayed you with vaccine components on January 6th?
7: Yes, I certainly believe they did.
8: It was also really cold. Is it possible that that's why you're...
7: I think the really cold was the frozen spike proteins.
1: Obviously.
7: And I think the cold was, you know, somewhat of a weather modification that they were doing. So I think...
1: Let's cut him off there. But he goes on to say that anyone who took Pfizer is now owned by Pfizer.
0: Yeah.
1: Anyone that took Moderna is owned by Moderna, etc. It's Borg Genesis. You're enslaved by them, and whoever gave you the shot, you are now like a cyborg doing their bidding.
0: Oh, Well, I think I took them all. I think I took the blood clotty one and the heart swelly one and I don't know, what was the other one? The third arm growing
1: out of
0: your
1: back. Yeah, and it stopped you getting a really bad case of COVID. What a weird side effect.
0: Dude, I've been getting vaccines since I was 6 weeks
1: okay,
0: old.
1: Okay, what have you got for us? Yep. What do you... I've got some more, actually,
0: have
1: as
0: you?
1: Well. But give us your... Please, we'd like to have yours. I've got one more that features Sydney Sweeney.
0: Well.
1: Wow. Suddenly Jonesy's tin hat is a spinning.
0: It's Jonesy and Amanda driving you home for Jam Nation.
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0: Hello there, it's Jonesy and Amanda. It is the 13th of October. It's Tuesday, no less.
1: Do you believe in that the world is flat? I don't know, eh?
0: That means a Tin Hat Tuesday. So far, Robin Williams is the mayor of Dallas, albeit a part-time mayor.
2: Just sometimes on the weekend, and it's not the actual Robin Williams. Mm-hmm. It's a morphing version of him that steps into the body.
0: Serious Robin Williams or crinkly-faced Robin Williams?
2: I think any Robin Williams. I don't know what the mayor is like, but who wouldn't love Robin Williams to be there instead? Who wouldn't love that? The other one was that during January 6th, mm-hmm. When people got injured, it was actually because the icicles from the sky were injecting them with vaccines, and therefore they are now under the sort of control of various big pharma.
0: You mentioned before Sydney Sweeney.
2: I have a conspiracy. Okay. I was wondering if you'd remember that.
0: I'm just curious.
2: Have a listen to how this conspiracy theory begins.
3: Okay, so this is a crazy rabbit hole, but both of these women are Israeli spies.
2: Stop right there.
0: Stop.
2: I forgot to mention Marilyn Monroe and Sydney Sweeney. As he says, they're both Israeli spies. Now listen.
3: Okay, so this is a crazy rabbit hole, but both of these women are Israeli spies. First thing, it has now been recently discovered that Marilyn Monroe and Sydney Sweeney are long-lost cousins. Both of them, half a century apart, both decided to convert from Christianity to Judaism as adults, which then led me down this crazy rabbit hole, which has huge geopolitical implications both then and now.
4: In 1956, Marilyn Monroe converted to Judaism to, quote-unquote, get close to her then-husband, playwright Arthur Miller. A few years later, pro-Israel mobsters Meir Lansky and Mickey Cohen, who previously funded Zionist militias, used Rat Pack comic Joy Bishop to...
2: It's just exhausting. But I'll tell you, this last sentence here has appealed to me enormously. So talking about this big thing with Marilyn Monroe and why she became an Israeli spy, and they say, I now posit a guess that they're doing the same thing to us right now with Sydney Sweeney. You like this quote, Brendan? That's right. Israel has hired a beautiful, full-breasted temptress to seduce the goyim, meaning the non-Jewish people, of America. And then he says at the end, allegedly.
0: Oi, oi, oi.
2: Oi, oi, oi.
0: Sign me up.
2: But you're the fiddler on the roof. How did we get there? Anyway, we'd like to know what you've got for us.
0: It's Jonesy and Amanda driving you home for Jam Nation.
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0: Hello there. It's Jonesy D'Amato driving you home. Robin Williams is the mayor of Dallas.
1: Sydney Only Sweeney occasionally.
0: Is an Israeli spy, as her ninth cousin Marilyn Monroe was an Israeli spy.
1: These aren't statements. These are conspiracy
0: On any other
1: theories.
0: Day, they'd seem a little bit nuts, but not today, for today is...
2: Do you believe in that the world is flat? I don't know, eh?
0: Tin Hat Tuesday.
1: Tin Hat Tuesday, where we don our tin hats and we hear your conspiracy theories.
0: Greg has joined us.
1: Hello, Greg. What have you got for us?
3: Okay. JFK was killed by the CIA because JFK wanted to form a treaty with Nikita Khrushchev, the premier of the USSR, back in the early 60s.
1: So he wanted like a peace offering, and the CIA weren't happy with that because they needed them to be an enemy?
3: Yes, and also the Pentagon were getting a lot of money from supplying armaments to the friendly nations.
0: Mm.
1: So right? Providing armaments.
0: The Iran-Contra affair.
1: So that they would fight against Russia, so there was money in it for them. Is that what you say? Am I following this?
3: Yes, that, you got it in one. Now, remember, the Cold War was still on.
0: Mm.
3: And you've got the Cuban Missile Crisis, the Six-Day War and all that sort of stuff.
0: Yeah. See, the Six-Day War, that was a pretty heavy thing back in before JFK left this mortal coil.
1: So you're saying the conspiracy theory is the CIA wanted all that to continue. We needed the same enemies because there was a lot of money and munitions, etc.
3: Very much so, yeah. Now, I saw this on the net, so I can't substantiate the claims made on the program that I saw, but it makes you think.
0: It does make you think.
1: And the fact you can't substantiate it means you've come to the right place.
0: JFK blown away. What else do I have to say?
1: Thanks, Billy Joel.
0: Thank you, Greg.
1: This is what happens. Please, anytime you like, give us your conspiracy theories. Tell us which ones. I didn't even get to the woman who spent 57 years living with a Bigfoot family. That's for next week. Photographic evidence, apparently.
0: Oh, well. JonesyDemander.com.au. We have other fish to fry. Instagram on the way. It's Jonesy Demander driving you home for Jam Nation.
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15: 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Bad, bad Amanda.
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17: What a creep. I've heard them describe him as a drunken idiot.
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22: It's showtime.
0: As a man, I love telemetry. You know, this day and age where we have telemetry for everything. Just look at Bathurst. There was every bit of telemetry that you needed. Although, poor old Anton Dipasquale, he ran out of petrol at the end.
1: Yeah, well, what, wouldn't his telemetry have told him to...
0: When they said, you need to fill
1: back,
0: up.
1: Get a jerry can.
0: In China, they've got your work toilet cubicle. They now have a large digital counter out on the top of it, indicating how long you've spent in the Chinese dunny.
1: Let me speculate. It's the men's toilet.
0: I would say so.
1: Women don't hang around.
0: Women spend a lot of time in
1: there. There's a big debate, and this is a much bigger debate than we have time for here, that men use their time in the toilet to get out of work, to get out of domestic duties at home, to get out of child rearing. Women are, no, seriously, they are. This is a big deal.
0: So someone goes to the toilet to get out of child rearing.
1: Yeah, because women are saying, my husband comes home from work and spends 2 hours in the toilet.
0: Two hours?
1: In the morning. This is what I'm hearing. Men spend an hour in the loo in the morning.
0: Two hours.
1: Sitting goofing off, going through their phone. That's your driveway time. That's your quiet time. Women don't get that time.
0: Sure.
1: We don't get dunny time, as you say. What's your record, you reckon, in the toilet?
0: Oh, I don't think I've set a record. I would like
1: would
0: to
1: see. Would you in those Chinese toilets?
0: Have you ever seen a Chinese toilet?
1: Actually, it'd be
0: it's
1: in
0: not
1: and
0: something
1: out
0: you want to. No, you don't want to spend a lot of time in there.
1: In and out, quick, smart.
0: Yeah, so you've got poor old Dean. He ran out. He ran out. Anton ran out of fuel. He ran out of gas. And here we are.
1: Here we are discussing how long you're spending generating it.
0: These are the times in which we live.
1: Look, coming up next, Shane Gillis is an American comedian. He's been controversial in the past, but he hosted Saturday Night Live with a monologue that's upset a lot of women and a lot of men, and we'll talk about it next.
0: That's coming up. Also, Instagram makes its return, jonesyandamanda.com.au. It's Jonesy and Amanda driving you home for Jam Nation.
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1: I've seen a lot of commentary today about Saturday Night Live, the latest edition of Saturday Night Live. They have a celebrity host, and sometimes it's a comedian, sometimes it's a musician, all kinds of different people. This time it was comedian Shane Gillis, and he's been in trouble before. He was hired by Saturday Night Live to be a writer and a performer, then some old inappropriate comments he'd made in his own stand-up came up, and they said, that's not the culture we like here, so we're not going to use you anymore.
0: It's pretty right on left, the old Saturday Night Live.
1: Yeah.
0: I never find it really funny. I liked Norm Macdonald when he was on it. And
1: well, a lot of Australians don't like it. The sketches are long form, but America, for Americans, this show is everything. For Americans, millions sit down to watch it, particularly for the opening monologue. This week, this comedian, Shane Gillis, in his opening monologue, said something that has really upset a lot of people. Amongst other bits in his monologue, he said this.
2: I try to go to a public gym. Going to the public gym as a fat guy, especially in New York, it's a nightmare, dude. It's just the hottest gay guys you've ever seen. They're jacked, and they look at me, they're like, yeah, right. I know, dude. Also, I haven't been to the gym in so long, I didn't know women just dress like whores now. Look, I'm sorry. There's no other way to describe. I say, have you seen it? I've seen it. The shorts. Have you seen the shorts? Those neon, they're like artificial bait colored. The wrinkles go like around the cheeks and all combine at the butthole. And don't look. You're not allowed to look. For real, don't look, because they are filming. I'm in the background of like 10 TikToks right now.
1: I don't know if that laughter is real or canned. They do have a live audience. I don't know who is laughing, because that is incredibly extraordinary. Dan Levy from Schitt's Creek,
0: yep,
1: he came straight out and made this comment.
3: Women wearing short shorts to the gym does not make them whores. It makes the men calling them whores misogynists. There's a difference there. By the way, I've seen more men's nipples at the gym than I've ever seen women showing their bodies off.
1: See, this is the thing. As they say, women have spent decades fighting to be taken seriously, to feel safe in public. And now what they wear to the gym, wearing gym clothes to exercise comfortably at the gym, and they're being called whores. Mm. This is quite extraordinary. I read this on the site. This is You Wanted This, and I really love the pricey of this. Let's go back to him calling the women whores wearing shorts at the gym. The word whore is not a description of clothing. It's a moral judgment about the women wearing it. It says the way you have dressed your body has told me something about your character, your worth, and what you deserve. It's the same logic that asks what she was wearing when she was assaulted. This is why women don't feel safe, it goes on to say, not because of dark alleys, because of the culture that decides what's acceptable to say about them in the spotlight, and there are zero repercussions. So many comedians claim they can't say anything anymore for fear of being cancelled. Well, Shane Gillis called women whores on live television in front of millions of people, and nobody flinched. Comedy should not be above criticism. Comedy is culture, and what we laugh at tells us what we think is normal. And they go on to say, what I can't get my head around is that Gillis made these comments the same week that the Cornell case was dominating global headlines. In the middle of all that, a man stood on the most watched stage in American comedy and called women whores for wearing shorts, and nobody said anything. It's just extraordinary, isn't it?
0: Yeah. Well, you know, it's just a word. Like, really, it's using that word. That's the problem. Like, if you did a bit about material and about the lack of material that girls wear these days at the gym or at the beach, it's a different kettle of fish.
1: I still don't think these days, when women are fighting so hard to feel comfortable in
0: public spaces.
1: But I get
0: where he's going, and this is where people say, oh, you into all that woke junk these days. I'm not really, but, you know, because we've been doing this for so long, we've changed what we'd say. I think whore is a terrible word.
1: Oh, my God.
0: It's one that I wouldn't say, you know, but I'm saying if I was to do that bit, there is an observation when you go to the beach or the gym, you see those scrunchy bum pants and you go, whoa, you know, where do you look? You know, that's that, and that's the relatable nature, and people are trying to articulate how they feel about that in this space.
1: But what you're saying is how that makes you
0: feel.
1: But
0: a woman can wear whatever
1: she wants. As opposed to a judgment about her. And they're two different things.
0: That's exactly it.
1: And there this person here, things. I saw this, pro men cycling can wear skin-tight spandex that outline their entire genitals.
0: Yes.
1: And no one says anything.
0: I know.
1: Women wear shorts and a sports bra to the gym and they're called whores on national television.
0: No one talks about the moose knuckle.
1: Where are we now? Where are we? It's just in the midst of this climate that Saturday Night Live, of all shows, must have run through his monologue and said, okay, great, tick, off you go. What a moment. And I'm glad people are speaking out about it.
0: Coming up on a different note.
1: On a different note, let's do something else.
0: Something a bit different, and I think this will be good at the Jonesy and the Man at Arms for the pub test. Today, dogs with human names.
1: You are going to enjoy this chat enormously.
0: That's coming up. Also, Instagram makes its return. Your chance to win $2,000. It's Jonesy and Amanda driving you home for Jam Nation.
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0: Hello there. It's Jonesy and Amanda driving you home across Australia this Tuesday, the 13th of October.
1: You know, something interesting is happening in the animal world. Pets now are being given human names and humans are being given dog names.
0: True.
1: Baby Rex.
0: Yep.
1: What are the baby? I don't think we've had a baby
0: Max.
1: Rover. Max.
0: I got a mate, Max. And now I've got a mate that's got a dog called Max.
1: Yeah. But we're seeing dogs, of course, with human names. And some of them are okay, but other ones are quite specific. Have a listen to what I saw. I saw a TikTok of a vet speaking about this.
2: I'm a veterinarian, and this is serious. I don't know which dog owner needs to hear this, but y'all need to stop giving dogs human names that have no business being dog names. I just had to express the anal glands of Craig. Craig, do you know what that does to a person? Just 3 weeks ago, I had to express Jared's anal glands, and I've already spoken to you guys about this.
1: So we've had Craig, we've had Jared.
0: Yeah, and of course a dog,
1: I
0: Jared.
1: I know, well, that's what he's saying. He says, and he goes on to say, some dog names are fine. Oscar, as human names. Maybe Billy. Okay is a dog name. Okay is a dog name. But Craig, Jared, people are using them ironically.
0: I don't think I've ever heard a dog called Brendan.
1: No, probably not. But I love this. This was quite separate to that. I was looking at this woman who was saying, look at my stupid dogs. She had two dogs that were up on the roof.
0: Yeah.
1: She's a two-story house. These two dogs were on the roof. She turns around, she sees them, and she's calling them down.
3: Are going to... Arthur and Patricia! Like, how is this a thing? Get off the roof right now. That's not even funny. Get down.
1: Arthur and Patricia. So that wasn't the part of her TikTok. She was just saying, why are my dogs on the roof? Incidentally, they were
0: called Arthur and Patricia. Yeah.
1: I had a friend who had a dog called Patricia. That's another one that vet calls out. He says, I don't want to do the anal glands of Patricia.
0: Yeah.
1: I mean, Betty, that's name for a dog.
0: Well, how's that different?
1: Because that's
0: doing that to Betty than Craig or Patricia.
1: I don't know. But let's discuss this. Let's go down to the
0: This is the sort of chat, that's reserved for...
4: the good old-fashioned pub test.
0: One of your dogs called Sam.
1: Well, that's okay. I think some names are okay. Where do you draw the line? Dogs with human names.
0: Mm-hmm. Maybe we should put a stop to it. Just have Spot.
1: As a human?
0: No humans called Spot.
1: And no dogs called Patricia. Dogs with human names. What do you think? Does this pass the pub test?
0: It's Jonesy and Amanda driving you home for Jam Nation.
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4: Jonesy and Amanda's.
0: Somebody, we have 10 questions, 60 seconds on the clock. You could pass if you don't know an answer. We'll come back to that question if time permits. You get all the questions right, $1,000.
5: You can make it $2,000 by answering a bonus question, but it is double or nothing, so there is some jeopardy involved.
0: Has anyone ever named a dog Melissa?
5: We'll have to ask Melissa.
0: Of Clyde North. Hello, Melissa.
5: Hello, Melissa.
6: Hi, how you going?
5: Very well. In the pub test, we're asking how you feel about dogs with human names. Have you ever met a Melissa dog?
6: No, I have not.
0: No. It's not the sort of...
5: Well, see, neither is Jared, as that guy said he had to drain the anal glands of Jared, his vet. He was a vet, by the way.
0: Drain the anal glands. Were they playing at Knotfest? Melissa.
6: Yes.
0: $2,000 could be yours.
5: Yes, we've got 10 questions. We've got 60 seconds. If you're not sure, say pass. We might have time to come back, okay?
6: Yep.
5: All right, Melissa, good luck, because here we go. Here comes question number one. What colour is our $20 note?
6: Red.
5: Question two, what kind of animal is a woodpecker?
6: Bird.
5: Question three, how many days are there in this month?
6: 31.
5: Question four, which fantasy world has a lion, a witch and a wardrobe?
6: Narnia.
5: Question five, hollandaise and pesto are types of what?
6: Sauces.
5: Question six, which sport is Babe Ruth associated with?
6: Baseball.
5: Question seven, acrylic, oil and enamel are types of what?
6: Paint.
5: Question eight, in which country did the side dish kimchi originate?
6: Japan.
5: Oh, it's Korea. Oh, that was a bad career move.
0: I thought you were going to pass.
5: Melissa, you were so clear until then. Oh, bugger.
0: Melissa.
5: Oh, I'm sorry, Melissa.
6: So close.
5: Oh, so close.
0: So close.
5: Thank you for playing.
0: So
5: thank you.
0: Melissa, thank you for being part of Instagram. If you like, Melissa would like to join us, jonesyandamanda.com.au. The pub test, that's coming up next. It's Jonesy and Amanda driving you home for Jam Nation.
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0: Across Australia, it's Jonesy and Amanda driving you home this Tuesday afternoon. 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
1: the pub test.
2: Pub test.
1: Pass the pub test.
3: If something sounds unlikely, then it should fail the pub test.
2: Yeah, the pub test.
4: Doesn't pass the sniff test.
5: Stop it. It's not helpful.
0: Big issues. Dogs with human names. Humans with dogs' names. Does it pass the pub test?
6: It's a topsy-turvy world, but I saw this TikTok from a veterinary surgeon.
7: I'm a veterinarian, and this is serious. I don't know which dog owner needs to hear this, but y'all need to stop giving dogs human names that have no business being dog names. I just had to express the anal glands of Craig. Craig, do you know what that does to a person? Just 3 weeks ago, I had to express Jared's anal glands.
6: Jared was thrilled. He doesn't say that Jared was a dog, by the way. And I saw this fabulous TikTok. This woman was saying, oh, look, my dogs are up on the roof. Aren't they ridiculous? But this is what I heard.
8: Arthur and Patricia, get off the roof right now. That's not even funny.
6: Two Labradors up on the roof.
0: This is the times in which we live.
6: So what do you think? Dogs with human names. Does it pass the pub test?
9: Who let the dogs out?
10: Sorry. It's a dog.
11: We have a dog. Well, she's a girl and her name is Dennis and she's a girl.
12: My name is Sarah and when I married my husband about 7-8 years ago, he had a Kelpie called Sarah. The family used to make all sorts of jokes about the two-legged Sarah and the four-legged Sarah. It became quite a thing.
13: Max. Max. M-A-X. Everyone calls their dog Max.
14: I think it's pretty ordinary. Why would you give a dog a human name, really? You'd have to be so eccentric.
12: My best friend's mum named her dog Kelly, and that's my name. And then my teacher's horse was also called Kelly, so it's not just dog.
15: My husband was on the golf course, and there was a very posh woman on the golf course yelling out, Philip! Philip! Her dog's name was Philip.
12: I think it's good. I think that dogs are allowed to have human names. Our dog's name's Neville.
16: It's not on, and it's just as bad some of the stupid human names have been given to humans. I like Butch and Spike and those sort of dog names.
0: Yeah.
6: For humans or for dogs?
0: Well, I know a Butch and a Spike.
6: But it's funny if you know, for example, if you've got a friend called Kelly, then calling your dog Kelly, that's loaded in a different way.
0: And Butch, she's lovely.
17: Righto, you two. That's enough.
6: Well, that is it. Tomorrow's TikTok Tucker. Last week we had bananas in ranch dressing, Oreos and orange juice and passata, or sort of like a marinara sauce with chocolate chip cookies dipped in.
0: What will Mum be cooking tomorrow?
6: I wonder.
0: With a bit of TikTok Tucker cooking. 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If you'd like to sign up for Instagram or any of the other fruit on the show, TikTok, what's it called, the thing we do, Tin Hat Tuesday.
6: Anything you'd like to share with us, let us know.
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5: Partly cloudy today with showers, the chance of an afternoon or evening thunderstorm at a top of 31 degrees. Then tomorrow, a bit cooler, cloudy with a chance of showers, 25. For Nexus Pools, the best pools in Bundy, the UV reading is 10. 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
2: Partly cloudy today with showers, a chance of an afternoon or evening thunderstorm at a top of 31 degrees. Then tomorrow, a bit cooler, cloudy with a chance of showers, 25. For Nexus Pools, the best pools in Bundy, the UV reading is 10. 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
3: Good morning, I'm Nathan Filmer with the latest Bundaberg local news from the Crofton Street newsroom. Authorities are appealing for witnesses and dashcam footage following a fatal motorcycle crash at Bagara yesterday morning. Emergency services were called to the scene at around 25 past 9, where a 36-year-old Bundaberg East man was declared deceased. It was after reports the motorcycle and a Hyundai Tucson had crashed. The driver involved, a 35-year-old Avenel Heights woman, was uninjured. Police asking anyone who may have seen the incident to come forward. The member for Hinkler has praised the efforts of the state government and local councils for forcing the federal government to revoke its decision to slash disaster recovery funding to Queensland. As we've heard, the Albanese government has backtracked on its plan to offer only 50% of the funds local communities need to respond to natural disasters and severe weather events. Speaking in Parliament this week, David Batt has acknowledged the advocacy of local mayors and community leaders.
4: I stood alongside the Queensland LNP government, including our local state MPs, Stephen Bennett, David Lee and John Baroonis, to demand this decision be overturned. I also advocated alongside the local Government Association of Queensland and our mayors, Helen Blackburn and George Seymour.
3: Surf Life Saving Queensland is urging people in Bundaberg to ensure they only swim between the flags when visiting our beaches. Queensland beaches were quieter last weekend, though hot conditions still saw plenty of visitors flock to the water up and down the coast. More than 7,000 people visited Wide Bay and Capricorn beaches on the weekend, with 203 preventative actions recorded in total. SLSQ's Darren Everard says it's a message we've heard many times, but they won't stop saying it as long as people continue ignoring the warnings.
5: Lots of people visiting our patrolled areas, but our stats sadly say that we're still having rescues outside the flag. So I guess from our point of view, really encouraging people when they're coming to the beaches, please come and swim between the flags.
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6: Hi, I'm Phoebe Humphrey. The Treasurer will introduce Labor's minimum 30% tax on trusts today. It's the second part of the federal government's budget tax reforms. 490,000 small and medium Aussie businesses are structured through trusts. A 19-year-old man's now been charged with murder over the fatal shooting of a 12-year-old boy in a Sydney unit last month. He's one of three people to be charged and is due to face court today. Aussie households are spending the largest amount of their income on home loan repayments in more than 30 years. New data by the New South Wales Treasury reveals New South Wales families are the worst affected, with the average household spending nearly 31% of its income on mortgage repayments in June. Queensland sits second, spending more than 28%. And the man charged with the murder of rapper Tupac Shakur has been sentenced to 40 years to life behind bars in the US. Dwayne Davis's sentence was handed down in a Las Vegas court following his conviction in August. Tupac was fatally shot in 1996.
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6: In sport, Australia's taken a 1-0 lead in its test series against South Africa with a 214-run win in Durban overnight. Josh Hazlewood tore through the Proteas mid to lower order, taking 6 second innings wickets. He's told Fox Cricket it was a hard slog.
7: You know, that first session, the Saffers, they dug deep. Markram, classy player, so he was hard to dislodge, but I think we just had to stick at it.
6: And the Matildas are currently in action, taking on Haiti in an international friendly over in France. A short time ago, the scores were locked at 1-1. That's the latest news and sport.
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10: Good morning for our Wednesday. Partly cloudy with the high chance of showers and thunderstorms. Those storms most likely this afternoon or this evening with a top of 31. Tomorrow cloudy, the slight chance of a shower, 25. And Friday cloudy with the high chance of showers, 24. For Nexus Pools, the best pools in Bundy, the UV reading today is 10. That's very high. Remember to slip, slop, slap, seek and slide. Right now in Bundy, 21 degrees. It feels like 24. Humidity, it's very humid out there, 96%.
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0: Morning, it's Better Music and Marvin on 1332 4BU. 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Might get some showers and storms this afternoon. Maybe. We'll wait and see what happens. Some much-needed rain could be on the way around Bundy and the Wide Bay region. So coming up this morning on The Big Breakfast, well, Panadol is 70 years old. They've done this quirky little survey about what gives you guys headaches, but it's not about, you know, like physical headache, like metaphorically speaking, like flies. I don't like flies, or I don't like mozzies, or I don't like hot cars. So we'll have a chat about that survey at 7.15 this morning. 7.45, it's turtle nesting season at Monrepoe. Kathy Gatley is the ranger in charge at the Monrepoe Turtle Centre. So we'll check in with Kathy at 7.45 this morning and have a chat about that. Tech Guide, Stephen Fennick from techguide.com.au. He'll join us at 9.20. A couple of chances to win across the morning as well. We'll play the movie quiz a bit over an hour's time at 7.20. Your chance to pick the flick and go on the draw prize giving Friday to win the $100 fuel voucher. Secret Sound is up to $260. We'll play that at 8:05. At about 8:20, we'll play open the birthday book. So plenty to get through on our Wednesday Big Breakfast. Firstly, let's have a listen back to a chat we did yesterday with Darren Everard from SLSQ. The weather is warming up, which means it won't be too long until we're flocking back to all our wonderful beaches here around the Wide Bay Burnett region. Darren Everard is the Regional Operations Manager with SLSQ, that is Surf Life Saving Queensland, and he joins us on 4BU's Big Breakfast this morning. G'day Darren, how will you be? How would you be today?
1: Very well, Mark, and good morning, listeners. Happy Tuesday to you all.
0: Mate, in the coming weeks, we'll kick off our beach and surf updates, but I just want to have a bit of a general chat to you about where we're at as the weather does start to warm up. Where are we at with beach patrols? What's going on with those?
1: So we're a month into the season, so we've been, well, our volunteers have been going for a month in the region, but right up in southeast the Queensland coast, which has been great. And look, we're seeing lots of people visiting our patrolled areas, but our stats sadly say that we're still having rescues outside the flag. So I guess from our point of view, from our volunteer and lifeguard point of view, we're really encouraging people when they're coming to the beaches, any of our beaches where there's a patrol service, please come and swim between the flags. And importantly, if you're heading to the beach with little ones, make sure you've got them within reach.
0: Now, you mentioned the beaches, you know, the season started again. So the beaches patrolled 7 days a week or just weekends at this stage?
1: Just weekends at this time, and over the holidays, we have those lifeguard services there. So over the recent holidays, especially in the Bundaberg region, our teams reported great numbers. The numbers between the flags are well up on last year, which is good. And look, the whole region that I look after, which is Yeppoonda Harvey Bay, all our coastal communities were full. There were people everywhere. Mm. And it was good to see so many visiting us between the flags. But, as I said, we had 15 rescues in the state, and the majority of those were outside our flagged areas.
0: Between the flags, that's the message we want to get through. And, look, it's pretty obvious, certainly obvious to me. I go to Kelly's, sometimes go to Nielsen's Park. I always swim between the flags. I always have a look at the sign, on the blackboard there before I go in. But just because, Darren, I assume I'm right in saying this, just because a beach is patrolled, it doesn't mean you can go 100 metres further up and the conditions are absolutely the same or it's perfectly safe there.
1: Well, yeah, the flags, generally, when our guys put the flags up, they usually find the safest place on the beach, where there's no rips. But in Wide Bay Capricorn, I guess, we don't have the rips and the swell conditions like we do have in the southeast corner. But our tides in this region especially, we have big tides. There's a big current that runs north or south depending on which way that tide's coming. And for young players and older players, that can be a definite trap. You can get caught in an outgoing tide, especially if there's an offshore breeze, and before you know it, if you're on your paddleboard or your floating device, you could end up a fair way offshore. So we encourage people to visit our our flag, so we can keep you. I have a bit of a catch call. If we can't see you, we can't save you. And that's a national message, and it's an important message.
0: Good point. Now, this year, more drone technology at our local beaches?
1: Yeah, so in the partnership with the Queensland Government in the area, in our area, we've got Agnes, Kelly's and Nielsen's Park. We're a part of the Shark Smart program, but at Bundaberg Club, for example, the volunteers there's a number of volunteers there with that drone license, I guess, and clubs are starting to use drones and skis, RWCs, or jet skis, or we call them RWCs, a little bit more to offer that extra assurance, I guess, for our beach visitors. But yeah, drones are a big part of the future, I guess, of life saving. We have a job for everyone in surf life saving, whether it be a drone or a ski or full patrol, first aid, a radio officer. And we're encouraging people to be interested in having spending some volunteer time on the beach to come down and see our clubs and have a chat, because get sand between the toes. It's probably the best form of therapy going around, I personally think. And we have some amazing beaches that we could do with an extra set of hands.
0: 100%. A couple of quick ones before we go, just on that. If people want to volunteer, I guess you're always looking for volunteers. How do they sign up?
1: Yeah, if you join, or if you go and knock on the door or go and talk to your patrol teams on the weekends, that's a best way to go and talk to someone who's there, because a recommendation from someone who's there is probably going to be... I think that's the best way to do it. But if you visit the Surf Life Saving Queensland website and you just click on the Join the Club button, and we'll capture your data and we'll put you in contact with a local club.
0: Final one, Darren. You're probably going to tell me to take a teaspoon of cement, or you're probably going to accuse me of being soft. But I reckon this time last year I was probably back swimming. I haven't been this year. I did walk past the blackboard the other day and it said 21 degrees. Is that about the right water temperature for this time of the year, or is it a bit cooler?
1: I think it's that 21 to 24, I reckon that's where it's sitting. But it is a bit different this year. I live in Harvey Bay. They caught snapper off the pier and caught barramundi. So you work that one out. Barra's normally when the water's a bit heavier, but I've had a couple of swims and I think the water is a little bit cooler this year, but like you, I'm aging, so it could be a little bit to do with it. But look, our waters are very healthy at the moment. There's the water, lots of fish around, there's lots of schools of fish everywhere, so the water may be a little bit cooler, but as this weather heats up, we've got the coral starting to spawn at the moment, so I expect the temperature will increase, and you won't have to put two caps on when you go for that swim to keep your head warm, right?
0: And I think I've mentioned this to you before, I think it's all psychological too, because I lived in Tasmania, and I used to go to a beach at Kingston in Hobart. And, mate, the warmest it was ever there in the water was about 17 or 18 degrees in the middle of summer. And I'm thinking 22 or 23 is cold here. So I reckon I do actually think you become acclimatised to where you live. And and that plays a part too. Anyway.
1: 100%. I was lucky enough to go to a course in Tasmania. I got to float down the Derwent River the last weekend in May. And I can tell you it was very... the cold water splashing on my face. It reminded me of growing up in Western Victoria. There you go.
0: There you go. Hey, mate, where can we find out more about SLSQ?
1: Yeah, so for joining the clubs, if you just visit the Surf Life Saving Queensland website, you'll see a big button that says Join the Clubs on the membership page. Just details in there. Or pop down to your beach when the flags are up, your local beach when the flags are up, and have a chat to any of our volunteers or lifeguards, and they'll push you in the right direction.
0: Thanks for your time, Darren. We'll catch you in a couple of weeks when we get these surf and beach reports back underway.
1: Thanks, Mark.
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4: 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To have your say on the proposed new laws, search Breach Bail, Go to Jail. 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

0: got to be their anthem, their signature tune. It's the Angels on 1332 for Beau. 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
4: Good morning, I'm Nathan Filmer with the latest Bundaberg local news from the Crofton Street newsroom. A man has been sentenced to 5 years in prison but had the sentence suspended for 5 years after being found slumped over his steering wheel in 2024. He was found asleep in the car which had been sitting at the intersection of DeKalvin and Heidi Streets for 2 hours. Newsmail reports a 31-year-old was busted with a quantity of meth and other illegal items in the car, as well as empty Jack Daniels bottles. He was granted bail but was busted again weeks later with more meth and pleaded guilty to 2 counts of possessing a dangerous drug. Hinkler MP David Batt says there was a disconnect between Labor's disaster recovery funding cut plan and the reality faced by many communities. Speaking in Parliament yesterday, our federal member went on the offence following the now scrapped proposal.
5: But Labor failed to properly consult or explain the decision to those carrying the load on the ground. When disaster strikes, Aussies expect Canberra to step up, not shift the bill to the states and call it reform.
4: In other news, authorities are appealing for witnesses and dashcam footage following a fatal motorcycle crash in Bagara yesterday morning. Emergency services were called to the scene at around 25 past 9, where a 36-year-old Bundaberg East man was declared deceased. And surf lifesavers are on the front foot ahead of the summer peak in warning people to watch out for changing tides when swimming. Volunteer lifesavers and lifeguards carried out 15 rescues across the state on the weekend, with 80% of those outside of the red and yellow flags. In the Wide Bay Capricorn region, figures suggest 16 people received first aid treatment and beach rescuers carried out more than 200 preventative actions. SLSQ's Darren Everard says the risks when swimming in the Bundaberg region are not exactly the same as those down the coast.
6: In Waibay Capricorn, we don't have the rips and the swell conditions like we do have in the southeast corner. But our tides in this region especially, we have big tides. There's a big current that runs north or south depending on which way that tide's coming in.
3: National News now.
7: Hi, I'm Phoebe Humphrey. Millions of Aussies are delaying making major property decisions due to housing affordability and uncertainty. New research from Westpac has found 41% think now is a bad time to buy a first home, while almost half think it's a bad time to sell. 75% of first home buyers are holding off until prices fall more. The Nationals leader says he agrees with the Treasurer, who's warned progressive MPs about being disrespectful to One Nation and its supporters. Although Matt Canavan is told Nine, Jim Chalmers may have an ulterior motive.
8: I think he's only saying these things because Jim is worried about losing his seat. If he wanted to respect voters, he wouldn't have jacked up taxes by the biggest amount in history.
7: And hundreds of veterans will march on Parliament House today. The rifle company Butterworth Diggers say Australia has failed to properly recognise their service. Their deployments in Malaysia between 1970 and 83 were originally classified as peacetime service before the federal government changed it to non-warlike. But the vets say it's not enough.
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7: In sport, Australia's claimed a 214-run win over South Africa in the first test in Durban. Our bowling attack restricting the Proteas to 206 all-out in the second innings. Josh Hazlewood claimed 6 for 49. Skipper Pat Cummins says he's a pleasure to bowl with.
9: I think he gets a lot of raps for how consistent he is. You can bowl him at any time.
7: They're on Fox. And the Kangaroos will go through their final preparations today ahead of tomorrow's Rugby League World Cup opener against New Zealand in Sydney. That's the latest news and sport.
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2: Partly cloudy today with a high chance of showers and thunderstorms most likely after lunch and a top of 31. Tomorrow cloudy with a slight chance of a shower, 25. Friday cloudy with a high chance of showers, 24. For Nexus Pools, the best pools in Bundy, the UV reading is 10. That's very high. Remember to slip, slop, slap, seek and slide. Right now at Elliott Heads, it is 22 degrees but feels like 24 degrees. The humidity this morning is very high. It's 24 to 7.
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0: Dexy's Midnight Runners. Come on, Eileen, on the Big Breakfast on 1332 4BU. Good morning. 19 to 7, Wednesday, October 14, day number 287 of the year. 78 days left until 2027, 71 days until Christmas. And today is National Dessert Day, a day dedicated to enjoying sweet treats like cakes, pies, pastries, ice creams, and chocolate. So there's your excuse to cut loose today. National Dessert Day.
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2: Turning the clock back on October 14, let's start with a couple of screen legends who passed away on this day. Errol Flynn died in 1959, age 50.
3: Even a man like me can find something bigger than himself.
2: And it's the anniversary of Bing Crosby's death in 1977. He was 74.
4: Let me tell you something, it's kind of dangerous putting those knights up on white horses.
2: Now, it was in 1926 that Winnie the Pooh by A.A. Milne was first published.
5: Oh, yes, I'm rumbly in my tumbly.
2: Martin Luther King was awarded the Nobel Peace Prize on this day in 1964.
6: I accept this award on behalf of a civil rights movement which is moving with determination.
2: The 10-second barrier in the 100 metres was broken for the first time in 1968. At the Mexico Games, when American sprinter Jim Hines ran 9.95 seconds.
7: And look at the time there, inside the world record, and Jim Hines takes the gold medal.
2: And in 2023, Australians overwhelmingly voted against The Voice.
8: I don't think anyone in this campaign was arguing against closing the gap. A lot of people have voted against this constitutional change.
2: Topping the October 14 birthday list is legendary singer Sir Cliff Richard. He's 86.
9: I feel great. It's music I found.
2: Laurie Lawrence is 85, coached some of Australia's best swimmers and taught us all how to be safer around pools.
10: It's alive, do not
2: move. Special one for Moody Blues lead singer Justin Hayward. He's 80, had a solo hit from War of the Worlds.
11: The fallen leaves lie undisturbed now, 'cause you're not here.
2: Australian singer Pete Murray turns 57.
12: I've seen better days.
2: Champion Winter Olympics gold medalist Stephen Bradbury is 53 today.
13: Stephen Bradbury of Australia crossed the line.
2: And finishing with a couple of cricketers, champion Aussie all-rounder Glenn Maxwell turns 38.
14: Maxie hits nice. That's gone all the way.
2: Bowler Ashton Agar is 33.
15: Ashton Agar has added a wicket now to his runs.
2: Finally, Sir Roger Moore was born on this day in 1927, famous for playing the Saint and then James Bond in seven movies. He died aged 89 in 2017.
16: You are very suspicious, Mr. Bond.
17: Oh, I find I live much longer that way.
2: Remembering Sir Roger Moore on October 14.
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0: Avril Lavigne, Complicated, 13:32 for BU. Better music and more of it. Big Breakfast. It's Mark Johnson here this morning at 13 to 7. I don't know if this is complicated or straightforward. While many Australians financially plan for retirement, having a plan to look after your health is just as important. Now, retirement can bring significant lifestyle changes, including social isolation and health challenges, making it just as important to plan for your health as it is to plan financially. So how to stay healthy in retirement? Well, here are the five essential habits. Number one, okay, find ways to move that you enjoy. 30 minutes or more of moderate, vigorous physical activity on most days. Muscle strengthening activities two or more days a week. Functional activities like targeting mobility, balance and coordination on three or more days per week. And several hours of light intensity physical activity during the day. So that's number one, find ways to move that you enjoy. Number two, pretty obvious this one, enjoy a variety of nutritious foods from the five food groups. Number three, and this I'm hopeless at this, prioritize good quality sleep. Prioritize good quality sleep. Try to limit screen time at least 1 hour before you go to bed. Choose quiet activities like reading, writing, a jigsaw or card game in the evening. Eat your dinner 2 to 3 hours before bedtime to give your body time to digest before sleep and limit caffeine in the afternoons. That's number three. Number four, invest in relationships. Number five, train your brain. 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So there are the top five tips. 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It does make sense. Number one, find ways to move that you enjoy. Number two, enjoy a variety of nutritious foods from the five food groups. Number three, prioritize good quality sleep. Number four, invest in relationships. And number five, train your brain. If you want some more information on that, Health and Wellbeing Queensland is the state's prevention agency, and you can check in with them at hw.queensland.gov.au.
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0: Better music and more of it on 1332 4BU, Earth, Wind and Fire, September. 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Well, new research commissioned by Panadol has revealed the everyday frustrations that really get under our skin. It's the 70th year of Panadol in Australia, so we'll have a chat to Eleanor Pintado about that, about 7:10, 7:15. And right after that, we'll play the movie quiz in the next half hour for Bundy Golf Cars, new cart sales, lithium battery upgrades and servicing by your golf cart's favourite mechanic. And we'll get you in the draw prize giving Friday to win the $100 fuel voucher.
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12: Good morning, I'm Nathan Fillmore with the latest Bundaberg local news from the Crofton Street newsroom. Suspended jail time for a 31-year-old man found asleep at the wheel at a Bundaberg intersection 2 years ago. He was also found with a quantity of methamphetamine, testosterone, a dart launcher and cash. Newsmail reports a prosecutor told the court a third of the meth found belonged to the man. He was sentenced to 5 years jail, which has been suspended for 5 years. Our federal member has made a point in Parliament this week of saying disaster recovery funding cuts would have spelled trouble for local communities. Speaking in the presence of those responsible for the idea, Hinkler MP David Batt said the backflip on the proposal is a victory for residents in his electorate.
13: Back in June, the federal government announced plans to split disaster recovery funding 50-50 with states and territories. having previously contributed up to 75%. Together, we made the voices of Hinkler heard and common sense prevailed.
12: In other news, authorities are appealing for witnesses and dashcam footage following a fatal motorcycle crash at Bagara yesterday morning. Emergency services were called to the scene at around 25 past 9, where a 36-year-old Bundaberg East man was declared deceased. And the people tasked with keeping us safe at the beach have some important advice to keep us safe when swimming over coming months. We're being warned that while our region does not have the stronger rips like those in the southeast, our big tides can catch swimmers off guard. Surf Lifesaving Queensland's Darren Everard's message for all those getting in the water, whether familiar with our coast or just visiting in the region, is be aware of the danger.
14: For young players and older players, that can be a definite trap. You know, you can get caught in an outgoing tide, especially if there's an offshore breeze, and before you know it, if you're on your paddleboard or your floating device, you could end up a fair way offshore.
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15: Hi, I'm Phoebe Humphrey. Labor is coming under fire this morning as it prepares to introduce its 30% minimum tax on trust today. The budget proposal has sparked concern from both business and families, while the Greens are pushing for a Senate inquiry. Liberal frontbencher Michaela Cash telling Seven it'll affect hundreds of thousands across the nation.
16: You're talking about mum and dads who wake up every morning. You know, they do the hard work that government needs them to do. And Anthony Albanese's reward to them, we don't care about an estimated $13.3 billion in potential restructuring costs.
15: The changes are set to take effect July 2028. The Vatican has announced Pope Leo has lung cancer. The 71-year-old pontiff underwent surgery to remove a nodule, with doctors removing a part of his lower lung. He's recovering in a Roman hospital. And another sign of the tough times that Aussie households are facing, with a Finder survey finding almost a quarter of families have either missed or delayed at least one bill in the past year so they could cover mortgage or rent.
1: Cash for scrap. Archon Metals Recycling. 16 Steptoe Street, Bundy East. 4BU. 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
15: In sport, Australia has the upper hand heading into the second test against South Africa after taking out the first in Durban by 214 runs. Matt Renshaw was named player of the match for his knocks of 190 and 82. He also took two wickets. Skipper Pat Cummins telling Fox Cricket it's great to have that 1-0 lead.
17: Yeah, it's nice. It's better than the alternative. Yeah, obviously two games to play, anything can happen. But always, once you're ahead in the series, it does make things a little bit easier.
15: That's the latest news and sport.
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0: Partly cloudy today with a high chance of showers and the chance of an afternoon or evening thunderstorm, a top of 31. Tomorrow cloudy with a slight chance of a shower, a lot cooler at 25. And Friday cloudy with a high chance of showers, even cooler, 24. For Nexus Pools, the best pools in Bundy, the UV reading today is 10. That's very high. Remember to slip, slop, slap, seek and slide. 7:05 right now at Kepnock, 22 degrees.
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0: John Farnham, you're the voice. 1332 4BU, better music and more of it, the Big Breakfast Show for Bundaberg Power Sports. 13 past 7. So new research commissioned by Panadol has revealed the everyday frustrations that really get under Australian skin, from distinctly Aussie annoyances to those little moments we can all relate to. I thought we'd have a chat about that this morning on 4BU's Big Breakfast. Eleanor Pintado is head of pain portfolio at Haleon, joins us this morning. Good morning, Eleanor. How are you?
1: I'm so well, thanks. Thanks for having me today.
0: Now, I must admit, I do have a slight headache this morning. I don't know what's given it to me, but I do have one. Maybe it's all about these frustrations that we're all facing in the world with cost of living, et cetera, et cetera. Tell us about the research you guys did into Australia's biggest everyday headaches.
1: Yeah, so it's 70 years actually that Panadol's been in Australia. And so with that anniversary, we thought, why not put the focus back onto Australians and find out, like, what are those kind of smaller frustrations and everyday hassles that give us those figurative headaches, and like what binds us as a nation. And so it was a bit of a light-hearted piece of research that was done, and on top came the buzzing of a mosquito just before you go to bed was the number one frustration felt by Aussies.
0: I think we've all experienced that. You know, you're asleep as well and they wake you up. So what broader pressures or hassles are Aussies focused on?
1: Yes, that's of the broader pressures and probably more of, those kind of less of the everyday but just ongoing pressures. We definitely saw the things that we expected, like financial pressures, health and well-being, and then we also saw some generational differences of work and study affecting the younger, like Generation Z, and then with our baby boomers and Gen X, our health and our body issues kind of coming out on top.
0: I'm just looking through a couple of these other stats. You mentioned the buzz of the mosquito. The other one I really love, and I can relate to, getting to a car that's been sitting in the sun. That's a headache. How frustrating is that? Flies. We're coming into the summer season. Flies on summer's day. Not a good thing.
1: Absolutely. And it was actually, there was a lot of the summer frustrations that came out as those everyday inconveniences, which I think, you know, I think as Aussies, we look forward to summer, we look forward to relaxing by the beach or wherever we are. And I think so those frustrations are even more magnified. Like you said, the hot car, the flies, and even like melting ice cream as soon as you buy it. I think that's one we can all relate to as well.
0: I play a bit of golf, Eleanor, and I have too many three putts. That's a headache for me. I might need to take a Panadol for that. So what did the research find? What is Australia's biggest everyday headache?
1: So the top was actually the mozzie just before you go to bed, really closely followed by magpie swooping. Another one, which is my personal pet hate and on top of my list, is finding a huntsman in your bedroom before you go to bed at night. It just sends the whole household into chaos at my house.
0: This part of the world, we're subject to a lot of cockroaches when it warms up as well, so I don't like those either. That's a headache for me. How do we Australians usually deal with these everyday headaches?
1: Yeah, so some of the interesting recommendations that we heard was, like, someone told us that they wear a ridiculous but effective hat that really helps to protect the flies. But I think the most common response was just shrug it off and get on with it, which I think is such a quintessential Aussie thing to do. It really is that she'll be right, let's just get on with it.
0: So, okay, let's put these ones to one side, because it's been a bit light and a bit of fun. And these aren't, you know, really physical pain points. Probably a lot of it's in our imagination as well, to be honest with you, frustrations, etc. But tell me, how can Australians relieve actual physical headaches?
1: Yeah, so Panadol's been in Australia for 70 years, and it is that product that can help relieve everyday aches and pains. Of course, we always ask people to read the label and follow directions for use, because it is only for the temporary relief of everyday aches and pains. But a product that's been around for 70 years is definitely one that's important to a lot of Aussies and treating that pain that might come into their day-to-day lives.
0: And I know, Eleanor, you've been in marketing for quite a few years, and Panadol is one of those, I reckon it's one of those brands that must have very high respect and also, you know, what do they call it, brand loyalty.
1: Absolutely. It is the most trusted pain relief brand in Australia, and, you know, rightly so. It's been around for a long time and it's trusted across generations, as well as suitable from, you know, from kind of kids up all the way up to older people as well.
0: 70 years of Panadol. Eleanor, thank you for your time this morning. And, yeah, quite interesting, some of those stats you gave us on the research of, you know, figuratively speaking, what gives people headaches.
1: Thanks so much for having me. It was really good to be here.
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0: 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This movie came out in 1974, considered one of the great movies of the 70s. In fact, one of the great movies of all time. Directed by Roman Polanski, it starred Jack Nicholson and Faye Dunaway.
12: Los Angeles, 1937. There are lots of guys like J.J. Gittes. They're easy to find, if you want to find them.
13: Mr. Gittes, have we ever met?
14: Well, no.
13: Never?
14: Never.
0: It won 4 Academy Awards. It was set in LA in 1937. Now, I'm going to give you a bit of a clue, because you might need a clue. It's a bit tricky, this movie, on 415-300-888. The clue is a lot of big cities have an area with the same name. So what is the name of this movie? Any ideas? Directed by Roman Polanski, starred Jack Nicholson and Faye Dunaway. Play the movie quiz now. Thanks to Bundy Golf Cars on 4BU.

0: Boom Crash Opera. Is it Boom Crash Opera? I always get that confused. I've heard it said both ways. Dancing in the Storm. It's 4BU's Big Breakfast. Thanks to Bundaberg Power Sports. Bundaberg farmers don't get days off. Neither does a Can-Am Defender. They're built for work and they're in stock at Bundaberg Power Sports. 26 past 7. In the next half hour of the Big Breakfast, I'm going to have a chat to Kathy Gatley, Ranger in Charge at Mon Repos Turtle Centre. It's coming into turtle nesting season at Mon Repos. Limited tickets. I think there's about 30,000 available over the season, which sounds like a lot, but it's not a lot when you think of the population of the region and all the tourists that come and check it out. So I'll have a chat to Kathy about that in the next half hour. First things first.
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0: Good morning, this is 4BU's Movie Quiz. Who's this?
2: This is Wayne from Norville.
0: G'day Wayne, how would you be?
2: Good, thanks, and you?
0: Good, thank you. Now Wayne, I'll play you this little movie grab.
3: Los Angeles, 1937. There are lots of guys like J.J. Gittes. They're easy to find, if you want to find them.
4: Mr. Gittes, have we ever met?
5: Well, no.
4: Never.
0: Yep, starred a very young Jack Nicholson along with Faye Dunaway. Absolute classic directed by Roman Polanski. Wayne, what's the name of the movie?
2: Chinatown.
0: Chinatown. I actually don't know if I've ever seen Chinatown. Have you seen it?
2: Oh, I have. Wasn't a bad movie,
0: though. Yeah, well, won 4 Academy Awards, so it must have been pretty good.
2: Jack Nicholson was
0: The movie follows private investigator J.J. Gittes as a routine infidelity case spirals into a massive conspiracy. So there you go. I'm going to get you, just hold on there, I'll get your details, because I'll get you in the draw for the $100 fuel voucher, and given the price of fuel, that would come in very handy if you won that.
2: I'd imagine so, especially when you go to Brisbane.
0: Yeah, just hang in there and I'll get your details. We'll play it again tomorrow, the movie quiz, thanks to Bundy Golf Cars. Golf cars for lifestyle or the course. 7:30 news is next on 4BU.
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0: Nathan Filmer with the latest Bundaberg local news from the Crofton Street newsroom. New research reveals food relief charities in regional and rural areas are among those struggling to keep pace with demand as cost of living pressures continue to rise. A survey by Second Bite reveals more than 9 in 10 of their partner agencies have experienced increased demand, with half reporting insufficient food supplies. Angels Community Group, based in Bundaberg, reports they've seen demand for emergency food hampers double in recent years. Second Bite CEO Daniel Moorfield says the need has never been greater, with local charities requiring extra help to meet community demand.
1: With the growing cost of living pressures, we're seeing demand in regional and rural areas getting worse. And so getting fresh food to communities, especially spread across large distances, presents additional challenges for food relief charities, meaning there are more people missing out in regional and rural areas.
0: The member for Hinkler has praised the efforts of the state government and local councils for forcing the federal government to revoke its decision to slash disaster recovery funding to Queensland. Speaking in Parliament this week, David Batt has acknowledged the advocacy of local mayors and community leaders.
2: I stood alongside the Queensland LNP government, including our local state MPs, Stephen Bennett, David Lee and John Baroonis, to demand this decision be overturned. I also advocated alongside the Local Government Association of Queensland and our mayors, Helen Blackburn and George Seymour.
0: And Surf Life Saving Queensland is urging people in Bundaberg to ensure they only swim between the flags when visiting our beaches. Visitor numbers were slightly down last weekend, but 7,000 people still turned out, with 203 preventative actions recorded in total at patrolled Wide Bay and Capricorn locations. SLSQ's Darren Everard says safety is a message he doesn't mind repeating.
3: Lots of people visiting our patrolled areas, but our stats sadly say that we're still having rescues outside the flag. So I guess from our point of view, really encouraging people, when they're coming to the beaches, please come and swim between the flags.
4: National News now.
5: Hi, I'm Phoebe Humphrey. The Vatican has confirmed that Pope Leo has been diagnosed with lung cancer. The 71-year-old has gone under the knife to have a nodule removed from his lung this morning. It says the surgery was successful and there were no complications. Treasurer Jim Chalmers is set to unveil the final bill for Labor's trust tax reforms today, but the proposal is facing a hurdle, with the Greens pushing for it to go to a Senate inquiry. The party's Nick McKim claims Labor watered down the legislation before the bill went to Parliament. Household spending on home loan repayments across Australia is at its highest in more than 3 decades. New data by New South Wales Treasury has found the average family in the state spent nearly 31% of its household income on mortgage repayments in June. Queensland is close behind, spending more than 28%. And Australia is set to lead a world-first study looking at the best caffeine doses for premature babies. Doctors say caffeine helps vulnerable newborns to keep breathing, and this research could set a new global standard for their treatment.
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5: In sport, the Aussie cricketers have drawn first blood in their test series against South Africa, winning the opening match in Durban by 214 runs, our boys dismissing the Proteas for just 206 in their second innings on day 5 overnight. The Matildas struck early in their win against Haiti in France this morning. Letitia McKenna hit the back of the net in the second before the Aussies went on to win the international friendly 7-1. And the AFL's trade period wraps up later today, with clubs scrambling to finalise deals before tonight's deadline. That's the latest news sport.
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8: Partly cloudy for our Wednesday. The high chance of showers, much needed showers, I might say. Even the chance of an afternoon or evening thunderstorm, a top of 31. The Bureau's sort of saying between 2 and 20 millimetres, so I guess that depends on where these storms may or may not impact us, or whether they do impact us. So 31, the top today. Tomorrow, cloudy with the slight chance of a shower, 25. Friday, cloudy with the high chance of showers, 24. 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

0: The UV reading today is 10. That's very high. Remember to slip, slop, slap, seek and slide. 24 to 8 at South Kalan now, 24 degrees.
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0: Hello. Goodbye from the Beatles, 4BU's Big Breakfast for Bundaberg House Sports Wednesday, the 14th of October, 21-8. Well, it's turtle nesting season again at Monrepeau. Kathy Gatley is a ranger in charge at the Monrepeau Turtle Centre. Of course, she works with the Queensland... What is it, Kathy? You work with Queensland Parks, etc.?
1: Yes, Queensland Parks and Wildlife Service out here at Monrepeau.
0: Fantastic. Now, I've been very fortunate. I've been in town for about 18 months. I got to go last year to the Turtle Centre and watch, really, I guess, in many ways, what is one of Mother Nature's great things, great events.
1: Yeah, it's a great event to come out, and we're so lucky to have it in our area here in the Bundaberg region. So, yes, people can come out and see nesting turtles coming ashore, digging their nest and laying their eggs, and then later in the season we have the hatchlings emerging. So it's a beautiful experience to see.
0: So, Kathy, for those of our listeners that don't know, what type of turtles are we talking about?
1: Yeah, well, we get three species along our coast nesting. Monrepeau is primarily a loggerhead nesting beach, so 95% of our nesting turtles are loggerheads, which are an endangered species. And then we get about 4% of flatback turtles, which are only found in Australian waters. And that last 1% is green turtles. So green turtles nest in bigger numbers on the islands offshore, but we occasionally see a couple along the coast.
0: And how many turtles in a typical season would you get?
1: Well, the last two seasons, we've had really busy seasons. Last season, we got a bit over 400. The season before, we had around the 500, and that was our biggest season that we'd seen for a long time. So, yeah, every season's different, and we don't really know until we get into the nesting season what the numbers are going to be like.
0: What blew me away, Kathy, was how many eggs they lay.
1: Yeah, so on average, our loggerheads lay around about 130 eggs. It is exciting to watch, and it's amazing how many, and they do that not just once in the season, but they'll come back in 2 weeks later to lay another clutch. They do that four times during the season, the one individual turtle.
0: And is it true that the turtles that come back to, say, Monrepeau were actually born at Monrepeau themselves?
1: Well, we definitely have seen that, and we know that turtles come back to the general area they were born. So they do get oriented to the dip in the strength of the Earth's magnetic field as little hatchlings in the nest and crossing the beach. So we know that they come back to the general area, but through a marking program that was done quite a few years ago with hatching turtles, we have seen some of those turtles return directly back to Monrepeau, the beach they left as a little turtle. So, it's amazing.
0: That is absolutely amazing. Hey, how long is the egg-laying season?
1: So we start our night tours on the 7th of November, and we get turtles all the way through into early February. And then we see our hatchlings usually start in January and then go through. We finish our tours around March, the end of March, as the hatchlings get less and less. So it sort of starts off slowly with nesting turtles, builds to a peak. Hatchlings start off slowly, build to a peak, and then slow down as well.
0: I thoroughly recommend for our listeners that haven't, you know, experienced this to do it. But the thing is, and here's the important part: tickets are very much limited. I think you're capped at 30,000. Is that correct?
1: Yeah. Well, we usually take 300 people a night. We do recommend for our listeners to jump onto our booking online and grab some tickets if you're interested in coming along. It's a really great experience through November, gets really busy in the school holiday period, and then, you know, for locals, even into late March is a good time to come down and see hatchlings.
0: And it's interesting how it all works. The thing I found fascinating is it's clearly, well, it's nature at work. It's not a zoo, right? So you go out there, you sort of, you go to the great facility at the Turtle Centre, you can have a bite to eat, and then when the rangers spot one, they get the groups together and down you go.
1: That's right. So we always let people know, you know, come prepared to wait, as turtles can arrive at any time during the night. Come prepared to wait. Maybe bring a book, something to entertain the kids. We do some shows at the Turtle Centre. And, that's right. As soon as we have turtle activity on the beach, then we take our groups down.
0: Just a couple of quick ones before we go, Kathy. So we've spoken about, obviously, the egg laying and the hatching, but in general, people can just pop out to the centre pretty much most times, can't they?
1: Yeah, that's right. So the Turtle Centre is open every day between 9 a.m. and 2 p.m. Coming into the Turtle Centre is free of charge, and then we do have a paid experience, which is the immersive self-guided experience that people can learn more about turtles if they choose to do that. So yeah, it's a great little hub, lots of nice walks around, go down the boardwalk, have a look at the beach. It's a lovely little place.
0: And final one, how do people book? What's the best way to book for the, obviously, the egg laying and, you know, and the experiences over the coming months?
1: Yeah, so our booking site is in the Queensland Parks, so the Queensland National Park booking system. So if people search for Monrepo Turtle Encounter, that would be the easiest way to find us.
0: Fantastic. Kathy, thank you for your time this morning on 4BU.

0: 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It's a big breakfast with Mark Johnson here for Bundaberg Power Sports. 11 to 8. Today is National Dessert Day, a day dedicated to enjoying sweet treats like cakes, pies, pastries, ice creams, and chocolates. 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Or you can give me a call now. I've got a spare slot here, 415-300-888. If you'd like to come over and have a cuppa, cup of tea, cup of coffee, hot chocolate, and a cake of your choice. You might, I don't know. Whatever you want. George, it's up to you. We'd just love to see you there tomorrow morning, 10 o'clock, 415-300-888, if you would like to join us.
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you got blood on your face, a big disgrace, waving your banner all over the place. We

0: solid classic Freddie Mercury and Queen. We will rock you. We are the champions. Wanted to get you up and motivated on this Wednesday morning on 1332 4BU. It's the Big Breakfast. Mark Johnson here. And congratulations to Debbie, who's coming to Cafe Central with us tomorrow morning at 10 o'clock for our next cuppa with Mark. 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It's a Big Breakfast. 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Coming up right after the news, Secret Sound. What do you think that could be? 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
9: Good morning, I'm Nathan Filmer with the latest Bundaberg local news from the Crofton Street newsroom. Those providing charitable food relief in Bundaberg are believed to be among the organisations across the country under pressure to meet rising demands from the community. New research reveals charities in regional and rural areas are among those struggling to keep pace with demand as cost of living pressures continue to rise. Some community food security efforts in Bundaberg are reportedly being affected by rising living costs, transport challenges and limited access to affordable fresh food. Second by CEO Daniel Moorfield says the need has never been greater, with local charities requiring extra help to meet community demand.
10: Local charities are vital to regional communities, and Second Bite works with the local charities to get food to those families doing it tough. So locals can either support Second Bite through our giving day or work directly with the local charities in their community to help regional and rural families.
9: Hinkler MP David Batt says there was a disconnect between Labor's disaster recovery funding cut plan and the reality faced by many communities. Speaking in Parliament yesterday, our federal member criticised the government over the now scrap proposal.
11: But Labor failed to properly consult or explain the decision to those carrying the load on the ground. When disaster strikes, Aussies expect Canberra to step up not shift the bill to the states and call it reform.
9: And surf lifesavers are warning people to watch out for changing tides when swimming. Volunteer lifesavers and lifeguards carried out 15 rescues across the state on the weekend. In the Wide Bay Capricorn region, figures suggest as many as 16 people received first aid treatment. SLSQ's Darren Everard says it pays to understand why swimming in the Bundaberg region is different to others.
12: In Wide Bay Capricorn, I guess, we don't have the rips and the swell conditions like we do have in the southeast corner. But our tides in this region especially, we have big tides. There's a big current that runs north or south depending on which way that tide's coming in.
1: National News now.
13: Hi, I'm Phoebe Humphrey. The Prime Minister has revealed he personally stepped in to delay the ATO's credit card ban. Anthony Albanese, speaking at an event last night, confirming he took action after getting a text from the Australian Chamber of Commerce and Industry chief. Labor announced last week it would delay the tax officer's ban until July next year. Well, as the Pope recovers from this morning's surgery to remove a nodule from his lung, the Vatican has confirmed it was cancerous. The 71-year-old is expected to spend the next week in recovery. We're being told the surgery was successful and there were no complications. And Josh Frydenberg insists Angus Taylor has nothing to worry about amid speculation the former treasurer's eyeing a return to politics and the Liberals' top job. Frydenberg has told 7:30 he doesn't know if he'll contest the next election.
14: If I was to run, it would be at the next election. It's not a decision that I have taken. And in fact, John Howard, when he was launching the book, said today it'd be crazy to make that decision at this point in time.
1: Dempster's Caravan and RV, your in-the-know go-to for parts, repairs and servicing. 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
13: In sport, Australia has taken a 1-0 lead in its test series against South Africa with a 214-run win in Durban overnight. Josh Hazlewood claims 6 second innings wickets with the Proteas all out for 206 in their second innings. The second test starts on Sunday. And the Kangaroos will go through their final preparations today ahead of tomorrow night's Rugby League World Cup opener against New Zealand in Sydney. It follows the selection bombshell that Rhys Walsh will wear the number one jersey ahead of James Tedesco. That's the latest news and sport.
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0: Partly cloudy today with a high chance of showers and thunderstorms and a top of 31. Tomorrow cloudy with a slight chance of a shower, 25, and then Friday cloudy with a high chance of showers, 24. For Nexus Pools, the best pools in Bundy, the UV reading today is 10. That's very high. Remember to slip, slop, slap, seek and slide. 8:06, right now at Meadow Vale, 25 degrees.
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0: 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Jackpot amount today is $260 on 415300888. Here's some incorrect guesses from yesterday.
16: Is it a brake pump?
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16: It's my little, those little barbecue gas bottles when you put them in and they let off sort of a hussing noise.
0: Yeah.
16: Yeah.
0: Stop that though, Mary. Sorry. It's none of those. What is it? 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

0: The question on everyone's lips is, what's that sound? 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
1: 4BU's Secret Sound, good morning. Who's this?
2: Good morning, Mark. It's Ray again. How are you?
1: Good, Ray. Third time. Three times lucky, maybe, for you. Is this your third day in a row?
2: Oh, yeah.
1: That's all right. No, you've got to have a... I mean, you're welcome to call any day, particularly if you get it wrong. Let's have a listen, Ray. Rightio. So, what are your guesses been so far?
2: Well, the guesses so far have been air coming out of a compressor and pumping up a tyre and letting air out.
1: Yeah. Remembering we need the exact answer, what is it, Ray?
2: Well, would it be turning a tap on, like a kitchen tap or something?
1: That's a good guess too. It's funny when you listen to the sound, it could be anything. It's like those misheard lyrics. You hear it and you go, yeah, that is water coming out of a tap. Or you hear it and you go, yeah, that's air coming out of a pump. But, Ray, unfortunately, that's not the answer.
2: No, I didn't think so.
1: You might be surprised when you find out what it is when someone eventually guesses this sound.
2: Anyway. Yeah, then I'll have a heart attack.
1: Or you'll go, oh, yeah, I knew that all the way along. I just didn't want to tell him. Hey, Ray, we'll play it again tomorrow morning, and you're more than welcome to call then.
2: Oh, thank you very much.
1: It's $270 up for grabs tomorrow morning, the Secret Sound. 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

0: I like to refer to that song as the Karma song. It's the New Radicals. And you get what you give. And it's 1332 4BU. 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

0: Going a solid rock. It's the Big Breakfast. Good morning. It's 13:32 4BU. 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Then, in the next half hour of the Big Breakfast, on this day with Aaron Stevens, we'll look back at the events that have shaped history on the 14th of October.
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8: Good morning, I'm Nathan Filmer with

0: by the broader decline in confidence across the Australian property market. Overall, every state is still reporting positive agricultural property market sentiment in our latest survey.
1: A man has been sentenced to 5 years in prison but had the sentence suspended after being found slumped over his steering wheel in 2024. Police found him asleep in the car, which had been sitting at the intersection of DeKalvin and Hardy Streets for 2 hours. Newsmail reports a 31-year-old was busted with a quantity of meth and other illegal items in his car. He was granted bail in court again weeks later with more meth and pleaded guilty to 2 counts of possessing a dangerous drug. And new research reveals food relief charities in regional and rural areas are among those struggling to keep pace with demand as cost of living pressures continue to rise. A survey by Second Bite reveals more than 9 in 10 of their partner agencies have experienced increased demand, with half reporting insufficient food supplies. Angels Community Group, based in Bundaberg, reports they've seen demand for emergency food hampers double in recent years. Second Bite CEO Daniel Moorfield says the need has never been greater, with local charities requiring extra help to meet community demand.
2: With the growing cost of living pressures, we're seeing demand in regional and rural areas getting worse, and so getting fresh food to communities, especially spread across large distances, presents additional challenges for food relief charities, meaning there are more people missing out in regional and rural areas.
3: National News Now.
4: Hi, I'm Phoebe Humphrey. The Vatican has announced Pope Leo has lung cancer. The 71-year-old pontiff underwent surgery to remove a nodule, with doctors removing a part of his lower lung. He is recovering in a Roman hospital. The opposition says changes to the tax system for trusts is just another blow to Australian businesses. Labor will introduce a new minimum 30% tax on trusts from today, which is set to affect nearly 500,000 businesses across the nation. Liberal Senator Michaela Cash telling Seven it's unfair.
5: 30 small businesses are closing each day. The ATO now won't take your credit card. Labor's answer, let's slug you with another tax. They are not a bottomless ATM for Jim Chalmers and Anthony Albanese.
4: A former Melbourne player says the AFL needs tougher drug testing, warning a player could die if the league doesn't act. And a new report has found supporting older Aussies to downsize can help unlock more housing supply. Realestate.com.au has found 88% of 55-plus households across the country have at least one spare bedroom.
3: Cash for scrap. Archon Metals Recycling. 16 Steptoe Street, Bundy East. 4BU. Your sport now.
4: In sport, Australia has taken a 1-0 lead in its Test series against South Africa with a 214-run win in Durban overnight. Josh Hazlewood tore through the Proteas mid to lower order, taking 6 second innings wickets. He's told Fox Cricket it was a hard slog.
6: You know, that first session, the Saffers, they dug deep. Markram, classy player, so it was hard to dislodge, but I think we just had to stick at it. We knew that new ball was sort of around the corner after lunch.
4: That's the latest news in sport.
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7: Partly cloudy today with a high chance of showers and thunderstorms and a top of 31. Tomorrow, cloudy with a slight chance of a shower, 25. And then Friday, cloudy with a high chance of showers, 24. For Nexus Pools, the best pools in Bundy, the UV reading today is 10. That's very high. Remember to slip, slop, slap, seek and slide.
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0: Better music and more of it. 13:32 4BU. Ace of Base, The Sign. It's the big breakfast for Bundaberg Power Sports. It's Wednesday, the 14th of October. It's day number 287 of the year. 78 days left until 2027. 71 days, only 71 sleeps until Santa comes down the chimney. Must admit, I haven't seen a lot of chimneys in Bundy and Wide Bay, except in old houses. Today is National Dessert Day. It's a day dedicated to enjoying sweet treats like cakes, like pies, pastries, ice creams and chocolates.
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2: Standing the clock back on October 14, let's start with a couple of screen legends who passed away on this day. Errol Flynn died in 1959, age 50.
3: Even a man like me can find something bigger than himself.
2: And it's the anniversary of Bing Crosby's death in 1977. He was 74.
4: Let me tell you something, it's kind of dangerous putting those knights up on white horses.
2: Now, it was in 1926 that Winnie the Pooh by A.A. Milne was first published.
5: Oh, yes, I'm rumbly in my tumbly.
2: Martin Luther King was awarded the Nobel Peace Prize on this day in 1964.
6: I accept this award on behalf of a civil rights movement which is moving with determination.
2: The 10-second barrier in the 100 metres was broken for the first time in 1968. At the Mexico Games, when American sprinter Jim Hines ran 9.95 seconds.
7: And look at the time there, inside the world record, and Jim Hines takes the gold medal.
2: And in 2023, Australians overwhelmingly voted against The Voice.
8: I don't think anyone in this campaign was arguing against closing the gap. A lot of people have voted against this constitutional change.
2: Topping the October 14 birthday list is legendary singer Sir Cliff Richard. He's 86.
9: I feel great. It's music I found.
2: Laurie Lawrence is 85, coached some of Australia's best swimmers and taught us all how to be safer around pools.
10: It's alive, do not mind.
2: Special one for Moody Blues lead singer Justin Hayward. He's 80, had a solo hit from War of the Worlds.
11: The fallen leaves lie undisturbed now, 'cause you're not here.
2: Australian singer Pete Murray turns 57.
12: I've seen better days.
2: Champion Winter Olympics gold medalist Stephen Bradbury is 53 today.
13: Stephen Bradbury of Australia across the line.
2: And finishing with a couple of cricketers, champion Aussie all-rounder Glenn Maxwell turns 38.
14: Maxie hits nice. That. That's gone all the way.
2: Bowler Ashton Agar is 33.
15: Ashton Agar has added a wicket now to his runs.
2: Finally, Sir Roger Moore was born on this day in 1927, famous for playing the Saint and then James Bond in seven movies. He died aged 89 in 2017.
16: You are very suspicious, Mr. Bond.
17: Oh, I find I live much longer that way.
2: Remembering Sir Roger Moore on October 14.
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0: It's the Big Breakfast on 1332 4BU. Better music and more of it. ELO, Don't Bring Me Down. When that song came out in 1979, I bought the single. And I sang along with it. And I said, you know, don't bring me down, Bruce. And then I got into the radio industry and I've played it on the wireless since the early 80s. And it was only about 6 months ago that my old mate Aaron Stevens, who does On This Day, he said to me, you know, it's not Don't Bring Me Down, Bruce. It's Don't Bring Me Down, Gruce. G-R-O-O-S-E. I looked up the lyrics and Aaron was spot on. It's one of those great misheard lyrics. So if you're like me and you've thought it was about Bruce, Don't Bring Me Down, Bruce, you are wrong. And I have no idea who Gruce is. Toto on the radio next.
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6: Good morning, I'm Nathan Filmer with the latest Bundaberg local news from the Crofton Street newsroom. A new forecast for agricultural property across Queensland suggests the outlook remains positive for Bundaberg for the remainder of the year, despite a more negative outlook recorded among valuers across the country. Current sale listings show a wide range of Bundaberg farming properties, from small horticultural blocks through to large broadacre operations, are up for grabs. Properties are currently being advertised for sugar and mixed farming, including listings exceeding 190 hectares and some asking prices above $10 million. API Chief Economist Dr. Sherman Chan says farming property remains resilient against a broader property downturn, despite the latest sentiment score falling from 6 to 5.6.
7: I've been calling the agricultural property sector the quiet achiever. It's showing great resilience despite the broader decline in confidence across the Australian property market. Overall, every state is still reporting positive agricultural property market sentiment in our latest survey.
6: Suspended jail time for a 31-year-old man found asleep at the wheel at a Bundaberg intersection 2 years ago. He was also found with a quantity of methamphetamine, testosterone, a dart launcher and cash. Newsmail reports that the prosecutor told the court a third of the meth found belonged to the man. He was sentenced to 5 years jail, which was suspended for 5 years. And those providing charitable food relief in Bundaberg are believed to be among organisations across the country under pressure to meet rising demands from the community. Some community food security efforts in Bundaberg are reportedly being affected by rising living costs, transport challenges and limited access to affordable fresh food. Second by CEO Daniel Moorfield says the need has never been greater, with local charities requiring extra help to meet community demand.
8: Local charities are vital to regional communities, and Second Bite works with the local charities to get food to those families doing it tough. So locals can either support Second Bite through our giving day or work directly with the local charities in their community to help regional and rural families.
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9: Hi, I'm Phoebe Humphrey. The Treasurer has spoken as he prepares to put Labor's minimum 30% tax on trusts before Parliament. It's the second part of the federal government's budget tax reforms, which Jim Chalmers says are about levelling the playing field.
10: There are legitimate reasons for people to have trusts, but they do mean that a small proportion of Australians can manage their tax affairs in ways that aren't available to the vast majority of Australian workers.
9: The Vatican has confirmed that Pope Leo has been diagnosed with lung cancer. The 71-year-old has gone under the knife to have a nodule removed from his lung this morning. The Vatican says the surgery was successful and there were no complications. Some light at the end of the tunnel for mortgage holders who've been left battered after 4 rate rises this year. The Australian Property Institute predicting recovery is on the horizon across all 6 states from the middle of next year. The Institute's Dr. Sherman Chan says it coincides with changes to negative gearing and capital gains.
11: Currently, the market is still trying to digest the overall implications for various players, which is why a lot of people are probably adopting a wait-and-see approach. Therefore, we're seeing pretty slow market activity.
9: And in the US, Dwayne Davis has been sentenced to 40 years to life for the murder of rapper Tupac Shakur. The 63-year-old former gang leader was handed his sentence in Las Vegas, ending a 30-year homicide probe. Tupac was killed in 1996.
0: Right now, pay later. 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
9: In sport, a huge win by the Matildas this morning, thumping Haiti 7-1 in their international friendly in France. Letitia McKenna finding the back of the net in the second minute of the game.
12: Here is Claire Wheeler. Hit first time and the opening goal. 80 seconds on the clock.
9: That's the call on Paramount there. And Australia has the upper hand heading into the second test against South Africa after taking out the first in Durban by 214 runs overnight. Matt Renshaw was named player of the match for his knocks of 190 and 82. He also took two wickets. That's the latest news and sport.
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14: Partly cloudy today with a high chance of showers and thunderstorms and a top of 31. Tomorrow, cloudy with a slight chance of a shower, 25. And then Friday, cloudy with a high chance of showers, 24. For Nexus Pools, the best pools in Bundy, the UV reading today is 10. That's very high. Remember to slip, slop, slap, seek and slide.
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0: I reckon all of Neil Diamond's songs were great sing-along songs. Well, almost all of them. Certainly the ones in the late 60s, early 70s. Cracklin' Rosie, it's 1332 4BU. Better music and more of it. Good morning. 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
0: Stephen Fenwick is the editor at techguide.com.au and he joins us on 4BU's Big Breakfast. Good morning, Stephen. How are you?
2: Morning, Mark. Yeah, going well, buddy.
0: Now, the AirPods 5, will they punch way above their weight in terms of audio quality and a whole other range of things? You've reviewed them. Give us the update.
2: I have, yeah. The AirPods 5, these are Apple's earphones. They've had an improvement with, they've got a new acoustic architecture, improved computational audio as well, so better audio quality across the board. But also what really impressed me was the improvement in the active noise cancellation. So you need to remember these are open ear earphones, so there's no silicon tip, they just rest in your ear. But the noise cancellation is remarkable, even without that passive seal. The noise cancellation is brilliant, and I've used them on planes and trains and in public areas in noisy environments, and it's done a great, does a great job in reducing that background noise. It also has adaptive audio too, where it uses the transparency mode and active noise cancellation depending on what your surroundings are like, whether you need the noise cancellation. Also has a voice cancellation feature where when you start talking, it actually turns your volume down. So say you're walking up and ordering a coffee or talking to someone you know, you as soon as you start talking, you don't need to take the AirPod out of your ear. It'll just lower the volume and you're good to go.
0: I'll tell you something. I'm not saying it's embarrassing, but it makes me sound old-fashioned. So I've got an Apple phone.
2: Yeah.
0: And up until about 2 months ago, I just used the headphones with the, you know, the wire. Still plug those ones in.
2: Oh, yeah, the cable. Yeah, yeah. Nothing wrong with that.
0: They sounded great.
2: Yeah.
0: But I have joined the world of Apple AirPods, and I love them.
2: There you go. Yeah, well, you're late to the party, but good that you joined us anyway. But
0: bit late to the party, Stephen. Only about 20 years late, but I got there eventually. Now, Arlo has launched the Essential Solar Security Camera for year-round protection.
2: Yeah, the Arlo Essential Security Camera has a solar panel built into the camera. It's not a separate device. It's actually, there's a panel on the top of the camera, so the camera's got a sort of wider, flatter shape. So you're able to position this, just needs a couple of hours of sun a day to keep the battery topped up. And it, once the battery is full, can run for 6 months without sunlight. So it's a set and forget solution here where you install it, you get your 2K resolution, 130 degree field of view, you get all your notifications, but because that solar panel up there, it's topping up that battery, so you don't need to do any kind of maintenance or battery check or recharging. And so, yeah, it can be your eyes and ears all year round.
0: When I was about 7 or 8, Santa, well, it might have been for my birthday, gave me a walkie-talkie set for for a present. Now, I'm presuming the Uniden ones are nothing like the ones I got back in about 1972.
2: Yep. Well, these are actually video walkie-talkies. It's the first video walkie-talkies Uniden has produced, and these are aimed at, this is a kid's product. They've got 400-meter range, so you can use push-to-talk, and there's a camera and a screen, so you can talk to your mates. So they'll see you, you'll see them, you can change the voices, change backgrounds, and a lot of fun. Adults can use them too, of course, you know, if you're camping or out somewhere remote. And the great thing about this, doesn't need Wi-Fi, doesn't need a cellular network, doesn't need a phone or an app. They just work point-to-point. So even if you're in an area where there's no cellular coverage, these will work fine, just like other CB/walkie-talkies would as well. But these are pretty affordable too, $69 for a pair. So great stocking stuffer for the kids. You can buy 3, 4, and 5 packs as well. But it's a lot of fun, the walkie-talkie, but adults can use them too.
0: There you go. The ideal Christmas present. Only want to say $69. There you go.
2: That's it. Yeah, for a pair. And you can go 3, 4, or 5 packs if you want to buy more.
0: Good stuff. Details on those stories, everything else in the world of technology, techguide.com.au, and we'll catch you at the same time next week, Stephen.
2: Talk to you then, buddy.
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0: 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G'day, David. 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

0: look recorded among valuers across the country. Current sale listings show a wide range of Bundaberg farming properties, from small horticultural blocks through to large broadacre operations, are up for grabs. Properties are currently being advertised for sugar and mixed farming, including listings exceeding 190 hectares and some asking prices above $10 million. API Chief Economist Dr. Sherman Chan says farming property remains resilient against a broader property downturn, despite the latest sentiment score falling from 6 to 5.6.
1: I've been calling the agricultural property sector the quiet achiever. It's showing great resilience despite the broader decline in confidence across the Australian property market. Overall, every state is still reporting positive agricultural property market sentiment in our latest survey.
0: Suspended jail time for a 31-year-old man found asleep at the wheel at a Bundaberg intersection 2 years ago. He was also found with a quantity of methamphetamine, testosterone, a dart launcher and cash. Newsmail reports that the prosecutor told the court a third of the meth found belonged to the man. He was sentenced to 5 years jail, which was suspended for 5 years. And those providing charitable food relief in Bundaberg are believed to be among organisations across the country under pressure to meet rising demands from the community. Some community food security efforts in Bundaberg are reportedly being affected by rising living costs, transport challenges and limited access to affordable fresh food. Second Bite CEO Daniel Moorfield says the need has never been greater, with local charities requiring extra help to meet community demand.
2: Local charities are vital to regional communities, and Second Bite works with the local charities to get food to those families doing it tough. So locals can either support Second Bite through our giving day or work directly with their local charities in their community to help regional and rural families.
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4: Partly cloudy today with a high chance of showers and thunderstorms and a top of 31. Tomorrow, cloudy with a slight chance of a shower, 25. And then Friday, cloudy with a high chance of showers, 24. For Nexus Pools, the best pools in Bundy, the UV reading today is 10. That's very high. Remember to slip, slop, slap so you can slide.
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cheers to those moments in music you just have to crank up. I'm so excited and I just can't hide it. Better music and more of it.

0: Don't Stop Believing, one for the optimists from Journey on 1332 4BU. 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Download it now. It's free and you'll hear great 80s songs like that. You'll hear one big hour of the 80s today at lunchtime, the 80s lunch for the Metro Hotel. And then Shane Bryan is back tonight with the 80s at 8. On the radio next, Supertramp. It's Logical.
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0: better music and Robin on 1332 4BU, the 10 o'clock news updates next. Then Campo with a feel-good work day, including U2 and Creedence and also Billy Joel. Hope we get some rain today. Originally, they were sort of forecasting, you know, 5 to 30 millimetres. That was sort of 24 hours ago. Now they've downgraded it to maybe 2 to 20 millimetres. I tell you what, we take anything. It is so dry. So let's see. We might have to batten down the hatches mid-afternoon. They are saying the chance of a thunderstorm around Bundy and Wide Bay. 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